0: to another episode of Strays at the Gate on American Cowboy Radio. Joel White and I had the pleasure of visiting with Mary Kay Holt. She is an outstanding Western performer, songwriter, quartet member, traveling performer. You will enjoy getting to know Mary Kay Holt in this next hour. Find out more about her at her website, marykayholt.com, MaryKayeHolt.com. She's got a new album coming out September 25th, and you know what that is? That's Dolly Day. You know why? 9 to 5. That's right, Dolly Day, 9 to 5. Mary Kay Holt has Midnight Mustang album coming out. Find it, go to her website, buy it from her. Let's get into this. Here is the interview that Joel White and I had the pleasure of doing with Mary Kay Holt, right here on American Cowboy Radio. Welcome to another edition of Strays at the Gate. I'm your host, along with my co-host, Joel White. I'm Ben Parks. We're sure glad you're with us here. 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They've got everything you need to be the expert cooker in your neighborhood of all things Cajun. Joel, who do we have with us today?
1: Well, dadgummit, we've got Mary Kay Holt. And you know, Mary Kay was in Amarillo about, three or four weeks ago. She was helping ORW out with his release concert down in the canyon, and we had an opportunity to visit with her for just a minute, and then I found out that she's got a brand new album to be released, and I think you said Dolly Day is the day it's released on the streaming sites, which is September the 25th, which will be a week from today. But she has given us some songs in advance, and we're going to sneak them out there and give everybody a shot at them. Mary Kay, thanks for being with us today.
2: Oh, my gosh. What a pleasure. I had so much fun in Amarillo. Gary and I, we just had a blast. I fell in love with that city. So it was really fun to be there.
1: Well, and next time you're here in Amarillo, let us know, and we'll take you to the best little steakhouse in Texas. And it's a little unknown hole in the wall. But let's get started. Mary Kay, you've got a brand new album out. What is the title of this new album?
2: I love the title. The title is Midnight Mustang, and I think y'all have the track to play, the title track.
1: We have the title track.
2: Yeah, oh, cool. Perfect.
1: Well, I tell you what, so before we get going too far in, let's play the title track, and then when we get you back here, we'll talk about this song.
0: Here we go.
2: I love that. Let's do it.
0: Here is Mary Kay Holt with her title song of her new album, Midnight Mustang, on Strays of the Gate, The Weekender.

0: right, that was Mary Kay and Midnight Mustang. Well, Mary, you wrote this song, didn't you?
1: I did. It inspired the full album, and it was written when I was living really honestly out in the middle of nowhere, one of the most remote towns in the United States. It was a town called Escalante, Utah, out by Bryce Canyon, 5 hours from the nearest airport, 2.5 hours from the nearest Walmart. It makes the Badlands look like they're not bad at all. I mean, it was just, so I was out there walking one day, and I just had the idea of writing a song for all of my fans and friends that work in the city and don't get to live out in this big open country. And it was inspired by a daydream I had as a little girl living in Texas. And as the car would drive, I would imagine this black Mustang keeping stride with the car. And it was one of my very favorite daydreams as a child, and I just wrote it into a song. Well, little did I know that I would be marrying Gary Holt and moving to Nashville, and I am going to be that girl that's in the city. And it just goes to show that a song knows. I think sometimes songs know before we know, and that song has, for me, really precious messages. And so I hope everybody enjoys it. It really was the catalyst for writing all the rest of the songs for the album.
0: Well, it's a beautiful song, and the other songs that we're going to play are really wonderful songs. So when you decided, okay, I'm going to do this album, what's the process you go through to determine which songs you put on an album?
1: Well, because I love writing music, I generally have several songs in the chute, so to speak. And most of them are not completely finished. But the ones that kind of call out to me, I'll sit down and I'll get them finished. I'll get them wrapped up and ready, you know, for recording. This album was an interesting process because I had some executive producers come along, and they had songs that they would like to hear me sing. So there are a few songs on the album, like Amazing Grace, God Bless America, and I think a song that y'all have as well, a song called Santa Fe Trail, was a request from a friend who really helped make this album production possible. This album, like I said, it takes a lot of cash money to make an album like this. Yes. And it used to be, back in the day, these albums would pay for themselves with album sales after a concert. And that has really, with the age of streaming, has just gone away. These albums now, anytime you see a musician making a single, or especially an album, that is a labor of love. And it really does take the support of people that believe in that artist. And man, I had that support for this album.
0: Well, it is a great album, and I know the dilemma that we have as artists. You know, how are you going to pay for this thing? But then you have your babies that are your songs, mm-hmm. right? And then you have your favorites that you like to cover. You cover a lot of really good songs, have in the past, and continue to do so on this album. But you've also written some wonderful songs too, and so it's difficult to figure out, okay, well, who you know, who's going to get to be on this next album as far as the songs go.
1: Yeah,
0: and it's a real dilemma. Tell us who produced your album.
1: Well, a wonderful musician named Billy Davis uh-huh. is the producer of the album, and I have loved working with him. He and his brother Chip are well-known, established, respected Nashville players and producers. And Billy really gets the music. He was great to work with, and I was in tears when I heard his final production. I've made several albums. This is my seventh studio album. And this one just has a polish to it that is just, I've always craved. And Billy definitely was the reason for that.
0: Well, and you have the luxury of being really, really close to a little old town that's kind of known for its music, Nashville.
1: Yes, sir. Yes, Nashville, and all the things you hear about it are true. There are musicians everywhere. I mean, I'll be at the store and you can hear somebody singing on the next aisle, like the dairy aisle, and it's beautiful. I always joke you can throw a stick and you'll hit a musician in Nashville, and it's so true, even on our street that we live. In fact, Billy Davis lives in our neighborhood. We didn't even know that when we asked him to produce the album. So it really is Music City, and I can't tell you how amazing it is to be an artist and to be in this town. It has really opened my eyes and my vision for the music industry, but not only that, but just to be a part of an artist community has been really meaningful to me.
0: Well, and then the availability of the best players in the world.
1: Yes.
0: I mean, how do you decide? Well, this guy plays really good guitar, but this guy's,
1: I know, it's nuts. Well, everybody is so good.
0: Yeah, and that's the great thing about having a producer that of the stature of your producer, he knows who to go to.
1: Yeah, definitely.
0: Well, so how long did this process take to record this album?
1: I'm laughing because it took me 2 years. It took me 2 years to do this album. When the albums arrived at my house, I was like, oh, thank goodness. I mean, I'm the mother of a big family, guys. I know about how long it takes to give birth to something, but this has been ridiculous. But it's been long awaited, but really I couldn't be more pleased with the final product, which honestly is so, it just makes my heart smile to hear these songs. They really reflect where I am in my life right now. They're joyful, they're introspective, patriotic, and really also with the song Amazing Grace, it's a real nod to my gratitude for my Savior. So it's just been really great to finally get it done after 2 years.
0: Well, you know, good things don't happen overnight. And sometimes they're well worth the wait. And,
1: yes.
0: And, you know, I've heard these songs. They are excellent. They are excellent.
1: Oh, thank you.
0: Beautifully done. They are beautifully done. You know, you mentioned a little while earlier about a song that a friend of yours wanted to hear, and it's Along the Santa Fe Trail, and that was,
1: I
0: remember the first time I heard that song, and I don't know if they were the first people to record it, but the Sons of the Pioneers.
1: Yeah.
0: It takes a lot of guts to cover anything that the Sons of the Pioneers have sung. Now, why would you even make that attempt?
1: I know, right? Well, it was a request from one of the executive producers, and I thought, well, I'll just record it. It ended up being one of my very favorites, and when I showed up at the studio that day, the great harmonica player Charlie McCoy was there, and so you'll be able to hear his harmonica work, and he is the nicest, most approachable artist. What a joy to work with him.
0: Well, you know, and I found that to be really true about a lot of these artists, especially artists that have been session players. They just, if it's good music, man, they love it.
1: Yeah, and they're just fun to hang out with. Yeah.
0: Yeah. And of course, Mary Kay, you're such a marvelous vocalist. I'm in awe of your vocal ability.
1: Aw, shucks.
0: Well, since we've gone there, let's hear Along the Santa Fe Trail. Ben, why don't you wind that one up for us?
2: Let's see if we can get these digits spinning. Here is Mary Kay Holt featuring Charlie McCoy, Along the Santa Fe Trail.

0: That was Mary Kay with Along the Santa Fe Trail. 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Right there at the Summit Shopping Center, 34th and Coulter in Amarillo. We sure appreciate their sponsorship. Mary Kay, welcome back to Strays at the Gate.
1: Well, it's a pleasure to be back. What a fun song.
2: It was marvelous, marvelous song. Well, Mary Kay, besides being a really good singer, guitar player, you play with a bunch of old gals that, dadgummit, it's kind of like, it reminds me.
0: They ain't old gals. They're beautiful women. Come on now.
2: I did not say old. I said O-H, old gals.
0: Old gals. Okay. You dig your way out of that one, buddy.
2: But, and all of them, all of you guys are just marvelous singers, musicians, songwriters. You all have a, I mean, it's like a really good jigsaw puzzle. The pieces are really odd shaped, and when you put them together, it's a beautiful. It makes this beautiful picture. Anyway, I just wanted to give you guys a plug along with that. I mean, we're talking about your album, but you can't talk about Mary Kay Holt without talking about
1: that is.
2: These guys.
1: That's the honest truth. So the band that I play with, we call ourselves a super group because we all have solo careers. But when we come together to play, we are called Gone with the West. And we are able to bring those beautiful Sons of the Pioneers harmonies to these old Western songs. We write new songs. We love each other and love being on the road. And so, yes, definitely, I just love being a part of that group. And, you know, it's interesting because we're juggling our solo careers and the band, and that ain't easy, but we all support each other. It reminds me of an interview I watched with Dolly Parton and Emmylou Harris and Linda Ronstadt. Of course, they did that incredible trio album together and a follow-up album after that, but that's the kind of joy the Gone with the West girls and I feel when we're able to sing together. It's the sound that we can only make when we're together. And so we treasure that and really are so grateful.
0: What's amazing is it's not only the vocal harmonies, your stage presence harmonizes.
2: Well, and the musicianship. Oh. Yeah. I mean, you've got four women that can really play the heck out of the instruments that they're playing.
1: Yes. Well, let's just shine a spotlight on them. You've got Myrna Lewis on the fiddle. She's known as the Barefoot Fiddler. She is one of the best fiddle players in Nashville. You've got Mickey Furman, who's got her start on the legendary Louisiana Hayride stage at 16 years old. And she's an incredible Western author as well. Mm-hmm. And then you have Tisha McKenna, who is one of the best rhythm guitarists and songwriters. And she's just the cutest redhead on stage. And so, yes, we bring a lot of energy. We bring a lot of fancy clothes. We bring the fancy clothes. No T-shirts and jeans for Gone with the West. No, sir.
2: No, these girls know how to dress to impress. That is true. Well, you guys just kind of came off of a little Western tour, did you not?
1: Yes, Crawford, Nebraska, and then Cody, Wyoming at the Buffalo.

0: Buffalo Bill Museum. It's so cool to be able to go to places like that. And our show in Crawford, of course, was to honor veterans. And so, you know, very special.
1: Well, that's really cool. And they're both very unique places. And Cody, Buffalo Bill Museum in Cody, Wyoming is just, if you ever go to Cody, Wyoming, and you don't go to the Buffalo Bill Museum, well, shame on you. Just shame on you.
0: I know. It's so true.
2: Mary Kay, I've really enjoyed what you girls do, Gone with the West. A couple of questions along those lines. Are there any group albums with Gone with the West coming up? Have you got any recordings of that y'all have put together or plan on putting together?
0: Well, we do have two songs that have been released to streaming. It might be three. I know at least two songs. So definitely we are going to work very hard at getting an album done. Like I said, we all have solo careers and our projects. I think Mickey has an album coming out, her solo album, and Tisha has a solo album coming out. Myrna has been writing towards a solo album. We have enough songs as a band to do a full album together. It's just finding the time to get it together.
2: Time and the money.
0: So, and gosh, when you have four opinionated women, just deciding on anything is a challenge.
2: I've seen the photos that y'all have posted from your road trips in the van, and my question is always, and I post this every time I see it, that it's not a question, it's a statement. We will be alerting the authorities to be on the lookout.
0: I know. That's probably good. Like Gone with the West alert should go off on everybody's phones as we're going through.
1: Well, and besides all of this, you married a pretty influential guy within the radio business. And he's kind of drug you into this business himself. You're kind of co-hosting a radio show, aren't you?
0: I am. I'm Gary Holt. He has been doing, he's been in Western radio with his Equestrian Legacy Radio for 14 years now, I believe. He has over 1,000 interviews. And so when, you know, I was living out in Utah, I had gone through a divorce, and he was in Nashville, I was in Utah. We started talking on the phone, and by golly, we just get along. We still do. We're just the best of friends. You know, sometimes you just find your person, and Gary's my person. I feel really lucky. And he just roped me into co-hosting shows with him. We do three podcasts a week. We do one called Live from Nashville, which is like gospel, bluegrass, contemporary, country. And then we do one called Campfire Cafe, which is Western music and cowboy poetry. Mm-hmm. And then we do one called Saddle Up America, which really focuses on the equestrian world and equestrian events, trainers, and so forth. And I've loved it. And I can, you know, you guys know this, but it is really fun to sit down and talk to an artist. And I always leave an interview feeling like I wrote down some notes of things that inspired me that they said. And it's also a really great way to build relationships. And Gary Holt, he knows everybody. And so, you know, after 14 years, I just couldn't be more proud of him. And yeah, I definitely don't know if I could do the podcast without him, but we're on YouTube now, which we're really proud of, but that, I can take credit for that. But man, he works so hard, and you guys know it takes hours to line all of this up.
1: Well, and he's pretty dang good at what he does, I guarantee that.
0: Oh my gosh, and that voice. Oh my goodness.
1: Yeah, it's like buttermilk. Well, and you guys are really involved with the IWMA in Tennessee. Y'all have a chapter over there, and it,
0: yes,
1: you know, for whatever reason, it's beyond me to know why, but it, you know, kind of the center of that universe over in Tennessee is Nashville again. Mm-hmm. But you guys got a great chapter.
0: We're really working at it. I think Western music is such an interesting genre. It really takes somebody that kind of knows and has it. Gosh, I don't really think you necessarily have to be like a working cowboy or like grow up on a ranch to be able to really do Western music. So you've got an example of like Don Edwards didn't grow up ranching. Mm-hmm. Michael Martin Murphy didn't grow up ranching. But you do have to pay the price in understanding the culture and understanding the world. You have to have a respect for it, a real feel for it. And it's sometimes really difficult to find artists that can plug into that. But when we do find them and I hear it in their songwriting or in their background, we definitely talk to them about the IWMA. I got a very late start in music. I was 39 years old when I started playing guitar, and I was pregnant with my 10th baby. So I'm the mother of 10 children, 6 daughters and 4 sons. And so I started writing music and songs back in that little Utah town of what it was like raising a big family in a small town. And it was the IWMA, which is the International Western Music Association, that really took me under their wing and really gave me a place to grow and to network with other players and attending festivals, attending their conferences. My second year as a member of that organization, I won Female Performer of the Year and won my first Taylor guitar from them. And I still play that guitar. So my gratitude to that organization is immense. And I'm always glad to find new artists that can plug into what that organization has to offer. Because, you know, Western music is a beautiful genre of American music. We just don't have very many people many artists that are performing it or writing it.
1: Well, it's more varied musically than people recognize. Mm-hmm. And I think that's the great thing about the new Western music. I come from a different direction. I like to say what I do is cowboy music, but it's Western music.
0: But
1: it's so varied. This begs the question, which came first, the chicken or the egg? Were you writing Western music and then found the IWMA, or did the IWMA find you and say, hey, you sound like you write Western music, this, you need to be part of us?
0: Well, it happened just the way I find artists today, Gary and I, you know, when we hear an artist. So for me, I was just started to write music, and I had written a few songs, saved up some money from singing locally there in that little Utah town, recorded, I think it was 6 songs, and somebody who, you know, was in the Western music world heard that first album and invited me to my first festival. But before I even arrived at that festival, I did write some songs that I thought maybe would fit. And they're still songs that I sing today. So, you know, I think somebody just kind of saw my heart and saw my background and saw that I would resonate with it. And then I started kind of writing more towards it.
1: So while you were writing, did you recognize that you were writing Western music, or did somebody come and say, hey, you know what you're doing is Western music? Oh.
0: Somebody came to me and told me it was Western music.
1: That's what happened to me. They said, hey, yeah, you're writing Western music. I said, well, I don't sound anything like the Sons of the Pioneers. And neither does Mary Kay Holt, but she said.
0: Yeah, and the person that found me, his name is Mike Kirkwood, and he gave me probably a stack of 30 albums, 30 CDs to listen to. And, you know, somebody You know what? That's what we should do. We should have a playlist to give you a really great introduction to Western music, because you're right, it is really varied. There's lots of different styles, but the thing that really kind of ties it together is just that the lyrical content being about the rural West. Mm-hmm. So anyway, that was really a great experience, just to be a young artist and listening to all these great artists like Don Edwards and Dave Stamey and Sons of the Pioneer, Ian Tyson, R.W. Hampton, Belinda Gale. I voraciously listened to everything.
1: Mm-hmm, mm-hmm. And my suspicion is when they did introduce you to what they were projecting, you're doing Western music, you kind of felt like, oh, I have a home.
0: Yeah, and I still do. I still feel that way. And being in Nashville, I feel like all my years of, you know, doing horse chores and raising a big family in a small Western town, all of that life experience really makes, I feel like it's an added value as a songwriter in Nashville, because I think people crave understanding, you know, the authenticity of that life when they're writing. And so being in a songwriting room and having that background knowledge is very helpful.
1: Oh, I think you're right. You know, people, they can spot counterfeit a mile away. Mm-hmm. And when you're writing something that you really don't know anything about, it happens pretty quickly.
0: Yes.
1: Well, let's run to another song. How about Don't Buy Me Diamonds? Before we get started with this song, Mary Kay, give us your introduction to your song.
0: Well, folks, this song is about my love for jewelry, turquoise jewelry. And this song is self-explanatory. I just love it. My mother was born and raised in Mexico. I'm half Mexican, and I really feel like this song is a true nod, tip of the hat to my cultural background as well. So I hope y'all enjoy it. Don't Buy Me Diamonds.

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0: That was Mary Kay Holt. She brought us Don't Buy Me Diamonds. It's kind of woman I was looking for.
1: Hey, you hadn't priced turquoise here lately, have you?
2: I know, right?
1: Well, Don't Buy Me Diamonds. That is a great song. Now, did you write that yourself?
2: I did.
1: And how long ago did you write that song?
2: I started writing it quite a while ago, and then as one does before you get to the recording studio, I finished that. But I love that song so much. I hope everybody really enjoys it. I was told there were so many things that I wanted to put in the song that I couldn't. And one of the things that I just love is that I have a line that says crown jewels of the West, and that is honest truth. Mm-hmm. And one gal told me, honey, you need to buy that squash blossom necklace, because if your man ever leaves you, you can always get cash from that. And she goes, the best investment that you can make is your turquoise. And I'll just never forget. That was serious advice that she was giving me at the time. I was like, ah, that's silly. But then my man left me.
1: Yeah. So you filed that away. Well, since we're kind of got on that subject, what is your songwriting process? Do you find a subject? Does it just come to you out of the blue? Do you hear a song and it inspires you to do something else that relatable?
2: I have to have a real emotional connection to what I want to say, and then I find an interesting hook to wrap around it. And for instance, there's a song on the album that I don't think we're going to play today, but it's a song called Town Job. And it was inspired by one of my rancher friends saying that, beef prices are down, or somebody's not doing well when their wife has to get a town job. Mm-hmm. It's kind of a mark of, kind of a little bit of a defeat, or maybe a slow season that you have to go in and work at the local grocery store or whatever. And that kind of stuck with me. And so I was in a songwriting session in Nashville, and we were tossing out titles, and I just said Town Job. And the thing about songwriting, you get like this little feeling in your soul that it feels true. You can feel the power of it. And it's often just the power of two words together and how you emotionally connect to it. So the emotional connection for me is probably the most important thing. And then everything else is, just layered on top of that. I do love music. And so I do love the fact that Western music is musically so diverse. There are so many different playgrounds you can play in, like Don't Buy Me Diamonds. You had that fun, the Mexican feel to the song. Mm-hmm. And so I do musically like to try different sounds. And so that's probably the frosting on the cake of the song.
1: Well, and I think it is testament to those that you're talking about, Town Job. I think that's testament to those that live off the land, that live on ranches, that live on farms, that they're willing to say, okay, in order for us to stay here,
2: mm-hmm.
1: we got to do something else for a season, and they do it. It's a sacrifice.
2: Yes, and as I was writing that, it really also relates to songwriters and to musicians. I would love to spend all my time just doing music, but often, these Nashville players, they have to have a town job too. Mm-hmm. And so, yeah, we do what we need to do, but we also protect what's most important. And for ranches, the stewardship of the land and the ranch is oftentimes a generational obligation and honor. So it was, you'll have to listen to it
3: when it comes out.
1: Yep.
2: The album's releasing on Dolly Day.
1: Dolly 9 Day.
2: 925, September 25th.
1: Now, what makes it Dolly Day?
4: 9 to 5.
2: It's 9 to 5. Oh. Working 9 to 5.
1: That went right over my head.
4: I didn't catch it at first.
1: I didn't either. Well, that's just marvelous. And I tell you what, tell us now, because we're kind of getting towards the end of our time with you. We need to know some specifics about Mary Kay Holt. Number one, how can people get in contact with you?
2: The best way is to reach out to, just find me on my website, marykholt.com. And you can submit an email to me from there, or you can reach me on any of the social media at Mary Kay Holt or Mary Kay. And I will be in the Panhandle area doing a Christmas concert. I'm going to be singing in Panhandle, Texas on December 12th at the Buffalo Grass concert series. And would love to see y'all. I do a concert called, it's a Cowboy Christmas concert. And it's really beautiful music. I think everyone would really love that. So that is Saturday, December 12th. I'll be in Panhandle, Texas.
4: At the Buffalo Grass Music Hall. That is such
1: it's a great venue.
4: Gem. It's just a great venue.
2: It really is.
1: And some serious people have played in there, you know.
2: Yes. Well, and that is a testament to Brenda and Doyle, mm-hmm. who they just so... It's their hospitality and their love of the music is so appreciated, and they love their community so much. So come out and support the Buffalo Grass.
4: We'll be talking that up come December, yeah. November and December. We'll sure.
1: Yeah, you'll have to remind us at the end of November to say, hey, Joel, remember we're gonna put it in my calendar.
2: That's right, Joel. I'll do that. I'll do that.
1: All right.
4: I'll block off the date right now.
1: Well, and I want to encourage people to, I mean, I know you're going to have all of this music on streaming sites, and as an artist, it's hard for us to avoid streaming sites, but, you know, from an artist's point of view, if you really want to support an artist, you do one of two things, or both of them. You go to their shows, and you buy their CDs. Those are the things those are the things that you need to do.
4: That's it.
1: And I'm assuming if they want to order CDs, they can do it right off of your website.
2: Yes, just go to marykholt.com. I have a merch, a physical CD that comes with a hat pin and a refrigerator magnet and the actual physical CD, which will be signed. And then I also have a digital package, which gets you a full digital download, all of the lyrics and the liner notes. And so that is the best way to support the music is to order from the website.
1: The one question I did not ask you that I really wanted to ask you is, Mary Kay, you say later in life, in your 30s, you started to play the guitar.
2: Yeah.
1: Did you always love music?
2: I did. I had choir and music in elementary school and high school. Of course, I married very young. And, you know, raising a big family, it was the joy of my life, but it really was very time consuming. And I think that guitar just came into my life probably right when I really needed it. And yes. So all of the musical background, reading music, choir, I played violin in high school as well, and piano, that all really kind of was always there. And I always tell young women and anyone who's listening right now, it is never too late to chase a dream. And the best way to go at it is just to follow where kind of what you want to do. If you've always wanted to play a guitar, girl or guy, go out there and get a guitar. Get a good one, and because a good instrument will reward your effort. But you can do it. And there are songs in you and poetry in you that only can come through you. So that is my, you know, people think that once they get to a certain age, they're done. And that is so not true. Mm-hmm. God has a purpose. If we're breathing, there's a reason. And I believe that with all my heart.
1: Well, listen, we're going to close this out with one last Mary Kay. Happiness is right.
2: That's right.
1: Where you are. Happiness
2: that's
1: is right.
2: That's a good one. That's a good one.
1: Tell us, before we play this, tell us about this song.
2: Well, my studio album that is right before Midnight Mustang, it was an album called Frontier. And it was recorded, I wrote most of the music, actually, when I was going through a really difficult divorce. And a friend of mine, I was staying with her in Utah, and she's not a singer, she's not a songwriter, she's just like a dear friend. And she had done so much, I said, let's just write a song together. And she said that she'd like to write a song with advice for her grandchildren and her children. And so I said, okay, so that's what's called a bucket song, when you just kind of list a bunch of things that are in the same category. I said, what's some advice? And so she started listing things. And so all the things that you hear in this song is what Luanna Middleton would like to tell her grandchildren. And gosh, you'll just feel the power of it when you hear it. And just God bless each one of you. And hopefully we'll see you in Panhandle, Texas, in Amarillo.
1: Hopefully so. I guarantee you, if I'm around, you're going to see us. Well, here we go. Happiness is right where you are.

0: That was Happiness Is Right Where You Are with Mary Kay Hull. Mary Kay, we really appreciate you being on Strays at the Gate, the Weekender, with us today.
1: And oh, thank you.
0: You have so many exciting things going. I've always been fascinated by your stage presence and really enjoy just the polished professional that you are, but you promote the life of the West, and we really appreciate that here on American Cowboy Radio.
2: Yes, and while you're there, say hello to Gary Holt for us, would you?
1: I certainly will.
2: Yes, all sir. Right.
0: All right.
2: Well, Mary Kay, we will see you down
0: the trail. He took those words away from me.
1: Happy trails, guys.
0: No, thank right. you very much. Sure hope you enjoyed that little time with Mary Kay. She is a wonderful singer, just a great person. She will be doing, as I said in the interview, I believe it's December 12th, but follow up later for that, a Christmas show in Panhandle, Texas at the Buffalo Grass Music Hall, and it is a show that you don't want to miss. Hey, by the way, next Saturday night, the 10th of October, at the Western Cowpunchers Association building up on the North Dumas Highway, just up past River Road High School, there is going to be a great show. It starts at 3 o'clock in the afternoon, wraps up at 9, so you'll be home in time to be rested up for church on Sunday morning. It's a great cause. It is for the Southwest Cowboy Poetry Association's scholarship fundraiser. Southwest Cowboy Poetry Association, well, it's a grassroots, homespun bunch of people that get together and do cowboy poetry every second Saturday of the month out at the Crossroads Country Church out on South Washington. You're welcome to come out. Starts at about 11:30 and have a little potluck lunch and talk poetry, talk cowboy things. Anyway, the Cowboys Poetry Association gives a scholarship to deserving students that might normally not be in line for an academic scholarship. We don't base it on grade point. We base it on the kid's desire to further themselves. It can be for, oh, heck, cosmetic school, cosmetology school. It can be if you want to go learn to brand or be a blacksmith or welding. That's what it's for. It's to help kids that need a little help with their tuition in whatever field that they want to pursue, that they've got the heart for. Going to have a whole afternoon and early evening show. Joel White's going to perform. You'll get a chance to meet him. Come out next week, Saturday afternoon, Saturday evening, to the Western Cowpunchers. We'll be telling you more about that through the week. Thanks for listening to Strays at the Gate, the Weekender. Let's get back to some good classic country on Legends Classic Country Network. Saturday night. It is almost time for the Happy Stay Bank Bob Wills Saturday Night Dance Party. While we gather up all the stations in the network, that would be the Legends Classic Country Network and American Cowboy Radio stations, why don't you take this time to scoot the coffee table out of the middle of the living room? Call your neighbors, let them know that the Happy Stay Bank Bob Wills Saturday Night Dance Party is about to come to life. As we do every Saturday night, we'll let John Wayne lead us all in the Pledge of Allegiance. And then, as tradition holds, we'll roll into Bob Wills and the Texas Playboys with San Antonio Rose. We appreciate you listening. We should have everybody just about gathered up by now, so let's get on with the program.
3: I pledge allegiance to the flag of the United States of America, and to the republic for which it stands, one nation, under God, indivisible, with liberty and justice for all.

It is Saturday night. It is a little bit after 8 o'clock. That means you've already been listening to the Happy State Bank Bob Wills Saturday Night Dance Party. Hey, we got something coming up next Saturday night, and I give you official permission to not listen in on Bob Wills' show next Saturday out at the Western Cowpunchers Association building up on North River Road, North Dumas Highway. The Southwest Cowboy Poetry Association is having their annual Ivan Cates Memorial Scholarship Fundraiser. It's an all afternoon, all evening thing, but you can kind of come and go. You won't be missing out on a whole lot. Come out at 3 o'clock to 9 o'clock. There's food trucks. Joel White, my partner here on the radio crime that we do, the Strays at the Gate Weekender program, Joel's the headliner. Johnny Terry, he's got quite a history over in Nashville. He's a great Western performer, songwriter. The Grass Daddies are going to be there. Got five food trucks scheduled, silent auction, bake sale, Pass the Boot fundraiser. There is no admission for this event. But if you like Western music, and by the way, you don't have to be a cowboy, a Western artist. You don't have to be a cowpuncher in any manner. You just have to have a heart for all things Western. We invite you to come out. It is the most welcoming and growing, what's that word I want? Embracing organization that you'll ever find. That is next Saturday night, 3 p.m. Come out early if you want to. It goes on till 9 o'clock. I think the big show starts about 6:30 or 7. Great show. Joel White's going to be there. Western Cowpunchers Association. If you need to zero in on more information, check out the Southwest Cowboy Poetry Association's Facebook page. You'll find everything you need to know. Hey, let's get back to some Bob Wills music, and we'll be sitting on top of the world if you'll join us next Saturday night.

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0: horses. I don't favor looking up to the likes of you.
1: 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We sure appreciate you being here. This is a production of and along with American Cowboy Radio, not Radiator. I am Ben Parks. I get tongue twisted a lot. I'm the sound wrangler, founder, promoter of American Cowboy Radio, and we're mighty glad that you joined us right here for the Happy State Bank Bob Wills Saturday Night Dance Party, brought to you by, well, it's pretty evident, Happy State Bank. Don't forget, they are a member of the Centennial Banking Family and the FDIC. Prosperity, that's what they're all about. That's what's coming up right now, the Prosperity Special from Bob Wills.

aboard this train, headed for points northwest, and almost hear the whistle, boys.

0: baby. All out for Amarillo. Yes.
1: Well, you may feel like you've driven way out there next Saturday night, but you won't be too far out to enjoy the music. That is for the Southwest Cowboy Poetry Association. And by the way, it's a grassroots organization. It is not a bunch of polished superstars. It's people that love the Western culture, that have a little heart. Whether you want to perform, whether you want to tell a poem, want to read a story right out of the book, you're welcome to come. We meet on the second Saturday of the month at Crossroads Country Church out on South Washington, just almost where you drop off the hill into Don Harrington. Southwest Cowboy Poetry Association meets at the Crossroads Church out there on South Washington every second Saturday. I believe we kick things off about 11 o'clock, so join us. Love for you to be out there. We have a little potluck meal, but everybody is welcome. It's not a, you don't have to have something on your boots. You don't even have to be in boots. You can come in tennis shoes. You can come in a pair of cut-off Levi's if you want to. We just have people that enjoy Western heritage, Western poetry, Western culture at the Southwest Cowboy Poetry Association. This fundraiser we're having Saturday night, we award those scholarships to kids that want to better themselves in some way. These are not your 4.0 GPA kids. They're kids that want to go to work. They want to learn a trade. We'll support, we'll supply a scholarship to help them get through welding school or doggone horseshoeing school, cosmetology, whatever is in their heart. We know there's a good chance of success if that's what we support. That's what these scholarships will go for that we raise next week, is for good kids to better themselves. You can't find a better way to spend your Saturday night than at the fundraiser for the Southwest Cowboy Poetry Association next Saturday night. Real show starts off about 6:30, but there's music and poetry and singing going on from 3 o'clock in the afternoon. Come on out. We'd love to see you. All right, we're going to go down the road here. We're going to have some fun. This is a little medley that I like to put together. Got Red Steagall, R.W. Hampton, and we're going to have a little bit of fun here. Lone Star Beer and Bob Wills Music. That's what's coming up. Red Steagall and Glenn Sutton wrote that. Here we go.
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1: And there's a bow with angel hair for Johnny Lee.
0: Our band is not complete without a bass man.
1: Oh, how Joe Frank's bass fills all the holes.
0: The angels love to sing with Eldon's sweet guitar.
1: Gimbal's fiddle waits beside the throne.

cultural celebrations in Oklahoma generally focus on three things: history, food, and music. And what about the music? From Deep Deuce and Kane's Ballroom to Nashville and the New York Metropolitan Opera, Oklahoma has long laid claim to generations of talented musicians, singers, songwriters, filmmakers, and fine artists. We may be flyover country to the east and left coast, but the talent of Oklahoma is known, seen, and heard all over the world. There is one fellow that folks think of when we think of Oklahoma music, and that fellow is Bob Wills.

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1: That's a fun little melody of Bob Wills music that other folks have put together. Lone Star Beer and Bob Wills music. Stegall and Friends, my buddy Red, Bob's got a swing band in heaven. R.W. came along behind that. We've taken Bob back to Tulsa. R.W. is a good friend of American Cowboy Radio as well as the Southwest Cowboy Poetry Association. I believe you'll be able to find some R.W. works in the silent auction next week out there. All right, here we go. Some more music. Moonlight and Roses bring memories of you. Thanks for listening.

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1: Got them old Bernard blues.
0: Oh!
1: Blue as I can be.
0: But, Mr. Bernard.

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1: Hey, Vic!
2: Huh?
1: I'm going down on the yard arm. What are you going to open up the bar?
2: Anytime, go ahead. Just remember, one of these days that bourbon's going to kill you.
1: Okay, you'll be me or it. One of them is got to go.
3: 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We crossed over the 9 o'clock hump, and I appreciate you being here. Bob Wills, if you'll come back to me, and listen to Bob Wills every Saturday night, I'll sure appreciate it. 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Thanks for listening.

something that may be out there. He was there last year. Maybe this year he'll be there too. There's a guy that flies these huge illuminated kites. And he was out there last year. And I have a feeling he may be here the next year, this year too. So anyway, it's a great place to be. Come out to the Western Cowpunchers Association for the Southwestern Cowboy Association's fundraising scholarship program. Thanks for being here.

Friends, here's that boy again. Yeah, Leon. That old whining guitar, make it whine.

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It's not a playlist. It's a genuine rootin' tootin' radio station. Got broadcast stations in Guthrie, Texas, Seminole, Texas, Pecos, Texas. We've got permits for a couple more, and who knows where we'll end up. Just we'll be sitting on top of the world with American Cowboy Radio. Gambling Polka Dot Blues, that's what's coming up next. 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

you see me stealing, don't tell on me, just stealing back to

One more reminder for next Saturday night, the Southwest Cowboy Poetry Association's fundraiser in memory of Ivan Cates. Boy, he was quite a performer, quite a Western character we had here for years in Amarillo. Hope you knew Ivan, but we had the honor last year before he passed to present him with a plaque to let him know that this scholarship fund is dedicated to him. So I hope you'll come out, hope you'll reach deep into your pockets. We award scholarships based on want to, need, but not on academics. It's basically if a kid's a good kid and wants to better himself, we're sure open to talking to him about providing a scholarship. We are the Southwest Cowboy Poetry Association, and we'd love for you to come learn more about that. Come join us for one of our monthly meetings. Love for you to come. Like I said earlier, you don't have to be a cowboy. There's a little misconception there. You just have to have a heartfelt love for all things Western. And you know what? There's a lot of folks around here that have that. We appreciate you being here. Stay tuned after Dwight Yoakam in a little while brings us the new San Antonio Rose off that great album, Sleep at the Wheels, Ride with Bob album. That'll let you know that this hour is wrapped up. And then you can stay tuned for American Cowboy Radio's 10 to 11 o'clock programming. Thanks for listening. Thanks for being here. We'll see you next Saturday night at the Western Cowpunchers Association. Love to see you.

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1: I'd like to cowboy for a living, but the pay just ain't too good, so I had to figure out another way. 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Just slap your brand on to them, let nature take its course. Oh, it's a gamble, but it sure beats rolling dice. Bought myself a 1-ton, 4-wheel drive and dually too, and a gooseneck trailer I can haul around. Got a good old Bay Ranch gelding, slick fork saddle like brand new, and 2 good dogs I found down at the pound. Now I'm set up for the easy life, just cowboy work to do, and that's more fun than work is what I say. Just ride out in the sunshine, watch cows eat and poop and sleep, and at shipping time I'll gather in my pay. But my fences started going down. My horse was getting tired of chasing cattle from the neighbor's wheat. So I bought myself some wire, 4-point barb and shiny new, and somehow got it up all straight and neat. Of course, that was kind of spendy, but I'd figured in the cost, and I knew I'd still be rolling in the dough. But I didn't count on scours. My calves got awful sick, and that was just the start of all my woes. I had 3 cows abort their calves. Pine needles was to blame. And then there was that prolapse in the night. I tell you, that's a struggle in the ice and wind and rain, but the old girl lived. I guess we got it right. Then there's hoof rot and pneumonia. Then flies become a pain. And of course, you know, there's bloat and ringworm, too. And you got to watch for blackleg, and there's this thing called wooden tongue. They get that, they cannot eat, and they're all through. And when your calf and all the neighbors' dogs and coyotes come to call, and now there's wolves because liberals had their way, and I blame them for cougars, now they're talking grizzly bears. Hell, they're big enough to eat a calf a day. And have you tried to buy these vaccines? My gosh, they cost a lot. Total them all up, it sure ain't cheap. And there's minerals and feeders and boluses and grain. Why, the cost of getting rich is getting steep. Had to baler wire my squeeze chute so I could work my cows, you know, ear tags, pour on, preg test, all that stuff. Then my best bull broke his toolbox. Now Baloney is his name. Got some money by the pound, but not enough. When you take your calves to auction and run them through the ring and they sell them at $1.10 a pound, but it cost you $1.50 to get them up to weight, why, as a business model, that just is not sound. So I shipped off all my cattle and turned back my pasture lease, wrote the whole thing off to rotten luck, sold my horse and trailer, that slick fork saddle too, and got myself a new job driving truck. But you know, there's sure a lot of time when you're behind the wheel to dream up different ways of getting rich. And getting all that money shouldn't be that difficult. Why, all I gotta do is find my niche. Hey, anybody wanna go partners on some thoroughbred racehorses?

0: Chet Workman, Bobby Brown, Bobby Berger, Scotty Platts, Bob Marshall, Frank Shepperson, Larry Mahan, Leo, Reg, H.P., Jimmy Dix, Ernie Taylor, Walt Garrison, Donnie Gibb.
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3: 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Y'all come back, yeah?
2: Windage and elevation, Mrs. Langdon. 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
1: 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For tonight, partly cloudy, lows drop to 58. On Sunday, we'll have sunshine with a high of 83. For Sunday night, mostly clear skies, overnight lows drop to 60. For Monday, sunshine with a high of 84. For Monday night, clear, lows of 58. And on Tuesday, expect sunshine with a high of 88 degrees. 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

0: Hi, this is Michael Martin Murphy. Partner, you're listening to the Authentic American Cowboy Radio. 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
1: They lie in boot hills all through the West. The outlaws, the gunslingers, the Billy the Kids, and worse. Say a fellow like the coward that shot Bill Hickok in the back. There's always one like that in every time of history. Most of them were varmints, but every once in a while, in one of them, there may have lived a man. He lay face down on the desert sand, clutching a six gun in his hand. Shot from behind, I thought he was dead, for under his heart was an ounce of lead. But a spark still burned, so I used my knife, and late that night, I saved the life of Ringo. I nursed him till the danger passed. The days went by, he mended fast. And then from dawn till setting sun, he practiced with that deadly gun. And hour on hour, I watched in awe. No human being could match the draw of Ringo. One day we rode the mountain crest, and I went east, and he went west. I took to law and wore a star, while he spread terror near and far. With lead and blood he gained such fame all through the West, they feared the name of Ringo. I knew someday I'd face the test, which one of us would be the best. And sure enough, the word came down that he was holed up in the town. I left the posse out in the street, and I went in alone to meet Ringo. They said my speed was next to none, but my lightning draw had just begun when I heard a blast that stung my wrist. The gun went flying from my fist, and I was looking down the bore of the deadly 44 of Ringo. Ringo, Ringo. They say that was the only time that anyone had seen him smile. He slowly lowered his gun, and then he said to me, "We're even, friend." And so at last I understood that there was still a spark of good in Ringo. Ringo, Ringo. I blocked the path of his retreat. He turned and stepped into the street. A dozen guns spit fire and lead. A moment later, he lay dead. The town began to shout and cheer. Nowhere was there shed a tear for Ringo. Ringo. The story spread throughout the land that I had beaten Ringo's hand. And it was just the years, they say, that made me put my guns away. But on his grave, they can't explain the tarnished star above the name of Ringo. Ringo.

beef stroganoff, beef bourguignon, Irish beef stew, beef brisket, Chateaubriand, sauerbraten, roast beef, Catalonian beef ragu, Mongolian beef, chicken fried steak, steak Diane, grilled steaks balsamico, hamburgers, sizzling beef, spicy braised beef, barbecued beef ribs, beef Wellington, pepper beef, beef jerky, beef with broccoli, beef burritos, beef fajitas, beef tacos. 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Beef. It's what's for dinner.

You know, Texas kids learn George Strait songs the way other kids learn the ABCs. My name's Libby Koch, and I'm a Texas songwriter. 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

have come, Katie Elder. Four brothers on the run, Katie Elder. 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

0: 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For tonight, partly cloudy, lows of 59. For Sunday, a 20% chance of showers with sunshine otherwise with a high of 79. Sunday night, partly cloudy, lows of 62. For Monday, mostly sunny with a high of 80. Monday night, mostly clear, lows of 60. And for Tuesday, expect sunshine with a high of 84 degrees. And that's a look at your American Cowboy Radio weather. 97.3 in Pecos. 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

Would I like to go to Tulsa? 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Let me off on Archer. I'll walk down to Greenwood, take

0: stands there, calmly waiting for what the day will bring. His ears roll slightly back when he hears my spur rouse ring. A good-minded gelding with a wide blaze down his face, built balanced and solid, moves with confidence and grace. He's good at his job, and he knows when to do it. We've been in some storms, and he's carried me through it. Not bred like a champ, but to me he's a dandy. In front of a cow, he's sure enough handy. No longer a colt, he's getting long in the tooth, but with age comes wisdom, and he's living proof. As he stands there, shifting his weight to one side, I'm aware it's a privilege to call him my ride. Now we gather on Sunday to be renewed by our Lord, but my time with this horse also makes me restored. And horses can teach us if we choose to learn. We must listen with our hearts if we want to discern. He has taught me the importance of patience and trust, and I learned that forgiveness is an absolute must. He taught me hard work has no substitution, and that I'm usually the problem and not the solution. It's said that a horse is good for the inside of man. I believe that is true and is part of God's plan. With no words from this wise and big-hearted creature, he delivers a sermon like an eloquent preacher. As I throw on the saddle and take on the day, I'm ready to listen to what he has to say.
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2: He's going to the auction with his young son in tow. He tried to get out alone, but son says, "Dad, I want to go." Now he had on his hat and boots, little shirt with sleeve and collar. He's a spitting image of his dad, only dad was a whole lot taller. They even walked the same. No denying this was his boy. In his hands he held his tractor. It was his favorite toy. Now dad didn't come to buy until he saw that bull and figured he could justify when all his pens were full. But he didn't get a fall crop, and money sure was tight. And there's one more on the way. The timing is not right. His wife would never understand, and she's been awful moody. But he sure was tempted to bid on that bovine beauty. Now, Junior just won't sit still. His attention span is short. But Dad tries to be patient and use time out as last resort. But finally, he's had enough, and he goes to tell him no. And that's when Junior says, "But Dad, I gotta go." Well, all your parents know how urgent that can be, and all of a sudden, Junior's needs are your main priority. So he heads to the stand just as that bull comes to the ring. And after a brief description, that auctioneer begins to sing. Junior says, "I'm sorry. Are you gonna be mad?" He looked up with big blue eyes, spitting image of his dad. "No, I'm not mad." He didn't want to be a grouch, for Junior might have saved him from sleeping on the couch. Now boys grow up, men grow old, and what goes around comes around, so I'm told. He's going to the auction, and he takes his dad along. He helps him up in the truck, because these days dad is not strong. Now, Dad moved in with them after Mom passed away, and he's becoming more confused, so they take it day by day. Wife says, "Keep your eye on him. You know he tends to wander." He gives her a quick nod and heads that truck up yonder. She worries too much, he thought. He can take care of one old man. So he goes to the auction barn and goes on with his plan. Now, he came to buy some calves, for his fields were lush and green. He's got money in the bank, the best year he's ever seen. Soon his lot was up, and the bidding started slow. He's feeling pretty sure, 'cause he got in fairly low. But then another bidder joined, and prices took a bump. Soon he's at his limit. Should he quit or take the jump? He raises his hand one more time, and yay, he got that sale. He turned to tell his father, and that's when his face turned pale. He quickly looked around and then jumped to his feet, because all he saw beside him was just this empty seat. His eyes are darting back and forth as he scans across the crowd. A lump was forming in his throat. He calls Dad's name out loud. Oh, but with relief he found him on the far side of the stand. He's leaning on his cane with a number in his hands. He smiled because he found him, but the whole thing made him sad. He didn't know whether to laugh or cry, because he's just outbid his dad.

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1: 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For tonight, partly cloudy, lows drop to 58. On Sunday, we'll have sunshine with a high of 83. For Sunday night, mostly clear skies, overnight lows drop to 60. For Monday, sunshine with a high of 84. For Monday night, clear, lows of 58. And on Tuesday, expect sunshine with a high of 88 degrees. 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
2: Mr. Dillon, I have three aces, I know it. 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
1: That's John Brewer with the Bagpipes in the background with Taps. This comes off the Amazing Grace project from Wiley Cheney and the Easy Street Band. We've all heard that haunting sound. What do we know about it? Probably, if you're like me, not very much. Here's John Wayne to share the origin of Taps as we know it.

It was July in Virginia. The scent of the dogwood and the laurel lay heavy on the land, while the burgeoning fruit of the peach and the apple marked the full sway of summer. For 7 fateful days, the trees, the flowers, yes, the very ground itself, had shuddered under the roar of cannon, bark of howitzers, and the crackling of a legion of rifles. Now all was silent. Sledgehammer blows of Robert E. Lee and Stonewall Jackson had mauled the Army of the Potomac, and yet that army was not destroyed. 7,000 men had fallen in that dreadful week, and the savagery of the conflict was grimly evident in the river of wounded that wound through the green hills. Now a new sound drifted in the soft evening sky. For Colonel Dan Butterfield, a courageous and able soldier, was also a man of music. To honor his fallen comrades, he had composed a simple and heart-rending melody. On July 2nd, in the year of 1862, its strains floated over the graves that scarred the dark Virginia earth. It has been more than 100 years since that sound was born, but those notes have never died away. Every night of the year, throughout the world, fighting men of America from the north and the south, the east and the west, close their eyes in sleep to its call. And in each of their hearts, there glows a fierce surge of

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1: In the early morning rising, as I step out of the bunkhouse and look across the ranch yard to the catch pens down below, see horses standing ghostly, frosty vapor around their muzzles, nickering softly, patient waiting, hoofbeats muffled in the snow. And I'll walk down there to feed them through the cool and misty morning. Break open bales of grass hay smelling sweet and clean and good. Toss flakes into the manger, horses eager to the feeding. And remember thinking that this day is starting like it should. And as I stand there watching, the years drift slowly by me, like the morning fog that's lifting with the coming of the sun. And my mind's eye see the horses that used to be my partners in the days when I was younger and of worries I had none. See, there's the old paint Billy standing right beside Jack Daniels. He was a little sorrel that would buck out every day. And there's Harley, Rex, and Bucky, old Abe and Socks and Ringo, who would try to kick or bite you if you let him have his way. Poncho, Cisco, Cody, and Brick and Dan and TJ. Each were special in their way they did the job at hand. Rowdy, Bob, and Badger, now they were something different. Their worldview tipped all sideways. Nothing ever went as planned. I open up the tack room and reach in for the lantern. I turn it on and see the dust that's gathered everywhere. There's been no one for ages in this old decrepit building. It's hard to see a thing at all through dust motes in the air. And my saddle hangs there lonesome, gathers dust and mold and cobwebs, leather cracked and dried and splitting in the lantern's fading light. With my spurs draped o'er the cannel, rowels dull and bent and rusty, jingle bobs hang lifeless like they'd given up the fight. 'Cause in the early morning rising, as you step out of the bunkhouse, and look across the ranch yard to the catch pens down below, you'll hope to see some horses, frosty vapor around their muzzles. But you know that they have left you oh so many years ago. And in the early morning rising, the world is cold and dark and lonesome. It's hell to be the last one left, no one to call a friend. And you turn back towards the bunkhouse with your cane outreaching slowly. You offer up a little prayer. Oh, Lord, please let this end. Then you hear the hoofbeats thunder as the horses gallop towards you, and you turn and see your old friends mounted up and riding hard. And they've got a horse there for you, all saddled up and ready. And as you mount, they shake your hand. Oh, it's good to see you, pard. And they'll find you the next morning by the steps of that old bunkhouse, and wonder at the hoof prints that are scattered all around. And in the early morning rising, as they gather there beside you, they'll see that you were smiling, looking towards the peace

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and a great big Western howdy. 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

0: 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For tonight, partly cloudy, lows of 59. For Sunday, a 20% chance of showers with sunshine otherwise with a high of 79. Sunday night, partly cloudy, lows of 62. For Monday, mostly sunny with a high of 80. Monday night, mostly clear, lows of 60. And for Tuesday, expect sunshine with a high of 84 degrees. And that's a look at your American Cowboy Radio weather. 97.3 in Pecos. 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
1: You know, the last 2 years we've been traveling around all over the country, and folks everywhere love that old country music. And I hope the Derailers and guys like them, Dale Watson, and the folks that are here tonight will keep the courage and keep playing what comes from the heart, because that's where it's all at. Here's the first song that I ever wrote. I wrote it for my wife about 45 years ago when we first married. I was driving an old rig-up truck between La Mesa, Texas, and Seminole, Texas, working for Britt Trucking Company there in La Mesa, driving an old oil field truck when I wrote this song. It's called "A Rolling Stone from Texas," title song off of one of our CDs on Watermelon Records.

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This is Ben Parks, the sound wrangler here at American Cowboy Radio. Since early spring, I've been rounding up classic cowboy music, stories, and poetry. There's some mavericks and strays in the bunch. Now that I've got them all worked here at American Cowboy Radio, I think you'll enjoy the assemblage I've gathered. Riding herd over this rabble of cowboy sounds are quotes and clips from your favorite movies and TV shows. 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American Cowboy Radio's vision is to preserve and promote the American cowboy way of life through its music, poetry, and stories on air and online in a clean, family-friendly format. Several years ago, Red Steagall, the 2006 State of Texas Poet Laureate, put this song together that says what our vision is all about. Here's Red with Rodeo.

0: rodeo. Webster's New World Dictionary defines it as a roundup of cattle, a going around, a cattle ring, or to put it in modern terms, a public exhibition or competition of the skills of cowboys, such as saddle bronc riding and calf roping. Now, I don't suppose a kid ever grew up in the United States of America that didn't play cowboys and Indians and dream of being a Wild Bill Elliott, a Gene Autry, or a Roy Rogers. And I suppose that's because buried deep within every man, whether he wears a business suit or a pair of faded jeans, there's a little bit of cowboy in us all. For most of us, it stays a dream. But for some folks like Casey Tibbs and Freckles Brown and Larry Mahan, it becomes a reality. And I'm sure that they'd tell you that they wouldn't trade it for the slickest white-collar job in the world. Because like any other profession, this hat has its own identity. Like pickups that drive better than Cadillacs. And good friends that mean a whole lot more than money. But then what does a man need besides a good horse, fresh air, plenty to eat, and good friends? Everything else seems like a waste. Friends, that's what this album's all about. Rodeos, cowboys, blue jeans, boots, and saddles. And we hope you'll find something here that's pleasing or will bring back a memory. Because if it does, then you've made us all feel like what we really wanted to be anyhow, a bunch of cowboys.
1: This is The Confrontation. A bride and a groom of just 3 days were engaged in a newlywed ritual. She was going through his old batching gear and disposing of each non-essential. How can you eat from this nasty stuff? This skillet's caked over with grease. Now, it might have been fine for you and your friends, but you'll find I'm harder to please. We'll throw out your dishes, silver and cups. None of them match anyway. We'll use the new stuff that was given to us by our friends on our wedding day. And take out your sheets and pillows to burn. They really are starting to reek. If I didn't know better, I'd swear that you hadn't washed them in over a week. Well, he started to tell her the weeks had been two, but he just turned the sheets for the wed. But wanting to please the love of his life, once more he gave her his head. Piece by piece, she did away with utensils he'd used over the years. Sometimes he'd bow up, but then he'd back down, caving in to her newlywed tears. Then she come to a vessel that sat on the stove, looked in it and let out a scream. You take this outside and throw it away or scrape the insides till it's clean. Well, his jaw set in stone. His eyes were but slits. His stare hit his bride with a jar. The time had come to make a stand, for his precious had just gone too far. For 2 hours now, I've listened to you complain of my batching day's faults. Now, I give you your way, because you might be right, but here's where subservience halts. Now, I got a lot, but I give up some, too, when I entered our nuptial task. So I don't think a good cup of brew is too much for a feller to ask. It's taken me years to season it right, and I'm sorry it don't suit your taste. But the brew that goes through that gadget you use to me is industrial waste. Now, honey, I said I'd do, and I meant it for true. You're privy to all that I've got. But woman, we're through the moment that you take a scrub brush to my coffee pot.

It's just a lot of fun to play a dance, jump in cars, and drive 300 or 400 miles, and sleep an hour or two, shave, and go play another dance, and drive another 500 or 600 miles, and

0: 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For this morning, we'll start today with clear conditions, temperatures around 60. For this afternoon, sunshine with a high of 83. For tonight, partly cloudy, lows drop to 59. On Monday, sunshine with a high of 83. And on Tuesday, sunshine with a high close to 90. And that's a look at your King County weather from American Cowboy Radio, 107.7 in Guthrie.
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0: all last night.
1: But Leslie, you mustn't talk that way to a Texan. They feel very strongly about their state.
0: Oh, well, he shouldn't take it so hard. You would think somebody had spoiled you terribly. Your wife or somebody.
2: I haven't any wife. I live with my sister.
0: Why aren't you married, Jordan?
1: Leslie, first you attack a man's country, and now you try to pry into his family life.
3: Lizzie, if Mr. Benedict has finished his breakfast, why don't you show him the stables?
0: We have just quarreled in a polite way about Texas, so there's no use you trying to palm me off on
3: him. Oh.
0: And anyway, Mother, Mr. Benedict is probably engaged to marry the daughter of the adjoining ranch, who, though beautiful, is comparatively poor, and only has 200,000 acres and 500,000 cows.
3: Oh. Is she, pretty?
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0: taking you back to when music was a slice out of the old West. 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
1: First light breaks on a drizzly morning, the kind that chills you to the bone. I can see smoke from the chimney up ahead, so old Pedro must be home. Bouncing down the rutted road, the pickup's snug and warm. At my age, days like this horseback have sort of lost their charm. Warmth glows through the windows, and I know the coffee's hot when a chill runs down my spine and my belly starts to knot. Dangling from the porch like some head upon a stake is the cold, wriggling carcass of a skinned-out rattlesnake. Now, old Pete'll grind it and put it on his food like some curandero said. Hell, if that's what it takes to make you well, I believe I'd just as soon be dead. I shudder as I pass old Cascavel. Holler, buenos dias, as I go in. Pete looks up from cooking tortillas with an impish little grin. I pour a cup of coffee and spoon free holies in a bowl. Pete throws on hot tortillas that'll warm your very soul. We talk about the country, the horses and the cattle, and Pete says he fixed that broken latigo on my saddle. Talks about a letter from his daughter in Mexico. She's gonna have a baby and just starting to show. I pour us another cup and we enjoy our meager meal, but I suppose to most folks it wouldn't have much appeal. The splatters on the roof are a little stronger now. It sure makes a fella smile. It runs a bunch of cows. Between our Tex-Mex conversation and the early morning sounds, I pause to pity the folks having their latte tates at the Starbucks back in town.
2: What's happened since the barbed wire fence brought the old rancher strife? He could not comprehend there may come an end to this way of life. He was in luck as he stepped from the truck, for the message he was to hear brought peace to his mind, and he would find there was no reason for fear. Came the song of hope from the devil's rope as the wind caressed the wire. In spite of change out on the range, there would always burn a fire that will continue to survive and be kept alive by a spirit that lives within all those who see and allow to set free. A cowboy's journey will begin. There are some who from cities come and openly embrace the quest and join those who had no clue until they came upon the rest of unsuspecting souls who change their roles, donning spurs and a brim that's wide. Blue jeans and boots are now what suits the places where they ride. There comes peace of mind for those who find and set aside the time to invest. For each time they cinch their saddle, they clench their place in the American West. So saddle up with pride whenever you ride, whether pleasure or purpose have you, and know in your heart that you are a part of those lucky and fortunate few.
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0: 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Here's a look at your American Cowboy Radio weather, 97.3 in Pecos. For this morning, we'll start today with partly cloudy conditions with temperatures near 66 degrees. For this afternoon, a sunny day with a high of 86. For tonight, mostly clear, lows drop to 64. On Friday, a 30% chance of showers, mainly before 1 p.m. Otherwise, mostly cloudy day with a high of 76 degrees. Friday night, a 20% chance of showers under cloudy skies, lows drop to 60. And for Saturday, partly sunny with a high near 75. And that's a look at your American Cowboy Radio weather, 97.3 in Pecos, sponsored by Ram Country, Fort Stockton.
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2: Charlie Ferguson with another edition to the KORN Old Timers Birthday Corner. And today, my girl, listen to this one. Happy 97 to Telford Bergstresser of MacTier Corner. 97 years young. How'd you like to blow them candles? Most of the farmers around these parts had heard of old Tell, for he was the county plowing match champion at the state fair for 35 consequential years. 1904 to 1939, and never lost a furrow. Ask old Tell if he ever got a yearning to get behind a two-mule team again, and he said he'd just as soon sit on the veranda now and watch the speeding. He still remembers how monogamous it gets sitting there furrow after furrow, and after 35 years of it, he can't look another mule in the... plowing the mules and started breeding them for show. Said it was nice to look a mule in the face for a change. That was a long time ago, and his only hobby now is growing his beard. And my gall, old Telford's got the longest beard I ever seen this side of a yak. You seen a longer one? You ain't seen old Tell's beard. Old Tell claims his beard is so long he can sit on it. And often does, much to his surprise.
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1: Y'all welcome up, Nancy Griffith.
2: Thank you. It's a pleasure to be back at Anderson Fair. Nice to see all of y'all out. A wonderful fair summer evening that it is. We're going to open up with a song that was written by Mr. Patrick Alger, all about what happens when you have two full moons in the same month, while the second one is called the Blue Moon.

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0: Welcome to another episode of Strays at the Gate on American Cowboy Radio. Joel White and I had the pleasure of visiting with Mary Kay Holt. She is an outstanding Western performer, songwriter, quartet member, traveling performer. You will enjoy getting to know Mary Kay Holt in this next hour. 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She's got a new album coming out September 25th. And you know what that is? That's Dolly Day. You know why? 9 to 5. That's right, Dolly Day, 9 to 5. Mary Kay Holt has Midnight Mustang album coming out. Find it. Go to her website. Buy it from her. Let's get into this. Here is the interview that Joel White and I had the pleasure of doing with Mary Kay Holt right here on American Cowboy Radio. Welcome to another edition of Strays at the Gate. I'm your host, along with my co-host, Joel White. I'm Ben Parks. We're sure glad you're with us here. 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They've got everything you need to be the expert cooker in your neighborhood of all things Cajun. Joel, who do we have with us today?
1: Well, dadgummit, we've got Mary Kay Holt. And you know, Mary Kay was in Amarillo about three or four weeks ago. She was helping ORW out with his release concert down in the canyon, and we had an opportunity to visit with her for just a minute, and then I found out that she's got a brand new album to be released, and I think you said Dolly Day is the day it's released on the streaming sites, which is September the 25th, which will be a week from today. But she has given us some songs in advance, and we're going to sneak them out there and give everybody a shot at them. Mary Kay, thanks for being with us today.
2: Oh, my gosh, what a pleasure. I had so much fun in Amarillo. Gary and I, we just had a blast. I fell in love with that city, so it was really fun to be there.
1: Well, and next time you're here in Amarillo, let us know, and we'll take you to the best little steakhouse in Texas. And it's a little unknown hole in the wall. But let's get started. Mary Kay, you've got a brand new album out. What is the title of this new album?
2: I love the title. The title is Midnight Mustang, and I think y'all have the track to play, the title track.
1: We have the title track.
2: Yeah. Oh, cool. Perfect.
1: Well, I tell you what, so before we get going too far in, let's play the title track, and then when we get you back here, we'll talk about this song.
0: Here we go.
2: I love that. Let's do it.
0: Here is Mary Kay Holt with her title song of her new album, Midnight Mustang, on Strays of the Gate, The Weekender.

0: right, that was Mary Kay and Midnight Mustang. Well, Mary, you wrote this song, didn't you?
1: I did. It inspired the full album, and it was written when I was living really, honestly, out in the middle of nowhere, one of the most remote towns in the United States. It was a town called Escalante, Utah, out by Bryce Canyon, 5 hours from the nearest airport, 2.5 hours from the nearest Walmart. It makes the Badlands look like they're not bad at all. I mean, it was just, so I was out there walking one day, and I just had the idea of writing a song for all of my fans and friends that work in the city and don't get to live out in this big open country. And it was inspired by a daydream I had as a little girl living in Texas. And as the car would drive, I would imagine this black Mustang keeping stride with the car. And it was one of my very favorite daydreams as a child, and I just wrote it into a song. Well, little did I know that I would be marrying Gary Holt and moving to Nashville, and I am going to be that girl that's in the city. And it just goes to show that a song knows. I think sometimes songs know before we know, and that song has, for me, really precious messages. And so I hope everybody enjoys it. It really was the catalyst for writing all the rest of the songs for the album.
0: Well, it's a beautiful song, and the other songs that we're going to play are really wonderful songs. So when you decided, okay, I'm going to do this album, what's the process you go through to determine which songs you put on an album?
1: Well, because I love writing music, I generally have several songs in the chute, so to speak. And most of them are not completely finished. But the ones that kind of call out to me, I'll sit down and I'll get them finished. I'll get them wrapped up and ready, you know, for recording. This album was an interesting process because I had some executive producers come along, and they had songs that they would like to hear me sing. So there are a few songs on the album, like Amazing Grace, God Bless America, and I think a song that y'all have as well, a song called Santa Fe Trail, was a request from a friend who really helped make this album production possible. This album, like I said, it takes a lot of cash money to make an album like this. Yes. And it used to be, back in the day, these albums would pay for themselves with album sales after a concert. And that has really, with the age of streaming, has just gone away. These albums now, anytime you see a musician making a single, or especially an album, that is a labor of love. And it really does take the support of people that believe in that artist. And man, I had that support for this album.
0: Well, it is a great album, and I know the dilemma that we have as artists. You know, how are you going to pay for this thing? But then you have your babies that are your songs, mm-hmm. right? And then you have your favorites that you like to cover. You cover a lot of really good songs, have in the past, and continue to do so on this album. But you've also written some wonderful songs too, and so it's difficult to figure out, okay, well, who you know, who's going to get to be on this next album as far as the songs go.
1: Yeah,
0: and it's a real dilemma. Tell us who produced your album.
1: Well, a wonderful musician named Billy Davis uh-huh. is the producer of the album, and I have loved working with him. He and his brother Chip are well-known, established, respected Nashville players and producers. And Billy really gets the music. He was great to work with, and I was in tears when I heard his final production. I've made several albums. This is my seventh studio album. And this one just has a polish to it that is just, I've always craved. And Billy definitely was the reason for that.
0: Well, and you have the luxury of being really, really close to a little old town that's kind of known for its music, Nashville.
1: Yes, sir. Yes, Nashville, and all the things you hear about it are true. There are musicians everywhere. I mean, I'll be at the store and you can hear somebody singing on the next aisle, like the dairy aisle, and it's beautiful. I always joke you can throw a stick and you'll hit a musician in Nashville, and it's so true, even on our street that we live. In fact, Billy Davis lives in our neighborhood. We didn't even know that when we asked him to produce the album. So it really is Music City, and I can't tell you how amazing it is to be an artist and to be in this town. It has really opened my eyes and my vision for the music industry, but not only that, but just to be a part of an artist community has been really meaningful to me.
0: Well, and then the availability of the best players in the world.
1: Yes.
0: I mean, how do you decide? Well, this guy plays really good guitar, but this guy's,
1: I know, it's nuts. Well, everybody is so good.
0: Yeah, and that's the great thing about having a producer that of the stature of your producer, he knows who to go to.
1: Yeah, definitely.
0: Well, so how long did this process take to record this album?
1: I'm laughing because it took me 2 years. It took me 2 years to do this album. When the albums arrived at my house, I was like, oh, thank goodness. I mean, I'm the mother of a big family, guys. I know about how long it takes to give birth to something, but this has been ridiculous. But it's been long awaited, but really I couldn't be more pleased with the final product, which honestly is so, it just makes my heart smile to hear these songs. They really reflect where I am in my life right now. They're joyful, they're introspective, patriotic, and really also with the song Amazing Grace, it's a real nod to my gratitude for my Savior. So it's just been really great to finally get it done after 2 years.
0: Well, you know, good things don't happen overnight. And sometimes they're well worth the wait. And,
1: yes.
0: And, you know, I've heard these songs. They are excellent. They are excellent.
1: Oh, thank you.
0: Beautifully done. They are beautifully done. You know, you mentioned a little while earlier about a song that a friend of yours wanted to hear, and it's Along the Santa Fe Trail, and that was, I remember the first time I heard that song, and I don't know if they were the first people to record it, but the Sons of the Pioneers.
1: Yeah.
0: It takes a lot of guts to cover anything that the Sons of the Pioneers have sung. Now, why would you even make that attempt?
1: I know, right? Well, it was a request from one of the executive producers, and I thought, well, I'll just record it. It ended up being one of my very favorites. And when I showed up at the studio that day, the great harmonica player Charlie McCoy was there. And so you'll be able to hear his harmonica work. And he is the nicest, most approachable artist. What a joy to work with him.
0: Well, you know, and I found that to be really true about a lot of these artists, especially artists that have been session players. They just, if it's good music, man, they love it.
1: Yeah, and they're just fun to hang out with. Yeah.
0: Yeah. And of course, Mary Kay, you're such a marvelous vocalist. I'm in awe of your vocal ability.
1: Aw, shucks.
0: Well, since we've gone there, let's hear Along the Santa Fe Trail. Ben, why don't you wind that one up for us?
2: Let's see if we can get these digits spinning. Here is Mary Kay Holt featuring Charlie McCoy, Along the Santa Fe Trail.

0: marvelous song. Well, Mary Kay, besides being a really good singer, guitar player, you play with a bunch of old gals that, dadgummit, I you know, it's kind of like, it reminds me.
1: They ain't old gals. They're beautiful women. Come on now.
0: I didn't
2: call us old.
0: I didn't
2: old
0: call.
2: Gals,
0: I did not
2: guys.
0: Say old. I said O-H, old gals.
1: Old gals. Okay. You dig your way out of that one, buddy.
0: But, and all of them, all of you guys are just marvelous singers, musicians, songwriters. You all have a, I mean, it's like a really good jigsaw puzzle. The pieces are really odd shaped, and when you put them together, it's a beautiful, it makes this beautiful picture. Anyway, I just wanted to give you guys a plug along with that. I mean, we're talking about your album, but you can't talk about Mary Kay Holt without talking about
2: that is
0: these guys.
2: That's the honest truth. So the band that I play with, we call ourselves a super group because we all have solo careers. But when we come together to play, we are called Gone with the West. And we are able to bring those beautiful Sons of the Pioneers harmonies to these old Western songs. We write new songs. We love each other and love being on the road. And so, yes, definitely, I just love being a part of that group. And, you know, it's interesting because we're juggling our solo careers and the band, and that ain't easy, but we all support each other. It reminds me of an interview I watched with Dolly Parton and Emmylou Harris and Linda Ronstadt. Of course, they did that incredible trio album together and a follow-up album after that, but that's the kind of joy the Gone with the West girls and I feel when we're able to sing together. It's the sound that we can only make when we're together. And so we treasure that and really are so grateful.
1: What's amazing is it's not only the vocal harmonies, your stage presence harmonizes.
0: Well, and the musicianship. Oh. Yeah. I mean, you've got four women that can really play the heck out of the instruments that they're playing.
2: Yes. Well, let's just shine a spotlight on them. You've got Myrna Lewis on the fiddle. She's known as the Barefoot Fiddler. She is one of the best fiddle players in Nashville. You've got Mickey Furman, who's got her start on the legendary Louisiana Hayride stage at 16 years old. And she's an incredible Western author as well. Mm-hmm. And then you have Tisha McKenna, who is one of the best rhythm guitarists and songwriters. And she's just the cutest redhead on stage. And so, yes, we bring a lot of energy. We bring a lot of fancy clothes. We bring the fancy clothes. No T-shirts and jeans for Gone with the West. No, sir.
0: No, these girls know how to dress to impress. That is true. Well, you guys just kind of came off of a little Western tour, did you not?
2: Yes, Crawford, Nebraska, and then Cody, Wyoming at the Buffalo Bill Museum. It's so cool to be able to go to places like that. And our show in Crawford, of course, was to honor veterans. And so, you know, very special.
0: Well, that's really cool. And they're both very unique places. And Cody, Buffalo Bill Museum in Cody, Wyoming is just, if you ever go to Cody, Wyoming, and you don't go to the Buffalo Bill Museum, well, shame on you. Just shame on you.
2: I know, it's so true.
1: Mary Kay, I've really enjoyed what you girls do, Gone with the West. A couple of questions along those lines. Are there any group albums with Gone with the West coming up? Have you got any recordings of that y'all have put together or plan on putting together?
2: Well, we do have two songs that have been released to streaming. It might be three. I know at least two songs. So definitely we are going to work very hard at getting an album done. Like I said, we all have solo careers in our projects. I think Mickey has an album coming out, her solo album, and Tisha has a solo album coming out. Myrna has been writing towards a solo album.

0: We have enough songs as a band to do a full album together. It's just finding the time to get it together.
1: The time and the money.
0: So, and gosh, when you have four opinionated women just deciding on anything is a challenge.
1: I've seen the photos that y'all have posted from your road trips in the van, and my question is always, and I post this every time I see it, that it's not a question, it's a statement. We will be alerting the authorities to be on the lookout.
0: So. I know. It's, yeah, that's probably good. Like Gone with the West alert should go off on everybody's phones as we're going through.
2: Well, and besides all of this, you married a pretty influential guy within the radio business, and he's kind of drug you into this business himself. You're kind of co-hosting a radio show, aren't you?
0: I am. I'm Gary Holt. He has been doing. He's been in Western radio with his Equestrian Legacy Radio for 14 years now, I believe. He has over 1,000 interviews. And so when, you know, I was living out in Utah, I had gone through a divorce, and he was in Nashville, I was in Utah. We started talking on the phone, and by golly, we just get along. We still do. We're just the best of friends. You know, sometimes you just find your person, and Gary's my person. I feel really lucky. And he just roped me into co-hosting shows with him. We do three podcasts a week. We do one called Live from Nashville, which is like gospel, bluegrass, contemporary, country. And then we do one called Campfire Cafe, which is Western music and cowboy poetry. Mm-hmm. And then we do one called Saddle Up America, which really focuses on the equestrian world and equestrian events, trainers, and so forth. And I've loved it. And I can, you know, you guys know this, but it is really fun to sit down and talk to an artist. And I always leave an interview feeling like I wrote down some notes of things that inspired me that they said. And it's also a really great way to build relationships. And Gary Holt, he knows everybody. And so, you know, after 14 years, I just couldn't be more proud of him. And yeah, I definitely don't know if I could do the podcast without him, but we're on YouTube now, which we're really proud of, but that, I can take credit for that. But man, he works so hard, and you guys know it takes hours to line all of this up.
2: Well, and he's pretty dang good at what he does, I guarantee
0: you
2: that.
0: Oh my gosh, and that voice. Oh my goodness.
2: Yeah, it's like buttermilk. Well, and you guys are really involved with the IWMA in Tennessee. Y'all have a chapter over there, and it,
0: yes,
2: you know, for whatever reason, it's beyond me to know why, but it, you know, kind of the center of that universe over in Tennessee is Nashville again. Yeah, but you guys got a great chapter.
0: We're really working at it. I think Western music is such an interesting genre. It really takes somebody that kind of knows and has it. Gosh, I don't really think you necessarily have to be like a working cowboy or like grow up on a ranch to be able to really do Western music. So you've got an example of like Don Edwards didn't grow up ranching. Mm-hmm. Michael Martin Murphy didn't grow up ranching. But you do have to pay the price in understanding the culture and understanding the world. You have to have a respect for it, a real feel for it. And it's sometimes really difficult to find artists that can plug into that. But when we do find them and I hear it in their songwriting or in their background, we definitely talk to them about the IWMA. I got a very late start in music. I was 30. I was 39 years old when I started playing guitar, and I was pregnant with my 10th baby. So I'm the mother of 10 children, 6 daughters and 4 sons. And so I started writing music and songs back in that little Utah town of what it was like raising a big family in a small town. And it was the IWMA, which is the International Western Music Association, that really took me under their wing and really gave me a place to grow and to network with other players, and attending festivals, attending their conferences. My second year as a member of that organization, I won Female Performer of the Year and won my first Taylor guitar from them. And I still play that guitar. So my gratitude to that organization is immense. And I'm always glad to find new artists that can plug into what that organization has to offer. Because, you know, Western music is a beautiful genre of American music. We just don't have very many people many artists that are performing it or writing it.
2: Well, it's more varied musically than people recognize. Mm-hmm. And I think that's the great thing about the new Western music. I come from a different direction. I like to say what I do is cowboy music, but it's Western music.
0: Oh, I like that.
2: But yeah, it's so varied. This begs the question, which came first, the chicken or the egg? Were you writing Western music and then found the IWMA, or did the IWMA find you and say, "Hey, you sound like you write Western music. This, you need to be part of us."
0: Well, it happened just the way I find artists today, Gary and I, you know, when we hear an artist. So for me, I was just started to write music, and I had written a few songs, saved up some money from singing locally there in that little Utah town, recorded, I think it was 6 songs, and somebody who, you know, was in the Western music world heard that first album and invited me to my first festival. But before I even arrived at that festival, I did write some songs that I thought maybe would fit. And they're still songs that I sing today. So, you know, I think somebody just kind of saw my heart and saw my background and saw that I would resonate with it. And then I started kind of writing more towards it.
2: So while you were writing, did you recognize that you were writing Western music, or did somebody come and say, "Hey, you know what you're doing is Western music"?
0: Oh. Somebody came to me and told me it was Western music.
2: That's what happened to me. They said, "Hey, yeah, you're writing Western music." I said, "Well, I don't sound anything like the Sons of the Pioneers." And neither does Mary Kay Holt, but she said.
0: Yeah, and the person that found me, his name is Mike Kirkwood, and he gave me probably a stack of 30 albums, 30 CDs to listen to. And, you know, somebody... You know what? That's what we should do. We should have a playlist to give you a really great introduction to Western music, because you're right. It is really varied. There's lots of different styles, but the thing that really kind of ties it together is just that the lyrical content being about the rural West. Mm-hmm. So anyway, that was really a great experience, just to be a young artist and listening to all these great artists like Don Edwards and Dave Stamey and Sons of the Pioneer, Ian Tyson, R.W. Hampton, Belinda Gale. I voraciously listened to everything.
2: Mm-hmm, mm-hmm. And my suspicion is when they did introduce you to what they were projecting, this, you're doing Western music, you kind of felt like, "Oh, I have a home."
0: Yeah, and I still do. I still feel that way. And being in Nashville, I feel like all my years of, you know, doing horse chores and raising a big family in a small Western town, all of that life experience really makes, I feel like it's an added value as a songwriter in Nashville. Because I think people crave understanding, you know, the authenticity of that life. when they're writing. And so being in a songwriting room and having that background knowledge is very helpful.
2: Oh, I think you're right. You know, people, they can spot counterfeit a mile away. Mm-hmm. And when you're writing something that you really don't know anything about, it happens pretty quickly.
0: Yes.
2: Well, let's run to another song. How about Don't Buy Me Diamonds? Before we get started with this song, Mary Kay, give us your introduction to your song.
0: Well, folks, this song is about my love for jewelry, turquoise jewelry. And this song is self-explanatory. I just love it. My mother was born and raised in Mexico. I'm half Mexican, and I really feel like this song is a true nod, tip of the hat to my cultural background as well. So I hope y'all enjoy it. Don't Buy Me Diamonds.

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0: That was Mary Kay Holt. She brought us Don't Buy Me Diamonds. It's kind of woman I was looking for.
1: Hey, you hadn't priced turquoise here lately, have you?
2: I know, right?
1: Well, Don't Buy Me Diamonds. That is a great song. Now, did you write that yourself?
2: I did.
1: And how long ago did you write that song?
2: I started writing it quite a while ago, and then as one does before you get to the recording studio, I finished that. But I love that song so much. I hope everybody really enjoys it. I was told there were so many things that I wanted to put in the song that I couldn't. And one of the things that I just love is that I have a line that says, crown jewels of the West, and that is honest truth. Mm-hmm. And, one gal told me, honey, you need to buy that squash blossom necklace, because if your man ever leaves you, you can always get cash from that. And she goes, the best investment that you can make is your turquoise. And I'll just never forget. That was serious advice that she was giving me at the time. I was like, ah, that's silly. But then my man left me.
1: Yeah. So you filed that away. Well, since we're kind of got on that subject, what is your songwriting process? Do you find a subject? Does it just come to you out of the blue? Do you hear a song and it inspires you to do something else that relatable?
2: I have to have a real emotional connection to what I want to say, and then I find an interesting hook to wrap around it. And for instance, there's a song on the album that I don't think we're going to play today, but it's a song called Town Job. And it was inspired by one of my rancher friends saying that, beef prices are down, or somebody's not doing well when their wife has to get a town job. Mm-hmm. It's kind of a mark of, kind of a little bit of a defeat, or maybe a slow season that you have to go in and work at the local grocery store or whatever. And that kind of stuck with me. And so I was in a songwriting session in Nashville, and we were tossing out titles, and I just said Town Job. And the thing about songwriting, you get like this little feeling in your soul that it feels true. You can feel the power of it. And it's often just the power of two words together and how you emotionally connect to it. So the emotional connection for me is probably the most important thing. And then everything else is, just layered on top of that. I do love music. And so I do love the fact that Western music is musically so diverse. There are so many different playgrounds you can play in, like Don't Buy Me Diamonds. You had that fun, the Mexican feel to the song. Mm-hmm. And so I do musically like to try different sounds. And so that's probably the frosting on the cake of the song.
1: Well, and I think it is testament to those that you're talking about, Town Job. I think that's testament to those that live off the land, that live on ranches, that live on farms, that they're willing to say, okay, in order for us to stay here,
2: mm-hmm.
1: we got to do something else for a season, and they do it. It's a sacrifice.
2: Yes, and as I was writing that, it really also relates to songwriters and to musicians. I would love to spend all my time just doing music, but often, these Nashville players, they have to have a town job too.
1: Mm-hmm.
2: And so, yeah, we do what we need to do, but we also protect what's most important. And for ranches, the stewardship of the land and the ranch is oftentimes a generational obligation and honor. So it was, you'll have to listen to it
3: when it comes out.
1: Yep.
2: The album's releasing on Dolly Day.
1: Dolly Day.
2: 925, September 25th.
1: Now, what makes it Dolly Day?
4: 9 to 5.
2: It's 9 to 5. Working 9 to 5.
1: That went right over my head.
4: I didn't catch it at first.
1: I didn't either. Well, that's just marvelous. And I tell you what, tell us now, because we're kind of getting towards the end of our time with you. We need to know some specifics about Mary Kay Holt. Number one, how can people get in contact with you?
2: The best way is to reach out to, just find me on my website, marykholt.com. And you can submit an email to me from there, or you can reach me on any of the social media at Mary Kay Holt or Mary Kay. And I will be in the Panhandle area doing a Christmas concert. I'm going to be singing in Panhandle, Texas on December 12th at the Buffalo Grass concert series. And would love to see y'all. I do a concert called, it's a Cowboy Christmas concert. And it's really beautiful music. I think everyone would really love that. So that is Saturday, December 12th. I'll be in Panhandle, Texas.
4: At the Buffalo Grass Music Hall. That is such
1: a great
4: gem. It's just a great venue.
2: It really is.
1: And some serious people have played in there, you know.
2: Yes. Well, and that is a testament to Brenda and Doyle, mm-hmm. who they just so... It's their hospitality and their love of the music is so appreciated, and they love their community so much. So come out and support the Buffalo Grass.
4: We'll be talking about it in December, yeah. November and December. We'll sure.
1: Yeah, you'll have to remind us at the end of November to say, "Hey, Joel, remember we're going to put it in my calendar."
2: That's right, Joel. I'll do that. I'll do that.
1: All right.
4: I'll block off the date right now.
1: Well, and I want to encourage people to, I mean, I know you're going to have all of this music on streaming sites, and as an artist, it's hard for us to avoid streaming sites, but, you know, from an artist's point of view, if you really want to support an artist, you do one of two things, or both of them. You go to their shows, and you buy their CDs. Those are the things those are the things that you need to do.
4: That's it.
1: And I'm assuming if they want to order CDs, they can do it right off of your website.
2: Yes, just go to marykholt.com. I have a merch, a physical CD that comes with a hat pin and a refrigerator magnet and the actual physical CD, which will be signed. And then I also have a digital package, which gets you a full digital download, all of the lyrics and the liner notes. And so that is the best way to support the music is to order from the website.
1: The one question I did not ask you that I really wanted to ask you is, Mary Kay, you say later in life, in your 30s, you started to play the guitar.
2: Yeah.
1: Did you always love music?
2: I did. I had choir and music in elementary school and high school. Of course, I married very young. And, you know, raising a big family, it was the joy of my life, but it really was very time consuming. And I think that guitar just came into my life probably right when I really needed it. And yes. So all of the musical background, reading music, choir, I played violin in high school as well, and piano, that all really kind of was always there. And I always tell young women and anyone who's listening right now, it is never too late to chase a dream. And the best way to go at it is just to follow where kind of what you want to do. If you've always wanted to play a guitar, girl or guy, go out there and get a guitar. Get a good one, and because a good instrument will reward your effort. But you can do it. And there are songs in you and poetry in you that only can come through you. So that is my, you know, people think that once they get to a certain age, they're done. And that is so not true. Mm-hmm. God has a purpose. If we're breathing, there's a reason. And I believe that with all my heart.
1: Well, listen, we're going to close this out with one last Mary Kay. Happiness is right.
2: That's right.
1: Where you are. Happiness
2: that's
1: is right.
2: That's a good one. That's a good one.
1: Tell us, before we play this, tell us about this song.
2: Well, my studio album that is right before Midnight Mustang was an album called Frontier. And it was recorded, I wrote most of the music, actually, when I was going through a really difficult divorce. And a friend of mine, I was staying with her in Utah, and she's not a singer, she's not a songwriter, she's just like a dear friend. And she had done so much, I said, let's just write a song together. And she said that she'd like to write a song with advice for her grandchildren and her children. And so I said, okay, so that's what's called a bucket song, when you just kind of list a bunch of things that are in the same category. I said, what's some advice? And so she started listing things. And so all the things that you hear in this song is what Luanna Middleton would like to tell her grandchildren. And gosh, you'll just feel the power of it when you hear it. And just God bless each one of you. And hopefully we'll see you in Panhandle, Texas, in Amarillo.
1: Hopefully so. I guarantee you, if I'm around, you're going to see us. Well, here we go. Happiness is right where you are.

0: That was Happiness Is Right Where You Are with Mary Kay Hold. Mary Kay, we really appreciate you being on Strays at the Gate, the Weekender, with us today.
1: And oh, thank you.
0: You have so many exciting things going. I've always been fascinated by your stage presence and really enjoy just the polished professional that you are, but you promote the life of the West, and we really appreciate that here on American Cowboy Radio.
2: Yes, and while you're there, say hello to Gary Holt for us, would you?
1: I certainly will.
0: Yes,
2: all
0: sir.
2: Right.
0: All right.
2: Well, Mary Kay, we will see you down
0: the trail. He took those words away from me.
1: Happy trails, guys.
0: No, thank right. you very much.
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4: Hi, I'm Brad McClain with God's Horseback Gospel, and we're excited to be bringing you a new message from the Word of God here on American Cowboy Radio. 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We also have a 1 o'clock p.m. Spanish-speaking service, so we'd love to meet you. Come see us in Fort Worth. I'd also like you to know that we're involved with a posting of scripture and a brief prayer every single day on God's Horseback Gospel, which is both on Facebook and on Instagram. 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And the beauty of the art is just an amazing attention getter. And then there's the scripture and a prayer. 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We hope it'll become part of your devotional walk with the Lord every single day. We also are involved in a beef ministry where we raise and finish quality beef, process it, and give it away to hungry families. We've been doing this now for about a year, and we'd love for you to be part of it. We just are about to wean our set of calves that will ultimately be part of this program. So if you'd like to know more about it, go to our website, again, godshorsebackgospel.com. And now for today's message, we're involved in a series of messages entitled Learning from the Prophets. And so far, we've dealt with Moses, the greatest prophet, Jonah, the rebellious prophet. Then part three last week was Jeremiah, the weeping prophet. And now today, what I want to talk with you about and share with you concerning is part four of the series entitled Isaiah. And he is the one that we have named the gospel prophet. In fact, some people have said that even though Isaiah prophesied 800 years before Jesus came into the world, his testimony of the coming Messiah could almost be considered a fifth gospel. And Isaiah warned the people against idolatry, as so many of the prophets did. But you'll find over and over again in the book of Isaiah an invitation to come to God. And I want to read to you one of those invitations that is found in Isaiah chapter 1, verse 18. The Bible reads, we read these words from Isaiah chapter 1. Come now, let's settle this, says the Lord. In the old translation, it says, come now, let us reason together, says the Lord. Though your sins are like scarlet, I will make them as white as snow, though they are red like crimson. I will make them as white as wool. May God add his blessing to this part of his word today. A wonderful invitation that deals with our sin. As I've said, the warning of Isaiah was that God's judgment would come if the people did not turn away from their idolatry. But in it all and through it all, God was calling the people to consider the forgiveness that he was offering them. What a wonderful invitation. One that we might well do to receive as well, concerning our own sins, concerning those things that we have done that need God's cleansing and forgiveness. The amazing message is that God wants to forgive us, that he's willing to make it as if we have never sinned, based upon what Jesus Christ did for us when he died on the cross and was raised from the dead. And his cleansing, as terrible as our sins may have been, his cleansing is awesome. In other words, when God forgives, he completely forgets that sin, washed away in the blood of Jesus. No matter how desperate, no matter how destructive, no matter how terrible, there is no sin that cannot be forgiven by the grace of God. The only sin that cannot be forgiven is the rejection of the forgiveness altogether. He will not force his grace upon us. We must respond to it by receiving it in faith and a willingness to turn from our sins. Isaiah's life and Isaiah's ministry is truly an invitation for us to all come to God and experience the changing, transforming grace that only God can give, which began with an amazing call. Isaiah had an amazing vision that is described in Isaiah chapter 6. The Bible says that in the year that King Uzziah died, Isaiah went into the temple, perhaps to seek the Lord to pray because of the tragedy of the king's death. And when he went into the temple, he had an unexpected experience. There, he saw the Lord high and lifted up. And the Bible says the glory of God, the presence of God, filled the temple. And there were seraphim, these angelic beings that were flying back and forth, crying, "Holy, holy, holy." And the whole place was filled with holy smoke. And the post of the door moved. It was a dramatic experience. And when he saw the Lord, he immediately, the Bible says, saw his own need for the Lord. He said, "I'm undone, I am ruined, because I'm a man of unclean lips, and I dwell in a land with people of unclean lips." So he saw the Lord in his majestic holiness, and in light of what he saw his own sinfulness. And that's really the way it always is. When we really get a glimpse of who God is and what God has done for us, he then shows us our greatest need, which is to be forgiven, as we've been talking about, is to find repentance, is to find a new life, a holy life, to become like God, to be transformed by the power of the Holy Spirit. And when he cried out in honesty and humility that he was unclean, one of the seraphim brought a blazing coal from the altar of God and placed it upon his lips and said, "Your sins are forgiven." What an amazing experience that must have been. But no less wonderful of any experience we have, where we know God has cleansed us, has forgiven us, has absolved us, has removed our guilt, has lifted our condemnation. Are you willing to acknowledge your sin before God? You know, the Bible says if we confess our sins, He's faithful and just to forgive us and cleanse us of all unrighteousness. But if we're not willing to call sin what it really is, we can't be forgiven. That's what confession really means. It means to agree with God. And so if God calls your sin adultery and you call it something less, then you can't be forgiven. In other words, it's about full honesty, full confession, agreement with God. If God says you've lied and you say, well, it doesn't really matter, it's just a little white lie, it didn't hurt anybody, I had my reasons, then you're not embracing the truth about what God says about your sin. Sometimes we trivialize sin. We think it doesn't matter. We think that the culture has changed the definition of sin. But if you change the definition of what Jesus died to save you from, then you don't get the salvation that He died to give you. It's all about that, not about excuses, not about rationalizing sin, but owning it and then confessing it. Our culture lies to us about what is moral and immoral, has redefined everything from what is right and wrong to gender. But if the Bible says it's wrong even if everybody does it, and it's right if nobody does it. And so the Bible defines what is right and what is wrong, and then shows us in the light of God's holiness what we need to confess. And if we say we have no sin, the Bible says we're calling God a liar. Isaiah admitted his sin. He admitted he was a man of unclean lips, and as a result, he received God's cleansing. And as a result of receiving that cleansing, he was able to hear God's calling. You see, some of us cannot hear what God is saying to us about His assignment in our lives because we still are unwilling to agree with God about what is wrong in our lives. And so you can't have it both ways. The assignment of God, He makes clear to those who are willing to come clean and to confess. And it was an amazing call. Here's the call of Isaiah in verse 8. Then I heard the Lord asking, whom shall I send as a messenger to this people? Who will go for us? And I said, here I am, send me. Who will go for us? I think God is still asking that question, don't you? Who will be my representative? Who will be my ambassador? Who will be my witness? Who will be my advertisement? Who will be my missionary? Who will take on the assignment that I am assigning, that I am giving to those who are willing to cooperate? Isaiah didn't want to miss it. Isaiah heard it clearly and said, please, Lord, don't send someone else in my stead. Send me. I don't want to miss out. And that's exactly how we should feel. It's about coming to God, acknowledging our sins, and then making ourselves utterly and unreservedly available to hear what God has to say and a willingness to do it. Are you willing to surrender your future, your resources, your talent, your time, your life, your relationships to the Lord? If you are, He will send you. He will fill you with the Holy Spirit and send you. You say, well, I'm not worthy of that. Well, God makes us worthy. I'm not qualified for that. Well, God doesn't call the qualified. He qualifies the called. And so Isaiah was then, from that moment forward, used in the great prophetic message that is now coming down to us through the centuries, not only spoken during the years of his lifetime, but recorded and given to all of the human race. It's an amazing thing what God can do with one man, even one person, who's willing to be sent. Are you willing? It began with an amazing call, and it led to an amazing clarity. As I've said, Isaiah prophesied many things. But most significantly, in Isaiah's prophecies, with a messianic prophecies about Jesus. And perhaps Isaiah, among all the prophets, got it right most clearly and in most detail. I want to go through five of the five of these messianic prophecies that were beautifully spoken 800 years before Jesus came into the world. The first, Isaiah had clarity about the Messiah's birth. In Isaiah 7:14, he said, "All right then, the Lord himself will give you a sign. Look, the virgin will conceive a child. She will give birth to a son and will call him Emmanuel, which means God is with us." Isaiah looked down through the centuries and saw a unique miracle that had never before happened and has never happened since. And what was that miracle? That when God's Son came into the world to save the world, he would come through the womb of a virgin maiden. And we know the story of how God sent the angel to speak to Mary and to say to her, "You will conceive by the power of the Holy Spirit, and the child that is born will be holy, God's Messiah." And that is exactly what happened. He could see that the holy God, high and lifted up, the one that he had seen in the temple, he had had that great life-changing vision. That great God was going to come in the form of a baby and would be called Emmanuel, which means God is with us. He already knew that God was with the people. And yet God was coming to be with the people in a way that was never before experienced by any human being. That God was coming close. That God was becoming human. The Word was about to be made flesh when Jesus came. And so Isaiah, all those centuries before, clearly heard and saw that that was about to happen. Not only did Isaiah see that with clarity, but he also saw in a unique and clear way the Messiah's nature. In Isaiah 9, verse 6 through 7, we find these words, "For a child is born to us, a son is given to us, the government will rest on his shoulders, and he will be called Wonderful Counselor, Mighty God, Everlasting Father, Prince of Peace." And so he was already called Emmanuel, but he would also be called Wonderful Counselor. God knows we need counseling. Even secular people who don't believe in God believe in the need for a counselor. But God has come to give us his own wisdom, his own counsel, to show us what needs to be healed and how we can be delivered, how we can break the generational iniquity, perhaps, that has run for many years in our families, how to break the power of addiction, how to live a life of freedom and blessing. He is the most wonderful counselor that we can ever experience. He is the mighty God, the God who can come and make a difference, not only to forgive us, but to free us from those things that handicap and hurt us and cause us problems. He is the everlasting Father. The Bible tells us that God wants to relate to us with the tenderness of a daddy, and that because of Jesus' work on the cross and resurrection from the dead, the Holy Spirit can come and work in us and be a witness within us that we can call God our Abba, our Daddy. And ultimately, the Prince of Peace, displaying the character of Jesus, who can still every storm, who can replace our chaos and our worry, our fear and our anxiety with his incredible incredible peace. It is a peace that the Bible says transcends all understanding, goes beyond anything that we can humanly comprehend, but it's part of the experience of being enlightened by the Holy Spirit and having the fruit of the Holy Spirit, where God gives us His peace, which the world cannot give, nor can it steal. Isaiah saw all this with amazing clarity. He also saw that there would be a forerunner, that God would raise up one last prophet who would prepare the way for the Lord. In Isaiah 43, we read these words about the forerunner. Listen, it's the voice of someone shouting, "Clear the way through the wilderness for the Lord. Make a straight highway through the wasteland for our God." And so we know that a relative of Jesus, John the Baptist, was raised up as the last Old Testament prophet who would, in the wilderness, call the people to repent, for the kingdom of God is at hand, and to recognize Jesus as the Lamb of God who takes away the sin of the world, baptizing Jesus not because he had sinned, but to fulfill all righteousness, and seeing the power of the Holy Spirit coming upon Jesus to lead him into the ministry. And yes, John the Baptist was not without fault and failing. He was a human being like the rest of us, became extremely discouraged because he was arrested and unjustly thrown into prison, and ultimately had to give his life for speaking the truth. But the truth is, he sent word to Jesus and said, "Are you really the one? Or should we look for another?" And Jesus said, "There was none greater than this, but the least in the kingdom of God would be greater than John the Baptist." John the Baptist, he said, was a wonderful Old Testament forerunner of Jesus, and Isaiah was able to see it long before it happened. Not only did Isaiah have clarity about the birth of Jesus and the nature of the Messiah and John the Baptist, the forerunner of Jesus, but also of the Messiah's ministry. I want to read you two passages about Jesus' ministry as described by the prophet Isaiah. Isaiah 40, verse 11, "He will feed his flock like a shepherd. He will carry the lambs in his arms, holding them close to his heart. He will gently lead the mother sheep and their young." And you know, Jesus said he was the great shepherd of the sheep, that he was the one that would defend the sheep, that the thief came to steal and kill and destroy, but he came to give them life and give it more abundantly, that he would be the defender. Others, hirelings, would break and run when the wolves attacked, but because he was the great shepherd, he would defend the sheep. He would lay down his life ultimately for them, calling them by name, and they would hear his voice and not follow another, because he was the great shepherd. What an amazing picture of the ministry of Jesus, both when he was on earth and even now today, with the tenderness of a shepherd who carries the lambs in his arms. Here's a second passage about the Messiah's ministry that Isaiah saw in Isaiah 61, 1 through 3. And these are the verses that Jesus read when he began his ministry in Nazareth, in the synagogue there at his original home. "The Spirit of the Sovereign Lord is upon me, for the Lord has anointed me to bring good news to the poor. He has sent me to comfort the brokenhearted and to proclaim that captives

convinced it was not time for Jesus to die. But Jesus recognized what Isaiah had seen about that ministry, that it was the Holy Spirit who would anoint Jesus to bring the good news to people that no one thought deserved it, to the poor, that he would comfort, he would heal the brokenhearted and relieve those who've been ruined by the trouble of life, to proclaim that they can be released, they can be delivered, they can be set free, and that it's all because of God's favor, God's grace, God's undeserved grace. Isn't it an amazing thing how beautiful the ministry of Jesus was and is today, still to meet those with the broken heart, still the one who can set the captive free, still the one who will bring God's favor in a beautiful and life-changing way. One fifth and final way that Isaiah, with amazing clarity, saw the ministry and the life of Jesus himself is found in what Isaiah said about the Messiah's death. Long before crucifixion was ever employed by the Romans as a cruel way to execute criminals, Isaiah described it in chapter 53, verse 3 through 7. Yet it was our weaknesses he carried. It was our sorrows that weighed him down. And we thought his troubles were a punishment from God, a punishment for his own sins. But he was pierced for our rebellion, crushed for our sins. He was beaten so we could be whole. He was whipped so we could be healed. All of us, like sheep, have strayed away. We have left God's paths to follow our own. Yet the Lord laid on him the sins of us all. Can you see why Isaiah is called the gospel prophet? Because he pointed to Jesus' suffering in behalf of us all. He pointed to his scourging, and he pointed to his crucifixion. So many of the Old Testament prophets never saw this. They never saw the suffering servant that Jesus came to become. They never fully understood the substitutionary death of Jesus, that Jesus would take all of our sins, the sins of the whole world, make it as if he did it, suffer the punishment that we deserve so that we could ultimately be forgiven and saved. What a beautiful picture. I'll never forget when I truly saw it. I'd always heard it my entire life. There was never a time in my life I didn't know that Jesus died for me. But I didn't truly understand it until I was 17 years old and was told by the man who led our retreat to go out and get by yourself and let the Lord speak to you. And I did that not thinking anything would happen. And yet when I got in that quiet place, it was just a few moments later that I felt the presence of the Lord there with me in those woods. And in my mind's eye, I saw Jesus nailed to the cross, horrifically dying for my sins. And he said, I did this for you. And my life changed forever. The whole trajectory of my life changed forever at the age of 17 years old. But it was because I saw what Isaiah saw. I saw that he was pierced for my transgressions, that he was beaten because of my sins. It was my failings that nailed him there. And it was because he did that that I could be forgiven and my life changed. I'd love to be able to tell you that since I was 17 years old, I've always served the Lord, but no, that's not the case. I will tell you, however, that I've never doubted the truth, the reality that Jesus died for me, and it changed everything and forever because he was in his mercy. He was willing to let me see it in a life-changing way. I hope you can see it. I hope you can realize it. I hope you can discern it and then apply it to your own heart and your own life so that your life too can be forgiven, transformed, and changed. With amazing clarity, Isaiah saw the Messiah dying for the sins of the world. There's one final point that I want to make with this message today, not only exploring Isaiah's call and the amazing clarity that he experienced.

0: experienced with the Messiah's coming into the world to save us. But Isaiah also spoke of an amazing comfort, that God would come in a special way to comfort those who needed help the most. And one of the most quoted and one of the most beautiful passages we find in Isaiah 40, verse 28 through 31, a portion of which I will read here. Even youths will become weak and tired, and young men will fall in exhaustion. But those who trust in the Lord will find new strength. They will soar high on wings like eagles. They will run and not grow weary. They will walk and not faint. Life can be exhausting, and the challenges of life can completely bring us down. But Isaiah offered those words of comfort. If you trust in the Lord, if you wait on the Lord, if you look to the Lord, though exhausted, you will find new strength. You can run and not be weary. You can walk and not faint. You can still fly like an eagle because He will give you the strength to do it. This past week was in conversation with a man who just had to say goodbye to his beloved wife. And Sean told me that when, at the moment of her death, which he dreaded and feared, he said, "I experienced incredible peace because I knew she was going across into the arms of Jesus." I was with one of our members this week who faced a very serious life-threatening surgery. Many people do not survive the surgery that he was about to experience. And I went to see him, and he was going to have the surgery the next day. But as we talked, a nurse came and said, "You're going in right now." And so unexpectedly, he had to go into surgery a day before he expected. And so I was with him, with another brother, all the way through pre-op and going in. But we prayed together, and he was at perfect peace. He had the comfort of the Lord, knowing that if he survived, praise God, that's what he prayed for and hoped for. But if he did not, he would go into the arms of the Lord. You cannot get that kind of peace, that kind of comfort, anywhere in this world. Nobody can talk you into it. But if you got it and the Lord gives it to you, nobody can talk you out of it either. The wonder of a God who loves us so much that He meets us where we are in life's challenges, even facing death, to know that we can mount up with wings as eagles, we can run and not be weary, we can walk and not faint, if we put our trust in Him. So be it. Do that today. Don't miss out on the great strength that you can experience. Jesus said, "If you're exhausted, come to me, and I will give you rest. My yoke is easy. My burden is light. I can give you the relief that your heart yearns for and make all the difference in the future." I'd like to end today's message with a poem that I wrote back in 2021, simply entitled Tears. I've stood and wept at bedsides as people said goodbye. Though I didn't want to, I couldn't help but cry. I've held in my arms babies who sniffled and shed tears, and now my eyes will water when I think back on those years. I put my hand upon my heart with, "Oh, say, can you see?" and had my sight go watery. It means so much to me. I laughed so hard the tears came. When something cracked me up, life can be hilarious, and humor fills my cup. I cried at children's weddings. I cried when their mom died. My dad, sister, and mother, at those sad times, I cried. And when I look into her eyes and see her love for me, I'll say it often chokes me up. My heart fills thankfully. But guess the best tears I have shed were those I left in prayer on 1,000 altars when Jesus met me there. The good book says he keeps them in a bottle when they drop, keeps track of all our sorrows, some full right to the top. I know the day is coming when all our tears are gone. He will wipe them all away, and heaven won't be long. So when you hear I'm going, or if already there, though you might feel sorry, remember this with care. I've gone on to my Father's, where he dries every tear, no more death or pain or sorrow, and safe from every fear. Till then, I'll stand right with you, and if your heart still breaks, we'll bear each other's burdens, do whatever that it takes, to weep with those who are crying, rejoice with those who smile, and know that God's great kingdom comes in just a little while. Amen. If you're listening to this message today and you've never before given your life to Jesus Christ, or you're just not sure about it, I want to encourage you today to take heed to the message of Isaiah about the Messiah who came to die for you. And if you will open your heart and ask him, he will come in and forgive you and take control. Ask him that today. Don't put it off. Don't procrastinate. But find that quiet place today and embrace the one who loves you the most, knows you the best, and loves you the most. Though your sins are as scarlet, they can be white as wool. You can be washed clean in the blood of Jesus. You too can receive a new life and have your broken heart healed. Receive the strength that only God can give if you're willing to call on the name of the Lord. If you do, he says, he will bring his salvation and make you certain. And if you make that decision today, we'd love to hear from you so that we can help you any way we can. Perhaps most of the people listening to this broadcast today have already given your life to Christ. Perhaps you've already been saved and you know it. But let this message be an encouragement to surrender to the call of God in your life, to his assignment, to listen carefully and say to him, Lord, send me. Lord, fill me with your spirit afresh and anew, and send me into the assignment, the calling that you have for me. Without reservation, making yourself fully available and dealing with anything that slows that down or gets in the way. We've created an email address so that you can respond to this message with questions or prayer requests or any comment you may have. It's simply this, AmericanCowboyPastor@gmail.com. 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We hope you've enjoyed this message and we'd love to hear from you. Until next time, I'm Brad McLean with God's Horseback Gospel. And as for me and my horse, we will serve the Lord. Bye now.
1: With a humble heart, we ask you, God, please send your moisture to our sod. You have the power and know the need. Please send hope to beast and seed. Cattle and calf, empty and gaunt, leaves an image that will forever haunt. Sun-baked fields are yellow and brown, the crops plowed under into the ground. Abate the hunger of elk and deer, ease the dryness and ease the fear. As flames consume each grass and tree, the wildlife panic to break free. Angry smoke fills the sky with disgust as the wind sends up offerings of dust. Your water, sent from a place that is higher, would stop the blaze and stop the fire. With faith, we ask you for the rain to end the parchedness and end the pain. My heart is broke, but I cannot cry. Like the ground, my spirit is dry. With unquenched thirst, my soul cries out and asks you, God, to end the drought.
2: The prairie cries out in thunderous refrain, above the silence that settles in on the plain, to make us aware of some coming event, beauty or power, the same signals sent. It may seem to some a subtle message to send, but watchful are we when we see there's no wind. The blankets piled up now for most of this day, big flakes of snow, each different, they say. Then the clouds move off and the moon shines bright. There's a still in the air and conditions are right. For a hard one, as the mercury starts to descend, be a cold one tonight because there's no wind. The clouds are rising in the warm summer sky. Thunderstorms building up 5 miles high. Then again, Mother Nature keeps her word. Before the first crack of thunder is heard, before the soil receives water to mend, the rain is foretold, and again, there's no wind. The clouds drop low and the sky turns black, demonstrating such awesome powers we lack. As if to show us who's in control, the clouds drop low as they boil and roll. A thunderous roar, and then trees twist and bend, all hell breaks loose. Then again, there's no wind. Now blues and pinks are arranged on the stage, in a display of beauty to contrast the rage. Birds, crickets, and locusts join in as the coyote choir begins and blends in, the closing act to a day's perfect end. And the setting's just right because there's no wind. It seems not to matter about the time of year. When the prairie falls silent, her intentions are clear. From the Texas breaks to the central high plains, the look she gives changes, but one thing still remains. Her beauty and power through the ages transcend, and she speaks of them both anytime there's no wind.
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4: How old was I when I first seen old Rivers? I can't remember when he wandered around. Well, that old fella did a heap of work. Spent his whole life walking plowed ground. He had a one-room shack not far from us, and, well, we was about as poor as him. He had one old mule he called Midnight, and I trailed along after them. He used to plow them rows straight and deep, and I'd come along there behind, busting up clods with my own bare feet. Old Rivers was a friend of mine. The sun would get high and that mule would work, and old Rivers would finally say, whoa. He'd wipe his brow and lean back in the range and talk about a place he's gonna go. He'd say, one of these days, I'm gonna climb that mountain, walk up there among them clouds where the cotton's high and the corns are growing and they ain't no fields to plow.

rivers died. They're sitting here now in this new plowed earth, trying to find me a little shade. With the sun beating down across the fields, I see that mule, old rivers, and me. Now, one of these days, I'm going to climb that mountain, walk up there among them clouds, where the cotton's high and the corns are growing, and there ain't no fields to plow. With the sun beating down across the fields, I see that mule, old rivers.

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2: Squire Omar Barker wrote Pertnere. They called him Pertnere Perkins, and unless the booger lied, he had Pertnere done most everything that he had ever tried. He'd Pertnere been a preacher, and he'd Pertnere roped a bear, and he'd met up with Comanches once, and Pertnere lost his hair. He'd Pertnere wed an heiress who had money by the keg. He'd Pertnere caught the measles, and he'd Pertnere broke his leg, and he'd Pertnere been a trail boss, and, according to his claim, he had Pertnere shot Bill Hickok, which had Pertnere won him fame. He'd Pertnere rode some horses on which no one else had stuck. In fact, this was the cowboy who had Pertnere drowned the duck. Now, mostly all the cowboys on the lazy SB spread, they took this talking with a grin and let him fight his head. But one named Tom McGinnis sort of told it to him tough. He said, "You're working for an outfit now where Pertnere ain't enough. We tie our last ropes to the horn, and what we catch we hold, and Pertnere is one alibi we never do unfold. In fact, right now I'll tell you that no words I ever hear sound quite so plain damn useless as that little pair of Pertnere." That's how old Tom McGinnis laid it right out on the line, and like a heap of preaching talk, it sounded mighty fine. Till one day, Tom McGinnis was riding out alone. He lamed his horse and had to catch some Nestor neighbor's roan to ride back to the ranch on. And somewhere along the way, a bunch of Nestors held him up, and there was hell to pay. Tom claimed he hadn't stole the horse, just borrowed him to ride. Them Nestors hated cowboys, and they told him that he lied. They cussed him for a horse thief. They caught him with the goods, and they set right out to hang him in a nearby patch of woods. They had old Tom surrounded with their guns all cocked to shoot. It looked like this old cowpoke had sure heard his last owl hoot. They tied a rope round his neck, they throwed a roar of limb, and Tom McGinnis Pertnere knowed this was the last of him. Till suddenly some shots rang out from somewhere up the hill. Them Nestors dropped that rope and ran like Nestors often will when the bullets go to whizzing, and Tom's heart leapt up with hope to see old Pertnere Perkins come a-riding at a lope. "Looks like I Pertnere got here just in time," old Perkins said, "to see them fellers hang you." Tom's face turned kind of red. "You Pertnere did," he Pertnere grinned. "They Pertnere had me strung. You're a-looking at a cowboy who has Pertnere just been hung. And also one that's changed his mind, for no words ever said sound quite as sweet as Pertnere when a man's been Pertnere dead."
3: Thank you very much.
4: Thank you so much. We sure appreciate that.
3: You know, the last 2 years we've been traveling around all over the country, and folks everywhere love that old country music, and I hope the Derailers and guys like them, Dale Watson, and the folks that are here tonight will keep the courage and keep playing what comes from the heart, because that's where it's all at. Here's the first song that I ever wrote. I wrote it for my wife about 45 years ago when we first married. I was driving an old rig-up truck between La Mesa, Texas, and Seminole, Texas, working for Britt Trucking Company there in La Mesa, driving an old oil field truck when I wrote this song. It's called "The Rolling Stone from Texas," title song off of one of our CDs on Watermelon Records.

you're hearing this, you've probably been invited to give us a listen while we're building the American Cowboy Radio Network. Our job is to listen to you, take your suggestions, and put them on the air. The other job is to keep the stock happy, so we're out feeding the calves. When we get back in, we'll read the suggestions you've sent us by email at ben@rt66.media. 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

will be starting soon. A chill is in the air. Cows are stirring in the morning light. Coffee's brewing on the fire. A cowboy's wake-up call. I had myself another restful night. I look up at the sky as stars make way for rays of sun. I think about how all this came to be. Creation lies before me, all its beauty to behold. It's coffee time with just the Lord and me. I think about the life I might have had if I had gone the other way, not lived the cowboy's dream. If I'd never spent the night out on the open range or tasted water from a mountain stream. I guess a hand reached down to me from up above somewhere and pointed me toward the western sky. Cause I was destined to become exactly what I am. I guess I'll be a cowboy till I die. Every time I bow my head to say a prayer of thanks, I look down at these dusty boots I wear and realize how blessed I am. No briefcase in my hand, a saddle, not a fancy office chair. Now, I'm not saying that my life is easy, not at all, but I'm not wanting to trade with anyone. I'll ride as long as I can saddle up and say a prayer and work each day from dawn till setting sun. This life of working cattle has been one of great rewards. He rides beside me, watching over the herd. We have a talk each morning while the world is quiet and still, and when I speak, he listens to each word. That special way he answers me, I always understand. He tells me of his love in many ways. A gentle breeze across the grassy plains, a sky of blue, a field of wildflowers on a sunny day. Recalling when I saw a herd of Mustangs running free across a canyon on a winter morn, I pull my Stetson down and feel the comfort that it brings, cause just like me, it's getting kind of worn. Of all the trails I've traveled in the years that I have lived, they wound around, not one has yet gone straight. But I've survived the challenges, the trials that I have faced, done my best at closing every gate. Of all of my possessions, all the earthly goods I own, there's none that I'd not gladly give away. If keeping it meant giving up the life that I have known and riding for the brand another day. As morning falls and birds begin to sing their cheerful songs, I pour a cup and look around to see another day, another chance to live my life for Him, enjoying what the Lord has given me. A man can be a king with gold and treasures that abound, and anything he wants he can afford. He'd not be as rich as this old cowboy sitting here, enjoying morning coffee with the Lord.

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3: This is Ben Parks. Along with Alan and Jill Kirkham, we produce Circuit Rider Roundup every week, and I hope you're enjoying it. This week, we're recycling a show that played about a year ago. Alan and Jill are taking a little bit of a second honeymoon. They're off to Niagara Falls and points east. Hope you'll have them in your thoughts and prayers. Little reminder, little update. 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
2: We just want you to know that here on Circuit Rider Roundup with Alan and Jill, we try our best to honor God and Jesus with our music. It's really a cowboy gospel show. And, you know, we try to stay away from things like the current events and the politics of the country right now, because that just gets people all upset.
4: It does.
2: But
4: today is no different.
2: That's right.
4: Today is no different. To each their own, and we want to spend our time honoring God and looking at songs and poetry that uplifts your soul and not bring you down today. So we're going to get things kicked off with the Flying J Wranglers. This comes from their Precious Memories CD, one I think you're all going to know and kind of get you in the mood. I'll Fly Away.

0: was the Flying J Wranglers with an old favorite I think you all knew, I'll Fly Away.
1: One of my favorite all-time cowboy bands is the Sons of the San Joaquin from Sacramento Valley out there in California. They got a really cool cowboy album called the Cowboy Hymns and Prayers CD. This is The Boss is Hanging Out a Rainbow.

0: was Lonnie Joe, Joe and Jack, the sons of the San Joaquin. The boss is hanging out a rainbow.
1: Well, I've got just a little bit of a story I want to throw in on the sons of the San Joaquin.
0: All right.
1: Yeah, we were playing at a pretty big event on the 4th of July, and we were talking to the organizer, who's kind of well-known in this area, and Alan said, oh, I just love the sons of the San Joaquin, and he goes, you want to meet Lonnie?
0: That's right. That's how that happened.
1: And Alan said, well, yeah, is he here? And the organizer said, nope, but I'll fly him in for you. And he did.
0: He did. We got to meet Lonnie. And man, oh man, that was a great weekend. We really had fun with him.
1: Yeah, we did. And we've maintained a nice friendship there. So here's a shout out to Lonnie Joe there. Right now we've got the Riders in the Sky queued up. There's a blue sky way out yonder.

0: everybody loves the Riders in the Sky out of Nashville. Mm-hmm. There's a blue sky way out yonder.
1: Here's another cowboy artist that we met on the road. That was over in Ballantyne, Nebraska one year, wasn't it?
0: It was.
1: Here's a great cowboy poet that's also a cowboy preacher. His name's Kurt Cooper, and he is a cowboy.
2: His hands are rough and calloused, and his face is weather-worn. The old felt hat he wears, it's tattered and sometimes torn. His chaps, they're genuine leather, and his spur rowels he made of brass. And that horse he rides is content out on the prairie grass. He earns his wages riding, roping, and building fence. He hasn't got much education, but he's got lots of common sense. Some think his life is lonely, but, you know, he doesn't seem to mind. He likes the peace and quiet that most folks can seldom find. Surrounded by God's beauty in the meadows, hills, and streams, he spends his day a-working in places most folks could only dream. But it's not all glam and glitter. No, he sees plenty of hardships, too, like them nasty prairie blizzards and them rains that fall too few. Oh, he's seen old cows a-starving, and that sure ain't no pretty sight. And he's had to put a good horse down when it broke its leg in a hole one night. Oh, them cowboys, they're a peculiar sort. Seldom let their emotions show. They just seem to take it all in stride and never let on all they know.
1: A cowboy, he certainly is. That was Kurt Cooper.
0: Worship in the Prairie Wind. It's a song by Patty Clayton off of her Just a Little Bit Cowgirl CD.

0: Howdy, neighbors. 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
3: Well, let's get moving on. 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
4: Right now, we're going to have Judy on our show singing from her My God and I CD. This is When the Cowboys Sing Again. Go, Judy.

0: When the Cowboys Sing Again, that was Judy James.
1: And we're going to head across the pond to the UK and our good friend Clint Bradley. He loves the West, and he's written this beautiful song he calls Soul of the West.

0: That was Clint Bradley singing Soul of the West off of his Soul of the West CD. Hey, Alan, what do you suppose Jeff's thinking about this week?
1: I'm thinking he's hungry.
0: Well, kind of looks like it.
1: It is time for Cowboy Thoughts from Jeff, and that would be Jeff Hildebrandt. And his poem this week is called Biscuits.
2: One Sunday at a cowboy church, this preacher bowed his head. He closed his eyes a moment, and then he looked up and said, "Lord, I just hate buttermilk." Like you, folks wondered why he'd pray about his preference. Some were not too shy to clear their throats or chuckle at what the preacher's praying. But he just looked to heaven and was serious in saying, "Lord, you know I just can't stand the smell or taste of lard." Folks tried to keep from laughing, but it was mighty hard, especially when he raised his voice and asked for holy power to have the grace to just accept that tasteless, white, bleached flour. There was silence when he turned to face his little congregation. He could tell the way they looked at him, they needed explanation. He said that when you mix those things and run it through the heat, you'll end up with some biscuits that are mighty good to eat. So we should all remember when our life is getting hard, our troubles are like buttermilk, white flour, and that lard. We know God's in the kitchen, so we should pray and wait, because when he gets finished, it will be like Romans 8. Don't fight against your troubles. I know it's hard, but risk it. You know that God is using them to make you a better biscuit.
1: Well, that was our weekly feature, Cowboy Thoughts from Jeff. Jeff Hildebrandt and his poem, Biscuits. And I got to tell you, he'd be proud of me because back in our old chuck wagons days, commercial chuck wagons, I was the biscuit bandit.
0: Yes, you were. Well, we're going to stay classic cowboy. We're going to go to a very classic cowboy voice. That's Barry Ward, just a beautiful baritone. And he's going to sing a classic song, The Last Roundup.
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0: That's Western Swing and Other Things. 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
2: Donnie Poindexter's got an album called Those Cowboys of Old. Let me tell you, this Oklahoma cowboy was born to be a cowboy.

0: Donnie Poindexter was born to be a cowboy.
1: Everybody's had this one horse.
0: Oh, yeah.
1: And Colt talks about it right here. He calls this poem Satan's Stallion.
2: The cowboys all assembled on a blistering day in hell. They were waiting on the devil and just dreaded what he'd tell. They knew from days gone by that they wouldn't like his tune. He rejoiced in all their misery, their hopelessness and gloom. This morning he's a-smiling, and they knew beyond a doubt they'd see the sorriest side of hell before the day was out. He cast a leery eye upon them and with a sadistic grin said, "I think we'll have a rodeo. Go get those horses in. I want the rough stock yonder that runs out that black stud, that hoss you boys call Satan." And he turns and points to Judd. "Take a half a dozen riders and fetch him down the draw. This'll be the rankest rodeo you gents have ever saw." Well, he sure wasn't fooling, and someone chanced to say, with his special brand of torment, it was an unforgetting day. The boys were bruised and bleeding. They were kicked and stomped a bit. Then he takes in his head to buck out Satan before we quit. Now those cowboys were no pilgrims, but that order made them quake. Their courage is badly shaken. They moaned for mercy's sake. Then a handsome wiry puncher with the warmest, kindest eyes stepped out to face the devil before they realized. His voice rang out for silence, and a hush fell on the crowd. "All right, your Satan stallion, of which you are so proud." The devil hadn't noticed this cowboy much till now. Still a fiendish laugh escaped him. "I suppose you'll show him how." "What makes you think you're special? As far as I can tell, big brags and good intentions are all you find in hell." The cowboy never wavered, nor backed up a single step. "I'll ride your killer stallion. I'm standing on my rep. And devil, when I've done it and showed him who's the boss, you're gonna cut loose all these cowboys. You're gonna set free every hoss." With a moment's hesitation, the devil took the bet. He didn't have to worry. Satan hadn't been rode yet. So they strapped a saddle on him while he screamed and bawled his hate. Then the cowboy slid down on him, and he nodded for the gate. In true fashion of a rider, with his arm thrown o'er his head, the waiting crowd watched mesmerized, but the devil filled with dread. For everyone could see it, although it wasn't planned, the vivid, ugly, jagged scar of a nail hole through his hand.
1: Colt Blankman, Satan's Stallion.
0: Kerry Grombacher, the Cajun Cowboy, was out here helping out with the Buffalo Roundup again this year just a couple of weeks ago. Here is Crosses on the Side of the Road.

0: Terry Grombacher here, visiting the studios of Circuit Rider Roundup, where Alan and Jill make their show for American Cowboy Radio. 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
1: To the people of Texas, fellow cattle ranchers and cowboys, this is Red Stegall. 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
1: The Place Where I Worship. 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

0: was Eli Barcy singing the title song off of her CD, Closer to Home. And now it's time for this week's Circuit Rider Verse and Song, When We All Get to Heaven, also known as Sing the Wondrous Love of Jesus. It was written by Eliza Hewitt with music by Emily Wilson in 1898.
1: When We All Get to Heaven is a gospel song that captures the revival spirit of the late 1890s. And it's in a uniquely American way. It reflects the belief that the second coming of Jesus Christ would take place very soon and could come any day now.
0: Eliza wrote this song in the setting of the late 1890s camp meetings, where they met and camped in tents. The atmosphere was in excited anticipation of Paul's promise to members of the Thessalonian church in 1 Thessalonians 4:16 and 17.
1: For the Lord himself will come down from heaven with a loud command, with the voice of the archangel and with the trumpet call of God, and the dead in Christ will rise first. After that, we who are still alive and are left will be caught up together with them in the clouds to meet the Lord in the air. And so we will be with the Lord forever.
0: And now here is Robert Joe Vandergrift singing this week's Circuit Rider Verse and Song, When We All Get to Heaven.

0: Oh, I do love this song, When We All Get to Heaven, and I love it as it's sung by R.J. Vandegrift. That was your Circuit Rider verse in song.
1: We just learned that this next album coming up, a song from it, is actually a International Western Music Association nominee for an Album of the Year. That was pretty cool to find that out.
0: It is. Congratulations to Doug.
1: There you go, Doug Figs. Here is the title song from the album, Storm on the Mountain.

0: That was Doug Figs from his Storm on the Mountain CD, and that was the title song.
1: Oh, we got Rick Yonder Goodell up, and you know he's a nominee this year, too, for the IWMA Awards in the poetry division.
0: Yeah.
1: We're going to play with his poem titled Let's Ride.
2: Well, look at us, Bonnie darling, celebrating our well-lived life. 47 years together, thriving strong as husband and wife. Looking back, we've sure left a trail of which we can be all fired proud. We built this ranch raising three kids through loss and wins as God allowed. You remember how we started on that sweet sunny afternoon? Who'd have thought we were riding off to our own distant honeymoon? I recall the words exactly that I spoke that auspicious day. I believe it was God's own plan for me to tell you what I'd say. I know I'm just a boy of 12 and you're only a girl of 10. But I got some feelings stirring that take me to thinking about when. When we're all grown and ready to launch out on our grown-up life, there's going to be one and only that I'm going to want for my wife. Now, we're too young to be hitching, but I thought I'd stake my own claim. Because I know that when I'm 18, I'm going to feel exact the same. Life choices we ain't ready for, but there are things we can decide. There are ponies in that corral. What do you say, Bonnie? Let's ride. And so go for a ride we did. You insisted riding behind, so we rode old two bits double. Beginning this, our life aligned. We weren't gone very long at all, but it clearly was long enough to seal a bond to last for life through good times and some pretty rough. After we hitched, we bought this land through flood and drought with faith we framed, setting about to make us a home, working it hard, this land we tamed. Now the kids have all moved along, starting families of their own. Me, I've learned some things worth knowing. We both have stretched a lot and grown. What a life we've had together, filled with laughter, love, and caring. I'm so grateful God urged on me. The way is all about ride sharing. I treasure our life together. In your love, I'm blessed to abide. And all because God prompted me to step up bold and say, let's ride.
1: Rick Yonder Goodell, cowboy poet, let's ride.
0: Now from his I Believe CD, here is R.W. Hampton, Homeward Bound.

0: Tonight in Bay Point, Maine, it's beef bourguignon. In Malibu, it's sirloin kebabs. You'll find beef fajitas at the Four Fork Ranch. And kung pao beef in Chinatown. In New Orleans, it's Creole pepper steak. And beef bracciola in the north end of Boston. There's a great corned beef sandwich at 7th and 55th. And in Chicago, a porterhouse steak, the perfect medium rare. At the end of each day, all over the country, nothing satisfies so many people in so many ways. Beef. It's what's for dinner.
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1: Now it's time for the Jim Young Original Song of the Week. This comes from one of his vintage albums called Make a Joyful Noise. This one's called One More River to Cross.

0: That was the Jim Young original song of the week, One More River to Cross. And I just want to say, hey, look up Jim Young on Facebook.
1: You won't be sorry.
0: You won't, because Jim, he likes to post some of the videos. He's done live concerts with him, sometimes with Lee Patterson. And I tell you what, it's worth a look. So go look him up, Jim Young.
1: And it's time for a little poetry from cowgirl poet JoLynn Kirkwood. This comes off of her Western Life CD, At His Own Pace.
2: I've a memory of grass to their bellies on a good year, like we used to know. Soft, gentle rains throughout April, mountaintops crested with snow. I've a memory of sweet summer meadows where bluebells and ladies' slippers hide in the rich clumps of rye and blue grama. That cattle moving slow, sleepy-eyed. But this summer will be a dry one, I'm afraid. All the signs point that way. I'm hearing that the dust on the strip's a foot deep, and it isn't yet May. And I'm worried. We say the drought's over, but God knows we've had some lean years in this decade. Calves lost both to thirst and to cold. We're optimistic, but we ain't denying our fears. Seems like the one thing you can count on is that there ain't nothing that's sure. You just hold on to your hat and your pommel, spit the grip from your teeth, and endure. I'll not give advice to my maker. I guess that would be out of place. Because the boss, he's been mighty busy, and I know he works at his own pace. But Lord, though I trust in your wisdom, and I know you have a great plan, we'll keep praying for rain, just like always, and praying you'll keep us in the palm of your hand.
1: At His Own Pace by JoLynn Kirkwood.
0: The title of this song is a word that we don't use too much these days.
1: No, it's kind of, an old word.
0: 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Here's Devin Dawson, Zeal.

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2: Beef stroganoff, beef bourguignon, Irish beef stew, beef brisket, Chateaubriand, sauerbraten, roast beef, Catalonian beef ragu, Mongolian beef, chicken fried steak, steak Diane, grilled steaks balsamico, hamburgers, sizzling beef, spicy braised beef, barbecued beef ribs, beef Wellington, pepper beef, beef jerky, beef with broccoli, beef burritos, beef fajitas, beef tacos. Do you see where I'm going with this? 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

this guy, I'm sure, has a cup in his hand because I never see him without. That's Greg Hegger from up in North Dakota. Angels Rejoice.

0: was coffee drinking cowboy Greg Hager, Angels Rejoice.
1: You ever been out there, out and about on the prairie or in the mountains, and you stumble onto like an old broken down country church?
0: Mm-hmm.
1: You ever seen those? Yeah, those are pretty cool. Papa Mac from his Fallen But Forgiven CD's got a poem about that. It's called The Church.
2: The church sat silently in the field, its walls all twisted and distressed. Seeing the cross laying crumbled only made me depressed. Its stained glass windows were either missing or shattered. The exterior walls were bare, and the harsh prairie winds, they had been battered. A sign on the wall announced services at 9 and 11. The surviving pews showed years of wear. I saw only 7. Hymns 132 and 485 accompanied the message, Romans 11:6. The ceiling had caved in, covering the pulpit in plaster and bricks. I noticed a few Bibles and hymnals still sitting in their place. The fragrance of must, leather, wooden candles filled the space. Voices praising God's grace floated on the wind as it blew. I felt the church members sharing fellowship as it passed through. The essence of the pastor's last message filled my soul with heavenly sound. As I walked up the aisle, something compelled me to turn around. Where the pulpit once stood appeared a cross of shimmering light. The church shared its story with me as day turned into night. A building, stained glass, and a cross are just things. God reminded me He is the King of Kings. The plan God had for me, He did reveal. The joy and love He gave me is unreal. I think about that church and how the experience shaped my life. Every day I'm thankful to be free of worry and strife. I treat every moment the Lord has granted me as one I can't replace, so I continue to share His blessings and His grace.
1: The church, that was Papa Mac.
0: And here is Prairie Moon riding along.

0: was Prairie Moon riding along. You know, this next artist we just spent a weekend with, and you just see him all over. He plays with everybody and records. I heard him talking in the green room. Mm-hmm. Somebody said, well, how many CDs have you recorded on? And he honestly didn't know, but he said it was well over 500.
1: Here's Ernie Martinez. It's a Circuit Rider Roundup debut of this artist, Wind Jig.

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0: That was your circuit riders, Alan and Jill Manchin, over the hilltop.
1: You know, you mentioned the time we spent with Ernie Martinez. That event up there in Woodland Park, Colorado, was organized by Donna and Tom Hatton. Here's the Whispers of Voices CD and Donna and Tom Hatton, Death on the Prairie.
2: I've lived my life as a Texas cowboy. I've roamed the land wild and free. Now I'm going to meet my maker. 'Cause today, he's done called me.
3: The woman and her children stood alone as the men lowered the rough wood casket down. No tears stained her roughened, sun-browned face to wet the cold, hard ground. The old foreman stepped forward. His hat was in his hand. He started into talking about the prairie land.
2: It's wide and vast, a lonely place for a family, don't you know? For days it's cold, and then it's hot, and them winds forever blow. The cattle thrive and fatten up on the tall grasses that grow out here. But sometimes things do happen that seem almighty queer. A horse can step into a hole. A bull can run you through, leaving a woman with nothing, like this one did to you.
3: When he had finished, she raised her head and then began to sing, her voice so softly carried over the prairies green with spring.
1: That was Donna and Tom Hatton from their Whispers of Voices CD, Death on the Prairie. Great poem.
0: Time to share a little bit of the sweet voice of Mary Kay Holt. God is in the roses.

0: That was Mary Kay Holt right out of Nashville. God is in the roses. Well, Alan, we've reached that part of our show where we're headed back into the home gate.
1: Oh, man.
0: And as we close that gate behind us, we're going to close our show this week with a blessing in song. We hope this gives you a good start to your week.
1: This week, our cowboy blessing comes from the Pacific Northwest. That's right, the Panhandle Cowboys. From their jukebox and blue jeans CD, here is Cowboy Blessings. Happy trails, y'all.

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3: Hi, I'm Brad McLean with God's Horseback Gospel, and we're excited to be bringing you a new message from the Word of God here on American Cowboy Radio. Thank you so much for tuning in this morning, and God bless you. I hope you're doing well, and before we get into today's message, I'd just like to share with you a few things about ministry that we're involved with. First of all, I'm the pastor of the Cowboy Church of Tarrant County, located in Fort Worth, Texas. 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We also have a 1 o'clock p.m. Spanish-speaking service, so we'd love to meet you. Come see us in Fort Worth. I'd also like you to know that we're involved with a posting of scripture and a brief prayer every single day on God's Horseback Gospel, which is both on Facebook and on Instagram. We use Western art or Western photography used by permission by the author to get people's attention. And the beauty of the art is just an amazing attention getter. And then there's the scripture and a prayer. Also a link to our website, godshorsebackgospel.com, where you'll find an original poem and a devotional message. Check that out. We hope it'll become part of your devotional walk with the Lord every single day. We also are involved in a beef ministry where we raise and finish quality beef, process it, and give it away to hungry families. We've been doing this now for about a year, and we'd love for you to be part of it. We just are about to wean our set of calves that will ultimately be part of this program. So if you'd like to know more about it, go to our website, again, godshorsebackgospel.com. And now for today's message, we're involved in a series of messages entitled Learning from the Prophets. And so far, we've dealt with Moses, the greatest prophet, Jonah, the rebellious prophet. Then part three last week was Jeremiah, the weeping prophet. And now today, what I want to talk with you about and share with you concerning is part four of the series entitled Isaiah. And he is the one that we have named the gospel prophet. In fact, some people have said that even though Isaiah prophesied 800 years before Jesus came into the world, his testimony of the coming Messiah could almost be considered a fifth gospel. And Isaiah warned the people against idolatry, as so many of the prophets did. But you'll find over and over again in the book of Isaiah an invitation to come to God. And I want to read to you one of those invitations that is found in Isaiah chapter 1, verse 18. The Bible reads, we read these words from Isaiah chapter 1. Come now, let's settle this, says the Lord. In the old translation, it says, come now, let us reason together, says the Lord. Though your sins are like scarlet, I will make them as white as snow. Though they are red like crimson, I will make them as white as wool. May God add his blessing to this part of his word today. A wonderful invitation that deals with our sin. As I've said, The warning of Isaiah was that God's judgment would come if the people did not turn away from their idolatry. But in it all and through it all, God was calling the people to consider the forgiveness that he was offering them. What a wonderful invitation. One that we might well do to receive as well, concerning our own sins, concerning those things that we have done that need God's cleansing and forgiveness. The amazing message is that God wants to forgive us, that he's willing to make it as if we have never sinned based upon what Jesus Christ did for us when he died on the cross and was raised from the dead. And his cleansing, as terrible as our sins may have been, his cleansing is awesome. In other words, when God forgives, he completely forgets that sin, washed away in the blood of Jesus. No matter how desperate, no matter how destructive, no matter how terrible, there is no sin that cannot be forgiven by the grace of God. The only sin that cannot be forgiven is the rejection of the forgiveness altogether. He will not force his grace upon us. We must respond to it by receiving it in faith and a willingness to turn from our sins. Isaiah's life and Isaiah's ministry is truly an invitation for us to all come to God and experience the changing, transforming grace that only God can give, which began with an amazing call. Isaiah had an amazing vision that is described in Isaiah chapter 6. The Bible says that in the year that King Uzziah died, Isaiah went into the temple, perhaps to seek the Lord to pray because of the tragedy of the king's death. And when he went into the temple, he had an unexpected experience. There, he saw the Lord high and lifted up. And the Bible says the glory of God, the presence of God, filled the temple. And there were seraphim, these angelic beings that were flying back and forth, crying, "Holy, holy, holy." And the whole place was filled with holy smoke. And the post of the door moved. It was a dramatic experience. And when he saw the Lord, he immediately, the Bible says, saw his own need for the Lord. He said, "I'm undone, I am ruined, because I'm a man of unclean lips, and I dwell in a land with people of unclean lips." So he saw the Lord in his majestic holiness, and in light of what he saw his own sinfulness. And that's really the way it always is. When we really get a glimpse of who God is and what God has done for us, he then shows us our greatest need, which is to be forgiven, as we've been talking about, is to find repentance, is to find a new life, a holy life, to become like God, to be transformed by the power of the Holy Spirit. And when he cried out in honesty and humility that he was unclean, one of the seraphim brought a blazing coal from the altar of God and placed it upon his lips and said, "Your sins are forgiven." What an amazing experience that must have been. But no less wonderful of any experience we have, where we know God has cleansed us, has forgiven us, has absolved us, has removed our guilt, has lifted our condemnation. Are you willing to acknowledge your sin before God? You know, the Bible says if we confess our sins, he's faithful and just to forgive us and cleanse us of all unrighteousness. But if we're not willing to call sin what it really is, we can't be forgiven. That's what confession really means. It means to agree with God. And so if God calls your sin adultery and you call it something less, then you can't be forgiven. In other words, it's about full honesty, full confession, agreement with God. If God says you've lied and you say, well, it doesn't really matter, it's just a little white lie, it didn't hurt anybody, I had my reasons, then you're not embracing the truth about what God says about your sin. Sometimes we trivialize sin. We think it doesn't matter. We think that the culture has changed the definition of sin. But if you change the definition of what Jesus died to save you from, then you don't get the salvation that he died to give you. It's all about that, not about excuses, not about rationalizing sin, but owning it and then confessing it. Our culture lies to us about what is moral and immoral, has redefined everything from what is right and wrong to gender. But if the Bible says it's wrong even if everybody does it, and it's right if nobody does it. And so the Bible defines what is right and what is wrong, and then shows us in the light of God's holiness what we need to confess. And if we say we have no sin, the Bible says we're calling God a liar. Isaiah admitted his sin. He admitted he was a man of unclean lips, and as a result, he received God's cleansing. And as a result of receiving that cleansing, he was able to hear God's calling. You see, some of us cannot hear what God is saying to us about his assignment in our lives because we still are unwilling to agree with God about what is wrong in our lives. And so you can't have it both ways. The assignment of God, he makes clear to those who are willing to come clean and to confess. And it was an amazing call. Here's the call of Isaiah in verse 8. Then I heard the Lord asking, whom shall I send as a messenger to this people? Who will go for us? And I said, here I am, send me. Who will go for us? I think God is still asking that question, don't you? Who will be my representative? Who will be my ambassador? Who will be my witness? Who will be my advertisement? Who will be my missionary? Who will take on the assignment that I am assigning, that I am giving to those who are willing to cooperate? Isaiah didn't want to miss it. Isaiah heard it clearly and said, please, Lord, don't send someone else in my stead. Send me. I don't want to miss out. And that's exactly how we should feel. It's about coming to God, acknowledging our sins, and then making ourselves utterly and unreservedly available to hear what God has to say and a willingness to do it. Are you willing to surrender your future, your resources, your talent, your time, your life, your relationships to the Lord? If you are, he will send you. He will fill you with the Holy Spirit and send you. Say, well, I'm not worthy of that. Well, God makes us worthy. I'm not qualified for that. Well, God doesn't call the qualified. He qualifies the called. And so Isaiah was then, from that moment forward, used in the great prophetic message that is now coming down to us through the centuries, not only spoken during the years of his lifetime, but recorded and given to all of the human race. It's an amazing thing what God can do with one man, even one person, who's willing to be sent. Are you willing? It began with an amazing call, and it led to an amazing clarity. As I've said, Isaiah prophesied many things. But most significantly, in Isaiah's prophecies, were the messianic prophecies about Jesus. And perhaps Isaiah, among all the prophets, got it right most clearly and in most detail. I want to go through five of these messianic prophecies that were beautifully spoken 800 years before Jesus came into the world. The first, Isaiah had clarity about the Messiah's birth. In Isaiah 7:14, he said, "All right then, the Lord himself will give you a sign. Look, the virgin will conceive a child. She will give birth to a son and will call him Emmanuel, which means God is with us." Isaiah looked down through the centuries and saw a unique miracle that had never before happened and has never happened since. And what was that miracle? That when God's Son came into the world to save the world, he would come through the womb of a virgin maiden. And we know the story of how God sent the angel to speak to Mary and to say to her, "You will conceive by the power of the Holy Spirit, and the child that is born will be holy, God's Messiah." And that is exactly what happened. He could see that the holy God, high and lifted up, the one that he had seen in the temple, he had had that great life-changing vision. That great God was going to come in the form of a baby and would be called Emmanuel, which means God is with us. He already knew that God was with the people, and yet God was coming to be with the people in a way that was never before experienced by any human being. That God was coming close, that God was becoming human. The Word was about to be made flesh when Jesus came. And so Isaiah, all those centuries before, clearly heard and saw that that was about to happen. Not only did Isaiah see that with clarity, but he also saw in a unique and clear way the Messiah's nature. In Isaiah 9, verse 6 through 7, we find these words, "For a child is born to us, a son is given to us, the government will rest on his shoulders, and he will be called Wonderful Counselor, Mighty God, Everlasting Father, Prince of Peace." And so he was already called Emmanuel, but he would also be called Wonderful Counselor. God knows we need counseling. Even secular people who don't believe in God believe in the need for a counselor. But God has come to give us his own wisdom, his own counsel, to show us what needs to be healed and how we can be delivered, how we can break the generational iniquity, perhaps, that has run for many years in our families, how to break the power of addiction, how to live a life of freedom and blessing. He is the most wonderful counselor that we can ever experience. He is the mighty God, the God who can come and make a difference, not only to forgive us, but to free us from those things that handicap and hurt us and cause us problems. He is the everlasting Father. The Bible tells us that God wants to relate to us with the tenderness of a daddy, and that because of Jesus' work on the cross and resurrection from the dead, the Holy Spirit can come and work in us and be a witness within us that we can call God our Abba, our Daddy. And ultimately, the Prince of Peace, displaying the character of Jesus, who can still every storm, who can replace our chaos and our worry, our fear and our anxiety with his incredible incredible peace. It is a peace that the Bible says transcends all understanding, goes beyond anything that we can humanly comprehend, but it's part of the experience of being enlightened by the Holy Spirit and having the fruit of the Holy Spirit, where God gives us His peace, which the world cannot give, nor can it steal. Isaiah saw all this with amazing clarity. He also saw that there would be a forerunner, that God would raise up one last prophet who would prepare the way for the Lord. In Isaiah 43, we read these words about the forerunner. Listen, it's the voice of someone shouting, "Clear the way through the wilderness for the Lord. Make a straight highway through the wasteland for our God." And so we know that a relative of Jesus, John the Baptist, was raised up as the last Old Testament prophet who would, in the wilderness, call the people to repent, for the kingdom of God is at hand, and to recognize Jesus as the Lamb of God who takes away the sin of the world, baptizing Jesus not because he had sinned, but to fulfill all righteousness, and seeing the power of the Holy Spirit coming upon Jesus to lead him into the ministry. And yes, John the Baptist was not without fault and failing. He was a human being like the rest of us, became extremely discouraged because he was arrested and unjustly thrown into prison, and ultimately had to give his life for speaking the truth. But the truth is, he sent word to Jesus and said, "Are you really the one? Or should we look for another?" And Jesus said, "There was none greater than this, but the least in the kingdom of God would be greater than John the Baptist." John the Baptist, he said, was a wonderful Old Testament forerunner of Jesus, and Isaiah was able to see it long before it happened. Not only did Isaiah have clarity about the birth of Jesus and the nature of the Messiah and John the Baptist, the forerunner of Jesus, but also of the Messiah's ministry. I want to read you two passages about Jesus' ministry as described by the prophet Isaiah. Isaiah 40, verse 11, "He will feed his flock like a shepherd. He will carry the lambs in his arms, holding them close to his heart. He will gently lead the mother sheep and their young." And you know, Jesus said he was the great shepherd of the sheep, that he was the one that would defend the sheep, that the thief came to steal and kill and destroy, but he came to give them life and give it more abundantly, that he would be the defender. Others, hirelings, would break and run when the wolves attack, but because he was the great shepherd, he would defend the sheep. He would lay down his life ultimately for them, calling them by name, and they would hear his voice and not follow another, because he was the great shepherd. What an amazing picture of the ministry of Jesus, both when he was on earth and even now today, with the tenderness of a shepherd who carries the lambs in his arms. Here's a second passage about the Messiah's ministry that Isaiah saw in Isaiah 61, 1 through 3. And these are the verses that Jesus read when he began his ministry in Nazareth, in the synagogue there at his original home. "The Spirit of the Sovereign Lord is upon me, for the Lord has anointed me to bring good news to the poor. He has sent me to comfort the brokenhearted and to proclaim that captives will be released and prisoners will be freed. He has sent me to tell those who mourn that the time of the Lord's favor has come." When Jesus read these words from the scroll of Isaiah in his home synagogue in Nazareth, he said, today, these scriptures have been fulfilled. They did not react in a positive way. In fact, they discredited him as being simply Joseph and Mary's son. They even took him out to a cliff and threatened to throw him down to kill him. But the Bible says he passed through their midst. It was not time for Jesus to die. But Jesus recognized what Isaiah had seen about that ministry, that it was the Holy Spirit who would anoint Jesus to bring the good news to people that no one thought deserved it, to the poor, that he would comfort, he would heal the brokenhearted and relieve those who've been ruined by the trouble of life, to proclaim that they can be released, they can be delivered, they can be set free, and that it's all because of God's favor, God's grace, God's undeserved grace. Isn't it an amazing thing how beautiful the ministry of Jesus was and is today? Still to meet those with the broken heart, still the one who can set the captive free, still the one who will bring God's favor in a beautiful and life-changing way. One fifth and final way that Isaiah, with amazing clarity, saw the ministry and the life of Jesus himself is found in what Isaiah said about the Messiah's death. Long before crucifixion was ever employed by the Romans as a cruel way to execute criminals, Isaiah described it in chapter 53, verse 3 through 7. Yet it was our weaknesses he carried. It was our sorrows that weighed him down. And we thought his troubles were a punishment from God, a punishment for his own sins. But he was pierced for our rebellion, crushed for our sins. He was beaten so we could be whole. He was whipped so we could be healed. All of us, like sheep, have strayed away. We have left God's paths to follow our own. Yet the Lord laid on him the sins of us all. Can you see why Isaiah is called the gospel prophet? Because he pointed to Jesus' suffering in behalf of us all. He pointed to his scourging, and he pointed to his crucifixion. So many of the Old Testament prophets never saw this. They never saw the suffering servant that Jesus came to become. They never fully understood the substitutionary death of Jesus, that Jesus would take all of our sins, the sins of the whole world, make it as if he did it, suffer the punishment that we deserve so that we could ultimately be forgiven and saved. What a beautiful picture. I'll never forget when I truly saw it. I'd always heard it my entire life. There was never a time in my life I didn't know that Jesus died for me. But I didn't truly understand it until I was 17 years old and was told by the man who led our

Isaiah saw. I saw that he was pierced for my transgressions, that he was beaten because of my sins. It was my failings that nailed him there, and it was because he did that that I could be forgiven and my life changed. I'd love to be able to tell you that since I was 17 years old, I've always served the Lord, but no, that's not the case. I will tell you, however, that I've never doubted the truth, the reality that Jesus died for me, and it changed everything and forever because he was in his mercy. He was willing to let me see it in a life-changing way. I hope you can see it. I hope you can realize it. I hope you can discern it and then apply it to your own heart and your own life so that your life too can be forgiven, transformed, and changed. With amazing clarity, Isaiah saw the Messiah dying for the sins of the world. There's one final point that I want to make with this message today, not only exploring Isaiah's call and the amazing clarity that he experienced with the Messiah's coming into the world to save us, but Isaiah also spoke of an amazing comfort that God would come in a special way to comfort those who needed help the most. In one of the most quoted and one of the most beautiful passages, we find in Isaiah 40, verse 28 through 31, a portion of which I will read here. Even youths will become weak and tired, and young men will fall in exhaustion. But those who trust in the Lord will find new strength. They will soar high on wings like eagles. They will run and not grow weary. They will walk and not faint. Life can be exhausting, and the challenges of life can completely bring us down. But Isaiah offered those words of comfort. If you trust in the Lord, if you wait on the Lord, if you look to the Lord, though exhausted, you will find new strength. You can run and not be weary. You can walk and not faint. You can still fly like an eagle because he will give you the strength to do it. This past week was in conversation with a man who just had to say goodbye to his beloved wife. And Sean told me that when, at the moment of her death, which he dreaded and feared, he said, "I experienced incredible peace because I knew she was going across into the arms of Jesus." I was with one of our members this week who faced a very serious life-threatening surgery. Many people do not survive the surgery that he was about to experience. And I went to see him, and he was going to have the surgery the next day. But as we talked, a nurse came and said, "You're going in right now." And so unexpectedly, he had to go into surgery a day before he expected. And so I was with him, with another brother, all the way through pre-op and going in. But we prayed together, and he was at perfect peace. He had the comfort of the Lord, knowing that if he survived, praise God, that's what he prayed for and hoped for. But if he did not, he would go into the arms of the Lord. You cannot get that kind of peace, that kind of comfort, anywhere in this world. Nobody can talk you into it. But if you got it and the Lord gives it to you, nobody can talk you out of it either. The wonder of a God who loves us so much that he meets us where we are in life's challenges, even facing death, to know that we can mount up with wings as eagles, we can run and not be weary, we can walk and not faint, if we put our trust in him. So be it. Do that today. Don't miss out on the great strength that you can experience. Jesus said, "If you're exhausted, come to me, and I will give you rest. My yoke is easy. My burden is light. I can give you the relief that your heart yearns for and make all the difference in the future."

0: I'd like to end today's message with a poem that I wrote back in 2021, simply entitled Tears. I've stood and wept at bedsides as people said goodbye. Though I didn't want to, I couldn't help but cry. I've held in my arms babies who sniffled and shed tears, and now my eyes will water when I think back on those years. I've put my hand upon my heart with, "Oh, say, can you see?" and had my sight go watery. It means so much to me. I laughed so hard the tears came. When something cracked me up, life can be hilarious, and humor fills my cup. I cried at children's weddings. I cried when their mom died. My dad, sister, and mother, at those sad times, I cried. And when I look into her eyes and see her love for me, I'll say it often chokes me up. My heart fills thankfully. But guess the best tears I have shed were those I left in prayer on 1,000 altars when Jesus met me there. The good book says he keeps them in a bottle when they drop, keeps track of all our sorrows, some full right to the top. I know the day is coming when all our tears are gone. He will wipe them all away, and heaven won't be long. So when you hear I'm going, or if already there, though you might feel sorry, remember this with care. I've gone on to my Father's, where he dries every tear, no more death or pain or sorrow, and safe from every fear. Till then, I'll stand right with you, and if your heart still breaks, we'll bear each other's burdens, do whatever that it takes, to weep with those who are crying, rejoice with those who smile, and know that God's great kingdom comes in just a little while. Amen. If you're listening to this message today and you've never before given your life to Jesus Christ, or you're just not sure about it, I want to encourage you today to take heed to the message of Isaiah about the Messiah who came to die for you. And if you will open your heart and ask him, he will come in and forgive you and take control. Ask him that today. Don't put it off. Don't procrastinate. But find that quiet place today and embrace the one who loves you the most, knows you the best, and loves you the most. Though your sins are as scarlet, they can be white as wool. You can be washed clean in the blood of Jesus. You, too, can receive a new life and have your broken heart healed. Receive the strength that only God can give if you're willing to call on the name of the Lord. If you do, he says, he will bring his salvation and make you certain. And if you make that decision today, we'd love to hear from you so that we can help you any way we can. Perhaps most of the people listening to this broadcast today have already given your life to Christ. Perhaps you've already been saved and you know it. But let this message be an encouragement to surrender to the call of God in your life, to his assignment, to listen carefully and say to him, "Lord, send me. Lord, fill me with your spirit afresh and anew, and send me into the assignment, the calling that you have for me." Without reservation, making yourself fully available and dealing with anything that slows that down or gets in the way. We've created an email address so that you can respond to this message with questions or prayer requests or any comment you may have. It's simply this, AmericanCowboyPastor@gmail.com. Let me give it to you one more time. One word, AmericanCowboyPastor@gmail.com. We hope you've enjoyed this message and we'd love to hear from you. Until next time, I'm Brad McLean with God's Horseback Gospel. And as for me and my horse, we will serve the Lord. Bye now.
1: Mustang Sally. Sally stood prisoner in a damp and light-starved stall. I sensed dejected. Owner says, She came in with a band last fall. Black as cloudy midnight, barely discernible in that musty tomb.
2: She won't be caught if pastured, so we keep her in her room. See what you can do with her. She needs to earn her keep.
1: Quickly, I knew whatever could be done for her, I'd be digging deep. Entering her stall was easy, as was her retreat. I was reminded of a dog I knew that more than once been beat. Her eyes, they were weary. As much so, she knew the drill of people and their forces. She'd more than had her fill. The grapevine had alluded to her branding past age 13. Taking a Mustang from range at that age ain't just dumb. It's plain mean. Nonetheless, I tried to know her, gave her all I had. Approach, retreat, repeat. All she showed was sad. Took a week just to touch her. She couldn't have cared less. This existence and those before had left her quite a mess. Eventually got to halter and could lead here and where. Surely she would follow, but her spirit wasn't there. I'd treat her kind and respectful as best I could despite her plight. We both knew her being there could never be quite right. Heard tell the owner had a penchant for running her around. Proven one morning, found her in the arena, circle ruts, deep in the ground. She stood with another Mustang pair, looking for water and escape. They must have wondered what's wrong with me, as I pondered all agape. Weren't no life fit for Mustangs, nor horse of any breed. Dead set against my cowboy code and treating stock right creed. I couldn't tolerate that chasing, nor chasing down my pay. So I made a plan and headed out to find another way. I wish I knew what happened to Sally after all this time. The way that she was treated, nothing short of crime. I know she knew I tried for her and I felt her pain. I pray someday she'll break the bounds and run free without rein.

is Michael Martin Murphy. Partner, you're listening to the Authentic American Cowboy Radio. Did you hear what I said? The Authentic American Cowboy Radio.

0: started writing songs, I was still in high school. I got a guitar when I was about 15, 16, and just started learning songs that I was hearing on the radio. First time I rode a bronc was, just on the Red River. I remember my dad asking if he got a horse this kid can get on. He wants to get on a bucking horse. Kind of angled off to the right, and I fell off about the fifth jump. But it felt good, I guess.
1: Now we go to the really top end of the list in Money Won Today, Chris Ledoux of KC, Wyoming.
0: I was very relieved when I won the world. I was very thankful because there was another 15 guys at the finals that were capable of winning it. You know, I just happened to be the lucky one, I guess. I had to go find me a quiet spot and cry a little bit. I guess the fringe benefits of that, you know, I never realized there would be any. I won a saddle and a buckle, and I got a hat and a pair of boots and a little bit of money. And the money's gone, the boots are worn out, the hat's gone. Someone bit a big chunk out of it at Fort Worth that next winter. I still have the saddle and the buckle, but I think that championship sort of gave me credibility in the music I'm doing, and it's helped tremendously.
2: Look at the prime of Chris Ledoux.
1: Well, when Ledoux rode that horse through that jump, when he turned back, he may have ridden into a world championship.
3: He's on the ground now. If you like what he did, he can hear you again.

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1: And the coyote's way.
2: You ever see the sun come up over the Rockies? It hits all of a sudden, and below there's California, and you swear you're looking at heaven. I have nothing left, nothing to give you. I have no pride, no dignity, no money. I don't even know how we'll make a living, but I promise I'll love you the rest of your life.
3: Family's rich. What should we do first?
4: What you wanted to do the first night we met. Remember? May I have this dance?
3: Yes.
4: And then we'll have room service.
1: The power of the cowboy gang was broken forever. Ike Clanton was shot and killed 2 years later during an attempted robbery. Mattie died of a drug overdose shortly after she left Tombstone. Virgil and Allie Earp moved to California, where Virgil, despite the use of only one arm, became a town sheriff. Wyatt and Josephine embarked on a series of adventures. Up or down, thin or flush, in 47 years they never left each other's side. Wyatt Earp died in Los Angeles in 1929. Among the pallbearers at his funeral were early Western movie stars William S. Hart and Tom Mix. Tom Mix wept.

about war or hurricanes that hit our shore. We hear a lot about hard times and a good deal more about the crimes that make the front pages of our news. But all that does is sing the blues about America. Now, what are the good things in our lives? About the men who love their wives, who take their kids when they go fishing, spend their working days just wishing to make things better. A fireman who climbs a tree and sets a little kitten free. A policeman who helps you cross the avenue. A man who stops when you're broken down and asks if you need a lift to town, or simply says, "Friend, what can I do?" Have you stopped at a grocery store and watched a kid who's bit off more than his 5 or 10 cent piece can chew? He needs just 2 cents or three to get that soda pop, you see. And you get that feeling? Why not? And you come through. And how about on a Sunday morning, the sun's up high and the day is morning and church bells break the stillness in the sky? All your neighbors and your friends climb in the family car again and go to church. Never question why. Then you look at the USA, the folks at work, their kids at play, and looking back you see how hard they've tried to keep this country free and strong. And somehow you've known all along the answer's here, right in your own backyard. As long as you believe in love and faith, hope, God above, the future of this land of ours is strong. And most of us feel just that way, and that's the truth. So let us say, America can't be

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1: Don't forget the colors. The West was one of many colors. Brown, black, red, and white should be the colors of our flag to unite. I'm proud of the red, white, and blue because our forefathers felt those colors spoke of me and you. Lest we forget the brown, black, red, and white that built this country with pride, a beautiful sight. Lest we forget and take too light to respect each other and stop the fight. The colors that came before us, remember their plight. I'm your sister and your brother. Stay true to our identity and traditions, and remain honest and forthright.
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4: 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Hold the wrongdoer accountable. 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But the same goes for corporate crime.
3: Then, a grammar expert shares some common word mistakes and says it's how people speak that really shapes our language.
5: People's usage is what determines the language. 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
3: 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Stick around. The show gets underway right after this timeout.
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3: 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InfoTrack's Roy Mackey is here with the story. Roy?
10: Thank you, Chris. Our guest is Stephen Cohn. He's a whistleblowing attorney and the author of the book, The Whistleblower's Handbook, a step-by-step guide to doing what's right and protecting yourself. Mr. Cohn, welcome to InfoTrack.
4: Well, thank you so much for having me.
10: Whistleblowing can take many forms today. Could you just give us two or three examples of what the most common forms of whistleblowing may be?
4: Well, the most common forms are really under the best laws, which is contracting fraud against the U.S. government, securities fraud, you know, Wall Street misconduct, foreign corrupt practices, foreign bribery, and tax fraud. So people turning those types of claims in are covered under the best laws. So you see a lot more people filing these cases. But on the other hand, whistleblowing can cover national security, the environment, any area in which someone is harming the public interest or violating U.S. law.
10: And I understand there have been several recent changes in laws that are intended to provide better protection to whistleblowers.
4: Absolutely. And the best and biggest change was contained in the Dodd-Frank Act for securities violations, also covering commodities and foreign corruption. It permits the whistleblower to file a case anonymously, which means the government doesn't know who you are, and you can keep complete confidentiality so your employer never learns who you are. So you can file it anonymously, and then the government is required to use your information in a way that won't reveal your identity. And it's our belief, based on 30 years of practice, that confidentiality is key. If the company doesn't know who you are, that is your best insurance against losing your job and career.
10: I'm sure there are different motivations. One simply would be doing the right thing and seeing that justice is done. But in some cases, whistleblowers can certainly receive some substantial monetary rewards, right?
4: That is correct. And that's, again, a major new development. First, almost every whistleblower I've ever worked with, and this is over 30 years, wants to do the right thing. Their primary motive is coming forward to make sure the laws are followed, public is protected. Now, the reward provisions just radically change the incentives. So under some whistleblower laws, they only protect you if you're fired, and you get compensation if you're fired or otherwise discriminated against. But who wants to have their career ruined? Who wants to obtain compensation only after you suffer a major wrong? So those laws actually discourage whistleblowers, and the overwhelming majority of people who see violations but aren't entitled to a reward do not come forward, or though some do. What the rewards do is they place a premium on accurate information about actual violations of law. So what they're telling the potential whistleblower is don't blow the whistle on small, minor things or pure speculation. Why risk your job and career over some minor infraction or something that you just think? Why don't you come forward with good, strong evidence? That's the message, because you only get the reward if your information is used to successfully prosecute the wrongdoer and money is obtained. You get a percentage of what the government gets. So if you think about that, it's a complete change in the whole process of whistleblowing. Encourage high-quality information. Encourage it going to the proper law enforcement officials. Then encourage the whistleblower to work with the law enforcement officials anonymously and or confidentially, and bust them. Prove that violation. Hold the wrongdoer accountable. You know, that can lead to, you know, we just have a case now where someone's going to prison because of what our whistleblower did. It was all securities and other forms of fraud. Let's hold these people accountable. Let's use the whistleblower as the key source of information and reward them if what they say is true.
10: Our guest is Stephen Cohn. He's an attorney who specializes in whistleblowing cases, and he's the author of The Whistleblower's Handbook. You touched on this a bit, but I think many people think, hey, if I blew the whistle on my company for some unethical practice, they may not fire me, but it would just torpedo my career. I wouldn't have a chance to perhaps find a better job elsewhere or get a promotion. Doesn't that sometimes happen?
4: Yeah, and unfortunately, all too often, no one wants to hire the whistleblower. It's a stigma. So even if you don't get fired, it's very hard to progress in your career. That's why these reward laws are just so important. Because if the whistleblower can remain confidential, well, the company never knew you were the whistleblower, and you're not going to suffer retaliation. I do want to say that the anti-retaliation laws, so in other words, say you are fired, they require the company to restore you to the position you would have been in had you not blown the whistle and not been fired. So you can see some large judgments and some very creative judicial or administrative orders really restoring a whistleblower to where they should be. So it's not impossible, but it's hard, and it's very stressful litigation.
10: There's also sort of a social taboo that I don't want to look like a traitor to my boss or my company.
4: You're right. There's a culture of keep your mouth shut, a culture of shoot the messenger. But I think we have to get over that. Look, if someone violates the law, that's the end. If you see, if I look out my window here and I see a lady being mugged and her pocketbook being stolen, I will not hesitate to call the police. But if I look out my window and I see a suite of corporate executives and they're stealing from the pension fund and manipulating stock prices that could hurt thousands of people, I shouldn't call the authorities? That's what's going on. Everyone understands that if you see a person being robbed, you should do something about it. But the same goes for corporate crime. If you see a company illegally dumping toxic material, stealing from their shareholders, manipulating government contracts, stealing from the taxpayers, those should be reported. And I think it's just a question of time before we see a culture change and people do know that they can report these things and perhaps be rewarded.
10: It sounds as though there are certainly some possible missteps that someone can make when reporting wrongdoing. How important is it to consult a lawyer, and at what point is that appropriate?
4: Well, right from the start, and that's why I wrote the Whistleblower's Handbook, 21 rules. But I'll tell you, the handbook was written based on my 30 years of practice, talking to literally thousands of whistleblowers, what they did right, what they did wrong. What's heartbreaking is when the whistleblower comes to my office, sits down, tells me their story, and I know they have already lost their case because they made mistakes, stealing information that they were not permitted to take, missing a filing deadline, going to the wrong office. And it's heartbreaking because on almost every case, these people could have had a strong name, maybe qualified for a reward, but they made the mistake. Self-help, just blowing the whistle without understanding the legal framework, generally results in a disaster.
10: Stephen Cohn, attorney and the author of The Whistleblower's Handbook, a step-by-step guide to doing what's right and protecting yourself. Stephen, do you have a website?
4: Yes, kkc.com. And there's also a nonprofit, the National Whistleblower Center, which has great information at whistleblowers.org.
10: Well, thank you again for joining us on InfoTrack.
4: Thank you.
10: And for InfoTrack, I'm Roy Mackey.
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3: If your spelling and grammar aren't exactly perfect, or if you've been a victim of autocorrect or spell check, our next guest is just for you. She's Mary Norris, author of Between You and Me, Confessions of a Comma Queen. Now, for over 30 years, you worked in the copy department of The New Yorker, and you're definitely an expert when it comes to spelling, punctuation, and the proper use of the English language. Well, let's talk about some of the most common errors that you've seen when it comes to grammar and punctuation and spelling. Do some come to mind?
12: Well, fortunately, because I work at The New Yorker, I work with a lot of really superb writers. So I don't see the kind of mistake that I hear often, which is the mistake that my title, Between You and Me, refers to. So many people think that it's rude to say me, and they think I is the right form. And, of course, it's not. I is fine as the subject of a sentence, but as the object of a preposition, it's barbaric. And it hurts my ears. So, you know, you would say, they gave a present to John and me, not to John and I. And so I tried not to ever put that in print because it just reinforces the wrong form, you know?
3: Now, it seems like today when we watch television, for example, maybe television news, and they'll put up a super, you know, with text on the bottom of the screen, it seems like there are many, many errors made out there these days. Is it getting worse than it used to be?
12: Well, there's so much more than there used to be. And when things are on the screen, electronic, I think it's a little harder to see mistakes that way. You know, and of course, they go by so fast. We have at The New Yorker a huge website and a lot of people who work for it, but they put out something like 18 articles a day on the website. And, you know, in the print magazine, we have the luxury of going over things several times, and we have all week to do it. So I hesitate to say it's getting worse because I'm an optimist, but there is a lot more. So I think there are a lot more mistakes that we do see and that we don't catch because the pace of life is faster and because so many people now have the means to be writers, you know, Twitter and blogs and email. Everybody thinks she's a writer.
3: We're talking on InfoTrack with Mary Norris, author of Between You and Me, Confessions of a Comma Queen. Mary, your book has been really well received. It's a New York Times bestseller. Do you think there's perhaps out there a lot of people looking for better use of the language?
12: Yes, I think there's a hunger for guidance. People who have been out of school for some years are insecure about whether their English is still correct or not. And young people, too. Young people, I think some of them feel a little bit cheated that they didn't get more instruction. They say things like, why didn't we diagram sentences in school? The fact is that I didn't really spend much time diagramming sentences in school. But I think part of the reaction to my book is from people who are insecure and they want some kind of reassurance. And I, you know, happy to provide it. Of course, the book doesn't give all the answers. A lot of things are still a matter of choice and they're subjective. So it's good to know that, too.
3: And it seems that the English language is constantly evolving and changing. I guess some things that were unacceptable years ago are now acceptable. Is that correct?
12: Yes, it happens. People's usage is what determines the language. You know, you can know all the grammar in the world, but you cannot fight usage. So if people start spelling things a different way, gradually it does catch on. I mean, bird used to be spelled brid back in days of Middle English.
13: No kidding.
12: So those things evolve.
13: Well, you mentioned a moment ago schools and kids. If you could change some things about how kids are taught these things, such as punctuation, grammar, spelling, what would you change?
12: Well, I would have kids learn a foreign language, actually. And that's how I learned my grammar, by studying German when I was in college. And that came kind of late. I'm not advocating that everybody has to take Latin. I didn't take Latin. I wish I had been able to take Latin. But I think when you see how another language does it, you have to reflect on how English does it. And that is what has always given me my grammar, is seeing how they do it in a foreign language and comparing it to English.
13: What would you say to people who look at all of this stuff and say, well, it doesn't really matter?
12: I would stamp my foot and say, it does so. Well, the main reason that it matters is that we want to communicate clearly. And we're able, when we speak, you know, we have other things, body language and facial expressions and tone of voice, and we can communicate nuances that way. But when we're putting it in writing, you know, especially email is very flat. It has no personality. And that's why people use all of the exclamation marks in emails, right? You know, you don't just say thank you with a period in an email. You have to put it big. We call it a screamer after it, so that people will know you're sincere in your expression of gratitude. But the other reason, to my mind, that we want to preserve these things in the language is that it gives us a connection to the past. We can't just cut off all the literature from the ancient Greeks up through Dickens and Joyce and say that we don't have any connection with that. It's a wonderful thing to be connected with. And if we keep some of those things in the language as we go into the future, we're preserving our heritage. That's how I feel about it.
13: We're doing a family show here, so we have to be careful. But the use of profanity has seemed to have greatly increased. Your thoughts on that?
12: Well, I think we have to be careful. Of course, if it's overused, profanity loses all of its potency. And we try at The New Yorker not to have it used in too casual a way, although people in speech use it casually all the time, and that is one of the reasons it seems to be losing any power. My feeling about it is that it should be saved for times when it's really effective and when it's funny. If it's funny, and I will forgive a lot of things as long as I can get a laugh out of them, it still is offensive to some people. And so you have to be aware of your audience.
13: Texting, it's become incredibly popular. Is that a medium where you sort of abandon the rules?
12: Well, a lot of people abandon the rules in the interest of speed and economy. Some of it I think is funny. I often have to look up the abbreviations like YOLO, you only live once. I did see a t-shirt somewhere that said YOLO is for people who don't know the meaning of carpe diem. I kind of enjoy it in other people's work and other people's texts, but I think it has a lot of energy, and I always enjoy finding something new.
13: Well, you've taken a topic that could be, I guess, a little pedantic. You've made it very entertaining and fun in your book, Between You and Me. Mary Norris is the author, and the subtitle, of course, Confessions of a Comma Queen. Mary, thank you so much for joining us today.
12: Oh, thank you, Chris.
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3: A medical study has revealed a racial disparity when it comes to blood pressure health risks. With the details, here's InfoTrack's Roy Mackey. Roy?
10: Thank you, Chris. Dr. Kevin Fasella of the University of Rochester School of Medicine and Dentistry is the lead author of a study that looked at what is being called a blood pressure gap between the races. I understand your study was the first of its kind, calculating how many lives are lost each year to high blood pressure and comparing the rate of deaths among different racial groups. So tell us what you found.
14: We looked at the impact of unequal blood pressure, in other words, average blood pressure values between whites and African Americans. And we found that there was about a 6 or 7 point difference among those who had high blood pressure. What we then did was calculate how many heart disease and stroke deaths among African Americans would be reduced if their blood pressures were the same as whites.
10: And what was the total number of lives that would be saved?
14: It came to close to 8,000 per year. In other words, if these blood pressures were equalized, then there would be nearly 8,000 fewer black deaths per year from these causes.
10: Now, what do you believe the reasons are for these differences in blood pressure between races and then, of course, the resulting death rates?
14: One cause is access to care, so fewer visits to the doctor due to insurance-related barriers. We know, for example, that African Americans are less likely to have private insurance, and when they do, their insurance coverage may be less adequate, so they may be less likely, for example, to have prescription coverage. And depending on which medication is prescribed, their costs can range anywhere from a few dollars a month all the way up to $100 per month for a single medication. Another barrier may be lifestyle issues, inadequate education around the importance of dietary changes, such as eating fresh fruit and vegetables, restricting animal fat, cutting back on salt, getting sufficient sleep at night. We know, for example, that inadequate sleep, disrupted sleep, sleep apnea can contribute to elevated blood pressure. Being able to go out and exercise, and then a lack of adequate communication between doctors and patients. Sometimes physicians don't always explain things in language that patients can understand, and oftentimes patients fail to ask the right questions and leave confused about exactly how they should be taking their medication. With blood pressure medications, it should be taken every day. It's usually a lifelong proposition. Some patients think that they can take them intermittently or only when they feel or believe that their blood pressure is up. So all of these factors probably contribute to higher.

0: there's confusion about how to take the medication. The person's not taking it every day. The person will come back with elevated blood pressure, and then the physician may add another medication. So just because you're on more medication doesn't mean that you're getting that full dose or you're taking it every day.
1: So if you were going to choose one thing that you believe would make a significant difference in closing this racial gap in blood pressure, what do you think it would be?
0: I think improved doctor-patient communication. It's important for doctors, on one hand, to make sure that they're explaining changes that the patients need to make, both in terms of lifestyle as well as medications, confirm that understanding so that they're sure that the patient understands it. And I think on the patient side, the patient needs to come to the visit prepared to ask the doctor questions. How does this medication work? What side effects might occur? How might it interact with other medications that I'm taking? How often should I take it? Under what conditions should I stop it? And if they can't afford the medication, ask their doctor if they can find one that's much cheaper. High blood pressure is not only a major cause of death for all Americans, but is a particularly important cause of death for African Americans. And it is both preventable and, for those who have it, treatable.
1: Dr. Kevin Fasella of the University of Rochester School of Medicine and Dentistry, thank you for joining us on InfoTrack.
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Here's your KORN cultural report. I don't mean your Agra or your Horta. I'm talking about the high-class culture they give over to the Menorca Corners Continuation School last night, where we went to watch the granulating pupils take off some more of Shakespeare's parts in what they call the Macbeth. My wife, she sure loves that Shakespeare. Belita, she tells me if she don't get a good dose of recitation every once in a while, she gets as nervous.

0: Yours is a cat. I got a bumper load last night. I don't know why them Shakespeare actors talk so funny. They don't act natural like the ones on the TV. They're all this thee-ing and thy-ing and thou. Now, there's no need for language like that. To start with, I thought it was going to be a TV cooking show, and these three old witches come on exchanging recipes. You sound too tasty to me. The eye of Newton, your toe of frog. Of course, you like that fancy foreign cooking. Then they got down to the real story about this young married couple. He was Mac and she was Beth. And they was trying to keep up with the Joneses by killing off their king. My God, they sure done an awful lot of talking about it before they done it. I think if a fella's gonna knock off his king, he should get right down to the job instead of all that, if she was done when we got done, will she ever be done by the time we'll be done with her? On the TV, they just plug the bird and then go and get a good lawyer for to do all that fancy talking. Then they had a butler come on, and he was drunk, so I left before it was over. I figured out who done it long before that. It wasn't your butler, it was your Mac and your Beth. You have to get up before the chores, the fool knew.
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1: 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For this morning, we'll start out with partly cloudy conditions, temperatures right around 62. For this afternoon, sunshine with a high of 79. For tonight, increasing clouds, overnight lows drop to 62. For Monday, partly sunny with a high near 80. Monday night, mostly clear, lows of 61. And for Tuesday, expect sunshine with a high of 84 degrees. And that's a look at your American Cowboy Radio weather, 97.3 in Pecos, sponsored by Ram Country, Fort Stockton.
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0: this is Michael Martin Murphy. Partner, you're listening to the Authentic American Cowboy Radio. 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
1: It's just a lot of fun to play a dance, jump in your cars, and drive 300 or 400 miles, and sleep an hour or two, shave, and go play another dance, and drive another 500 or 600 miles, and...

There's a horse coming. I can hear its hooves beating a tattoo on the hard pack of the alkali flats beneath this mountain ridge in the neck of the valley below. There's a horse coming. It's coming from the north, from the place of spirit, from the place of wisdom and knowledge. It has purpose and intention. And it knows where it's supposed to go. There's a horse coming. The indigo vault of space is full of stars. And the moon shines on the alkali. This mountain's full of shadows, just like a person's soul. There's a horse coming. It's a white horse. Its mane and tail are flying. I know this horse. I remember. I've always known. You know him too. Maybe you just don't remember. There's a horse coming. It's a white horse. Its mane and tail are flying. You know this horse. You remember. You've always known. I know him too. 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

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Welcome to this tired world.

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to Cowboy Jubilee. I'm Judy James. For the next hour, you'll be hearing some of the nation's finest Western entertainment. It's all today. It's on Cowboy Jubilee. Starting us off today as one of the earlier members of the Sons of the Pioneers, it's Ken Carson with Wait for the Wagon.

And the birds, they sing so sweet. I have a cabin fillers and something good to eat. Come listen to my story, it will relieve my heart. So jump into the wagon.

And that was Ken Carson. He also wrote the song that we start and end the show with every Saturday morning, Cowboy Jubilee. Three Trails West, they're out on the Texas Plains.

0: miles west from Kansas. From Colorado is Peggy Malone from the Fruta, Colorado area. She wrote a song about a creature that we have here in our part of Texas. You might know it quite well. It's the armadillo. Here's Peggy Malone.
1: Oh, we went to Oklahoma on a bright September day. A host of armadillos we saw along the way. Some were large, some were small, some were skinny, some were fat. One thing

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0: your silly armored jacket and your tiny little head. 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
1: Peggy Malone. She performs a lot with Terry Nash. Here's Terry with The Pensioner.
2: The sun rays that shine through the window reveal dust motes that float in the air. He stares through the glass and his lips move as if whispering to memories out there. He sits as erect in his wheelchair as he'd sat on a horse in his prime. But dang tremors that rule his life now make him cuss at the passing of time. He fingers the brim of the Stetson that rests upside down on his lap, while eyeing mementos he keeps here, remembers a horse called Old Hap. That McCarty that hangs near the doorway, he had woven with hair from Hap's tail and used it on colts since the bad wreck that had caused the good Dunn's health to fail. He no longer strums the old guitar in the corner there, kept in its case, but looks at the pick in his hat band and a smile appears over his face. He brought that guitar to the meadow where he met with the girl he would wed and sang her the love song he'd written. He can still hear their song in his head. They'd married before he got drafted. He'd saved up and bought her a ring. She never complained about the limp that he brought home from Korea that spring. The old purple heart's in the desk drawer in a small case he seldom looks at. Some memories it's best to keep private. Walked away there neath his old hat. This new feller coming to see him brings a welcome relief to his day. They'll talk about horses and cattle, about history, putting up hay. He comes to this room just to visit, brings no orders to swallow his meds, respects a man's dignity always, and just offers up friendship instead. His gaze wanders back to the window as he checks on the weather once more. On good days, his pard likes to wheel him to the courtyard to visit outdoors. The trembling hands cradle the Stetson that but decorum and habit dictate he'll not put it on till it's proper, so for now he's content just to wait. He closes his eyes for a moment and dreams of the ranch in the fall, and then wakes with a start to the friendly sound of those boot heels out in the hall.
1: Oh yes, that's Terry Nash. Now here's Marty Robbins with San Angelo.

0: Marty Robbins. This next song was featured in two movies. Can you name them?
1: The sun is sinking in the west. The cattle go down to the stream.

My Rifle, My Pony, and Me with Ricky Nelson and Dean Martin. What were the two movies? Well, one of them, of course, was Rio Bravo. The melody was also featured in a previous movie, Red River, starring John Wayne. Doug Figgs now, Yellow Horse.

It's time now for the calendar of events brought to you by Cindy at Cindy's Pet Place and Pet Boarding. The Durango Cowboy Gathering is going on right now in Durango, Colorado. Began on the 30th. It goes through October the 4th. That is followed by the Red Stegall Cowboy Gathering in Fort Worth, Texas. It's going to be a little different this year because all the performances for music and poetry are going to be in the RFD TV studios. That

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0: to those thrilling days of yesteryear. From out of the past come the thundering hoofbeats of the great horse, Silver. The Lone Ranger rides again.
1: Come on, Silver. 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Are you Silver?
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3: Well, in 1861, famous painter Frederick Remington is born in Canton, New York. In 1882, some 21 years later, he returns to the West, this time to a farm where he will be a cowboy by day and a painter by night. In 1983, the TV show The Yellow Rose, starring Sam Elliott as Chance McKenzie and Civil Shepherd as Colleen Champion, premiered on NBC. And that is our ride into history, brought to you by Keith at KR Custom Crafted Boots and Leatherwork. Now let's listen to Don Edwards, West of Yesterday.

Don Edwards with West of Yesterday here on Cowboy Jubilee. Now a poem by A.K. Kathy Moss. The name of it is The Red Roan.

0: a boy was born out on the prairie hill. A place so free that spirits play upon the wind, yet still. His mother, who had buried her love, had given birth alone. With Indian blood from his father, and her skin so fair, she called the boy Red Roan. And she'd sing, "Race the prairie wind, Red Roan, be wild and free. Race the prairie wind, Red Roan, be all that you can be. A whisper on the wind, Red Roan, catch her if you can, for she'll challenge you as you become a man." She watched him grow through the years, his hair like ebony mane, his eyes as dark as the horses he rode, the wind he raced to tame. They moved closer to town and called it their new home. It confined his wild spirit, and his ponies could no longer roam. He went to school as a normal kid, though it didn't feel right, for they mocked his name and race. With hatred, they taught him to fight. Yet his ma would say, "You race that prairie wind, Red Roan, be wild and free. Race the prairie wind, Red Roan, be all that you can be. A whisper on the wind, Red Roan, catch her if you can, for she will challenge you as you become a man." He went to school and he done his work. He made a silent stand, but stayed with the horses he loved that he taught with patient hand. He finally understood the change in life when he heard his mama cry, for sickness took her all too soon. But the day before she'd die, she took her son's hands into hers and sang one more time that simple song she had put to rhyme. "Race the prairie wind, Red Roan, be wild and free. Race the prairie wind, Red Roan, be all that you can be. A whisper on the wind, Red Roan, catch her if you can, and I will be beside you as you become a man." Well, years passed and he grew tall, was respected by the town. His horses were sought after, for no better could be found. He could hear his mother's whispers as he had raced the prairie wind across the rolling hills, his home that had been. When a woman appeared before him with long black flowing hair, as wild as the prairie wind, she rode without a care. No words were spoke as they met. She rode with style and grace as she nudged her roan forward and challenged him to a race. The wind was given chase as neck and neck they ran, neither taking lead nor giving in. They rode without a plan. And when they finally pulled up together, her eyes as dark as night, her laughter sang on the wind, her face radiant and bright. But what caught him off guard and struck clear to the bone was when she said, "My name is Prairie Wind, and my stud I call Red Roan." So race that prairie wind, Red Roan, be wild and free. Race that prairie wind, Red Roan, be all that you can be. A whisper on the wind, Red Roan, catch her if you can, for she will ride at your side now that you're a man.
1: That's one of her best. Kathy Moss. Philip Wildman is next with High Country Calling.

And that was Philip Wildman. Lonnie Joe, Jack and Joe, the Sons of the San Joaquin now with Sing One for the Cowboy.

Susie Johnson, the Cattle Queen of Texas, from my CD, Beneath These Western Skies. This old house, you might hear this some Sunday morning on Cowboy Jubilee Gospel Hour.

This old house once knew my children. This old house once knew my wife. This old house was home and comfort as we fought the storms of life. This old house once rang with laughter.

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You don't know I'm gonna leave. Else he'd wake up by the fireplace and he'd sit there and howl and grieve. But my hunting days are over. Ain't gonna run the coon.

Sylvia Hampton. This is Judy James inviting you to join me every Sunday morning for Cowboy Jubilee Gospel Hour. It's at 7:30 Central Time on Western Heritage Radio, as heard on Live 365 and judyjames.com. Hope you can join me in the morning. Red Steagall now. Hats off to the cowboy.

Red Steagall with Hats Off to the Cowboy. His event is coming up at the end of this month. I hope you're making plans to attend it. It's going to be something worthwhile. Take the kids also. There's lots for them to do. You've been listening to Cowboy Jubilee, and I'm so glad that you've joined me today. Perhaps you've gone down memory lane. Perhaps you've heard some songs you haven't heard in a while. Whatever you did today, I hope you enjoyed the show. And I appreciate you as well as those folks who helped to underwrite Cowboy Jubilee. That includes Cindy at Cindy's Pet Place and Pet Boarding, and Keith at KR Custom Crafted Boots and Leatherwork. Cowboy Jubilee is a Jasper production. Join me again next week at this very same time for an hour of Western entertainment. Until then, this is Judy James. I'm doing everything I can to keep our Western heritage alive.

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1: 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Well, boys, before we visit with Don, I want to do a song that we recorded called The Big Texas Moon. And when we finish, you'll agree, it is a big Texas moon. So here we go.

0: Big Texas Moon is just as big in Lukenbach as it is in Fort Worth. Isn't that funny? You folks stay with us. We'll be right back with more of Cowboy Corner and a return visit from my dear friend, Mr. Don Malone of Vernon, Texas. Hang on. 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
0: 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Proud to be an American, proud to wear an American hat. Into Cowboy Corner. I'm Brad Steagall here in the bunkhouse with Buck and Badger and Old Dan and the rest of the boys and my very special friend from Vernon, Texas, Mr. Don Malone. Now, Don, before we do anything, you got to have some coffee, and here comes Badger with that coffee pot.
2: Much obliged.
0: I hope you like it. Some folks do and some folks don't, and I don't like to tell him that somebody doesn't like his coffee because it makes him madder than Dickens, but he'll pour you some coffee.
2: Well, I'll be the one of the ones that like it.
0: All right. Don, we're so glad you joined us, and we're going to tell some stories about cowboys and the Wagner Ranch, and so I'm glad you joined us. Growing up on the Wagner Ranch, tell us a little bit about what life was like when you were growing up.
2: Well, we moved to the ranch. My dad went to work for Wagner's in 1951, and we moved to the ranch shortly thereafter. And that's about the same time, by the way, you know, our good friend Paul Whitley moved to Cedar Top. Uh-huh. And I lived there, went to school, and participated in ranch activities as a kid. But after I graduated from the University of Texas, much to my parents' chagrin, I decided that what I wanted to do is come back and punch cows at the wagon. So I got, that was in the days when they kept the wagon out, just the tail end of the days when the wagon was out year-round. I think by my recollection, that was the days when you still worked 7 days a week, whether you needed to or not. And I think we worked 9 months before we had a day off.
0: Well, I've never talked to anybody that worked cattle behind that helicopter. And explain to the folks who don't know what we're talking about how the helicopter worked and why they used the helicopter.
2: Well, in those days, the helicopter assisted the cowboys in the drive, located the cattle, but the cowboys really led the drive with the helicopter's assistance. I think that procedure has evolved over the years to involve a more active role by the helicopter. But then the cowboys made the drive with the helicopter's assistance in locating the cows. He'd come and hover over cattle that are bushed up or brushed up and wouldn't keep up with the drive. He would show you where they are. You'd go root them out and move them up into the drive.
0: And that was because of the dense brush?
2: Yeah, on account of the brush and on account of it worked well.
0: There's also some terrain that would have been advantageous. Some deep gullies and creek and river bottoms.
2: Well, Well, yeah, but I don't think terrain was as much a factor as it was the disposition of the cows. There's a whole lot less Mavericks after they started using helicopters than there were before. And it was the disposition of the cows back then, and more than anything.
0: What were the horses like?
2: Well, there were some really good horses there. I don't know that I was ever deserving of or had many of them. But in those days, when they had the grass horses up in the summer, we'd have over 300 horses in the remuda. And then you'd have grass horses, and you'd have horses in the winter. And you'd have drive horses. You'd cut out in the morning, you'd have a drive horse, then you'd catch one for the roundup. So most of the horses on your drive horses would, shall we say, with all due respect to their bloodlines, which have evolved appreciably since then, a lot of them are running idiots, which is exactly what you needed.
0: Well, speaking of horses, I want to play a song by Dan Roberts called The Yellow Stud, written by the great Chris LeDoux. You want to take a listen to it?
2: You bet you.
0: Here's Dan.

cowboy tried but couldn't ride the yellow outlaw stud. Well, he sold him to a rodeo, and it spread across the land. The legend of this yellow stud, he's the baddest of the bad. Then one day at Cheyenne, we knew it had to come. The best of all bronc riders, he drew that yellow stud.

vision of a yellow horse filled up the western skies. The stud kept getting stronger and thrashing up the earth. The cowboy blew a stirrup and crashed into the dirt. Well, so violently the stud bucked that he slipped and fell. When he went down, his backbone snapped. The yellow stud lay still. And as all the cowboys gathered around him, I heard old Lyle Sankey say, "There'll never be another bronc, not like the one that died today."

0: you find that we talk about the big stud's gone, but running alongside that mare is a young yellow stud. And a lot of people, we've had the chance to interview some folks who actually are raising bucking horses because they have that disposition bred into them. Now, Don, you left the Wagner Ranch and went out west one time. And I've heard you tell stories about going out to Tularosa out in Nevada. And won't you share some of that with our listeners?
1: Sure. I had a fellow from a buckaroo from Nevada came down and kind of interested me in going up around Elko and the Ruby Mountains to Buckaroo for a while. And so I took off one summer and went with the intent to stay the winter and to try the way they did things, which is appreciably different than the way equipment-wise the horses were different. For instance, when we gathered horses there, they weren't halter broke. They didn't rope horses. And the equipment was completely different. They had 7-inch stirrups, and everybody used a fork saddle with spade bits. And they used a get-down rope, the rope that they'd run around the horse's neck out through his noseband and tuck it in your belt. And I couldn't figure out why it was I was doing that until I made a drive or two. But then I'd go full 5 hours and never see anybody. So I could see why if that horse fell or you got bucked off, you sure wouldn't be able to hold on to him. But it was completely a different way of doing business. We were used to chousing wild cattle in thick brush, and they were kind of moseying cattle down the gullies till they got to some kind of roundup point. Anyway, I was going to stay, and I had met some folks there at the commercial hotel in Elko, Nevada, which was, back then, you go in there, people had their leggings on standing at the bar. That's where you went to apply for a job, was a commercial hotel. And so I got me a job with the Allied Land and Cattle that was 80 miles of dirt road northwest of Elko, which was about halfway between there and Winnemucca, between where we were camped in teepees. And Winnemucca, they said there's one drift fence. So I was convinced I was going to stay the winter until I got up one morning on the first day of August and had to break the ice on the wash basin on the first day of August and decided it about time for Flatlander to get out of here. They asked me to stay and do Mustangs with them that winter. And there was a fellow there named Dick Parker who many, many years ago had worked for Wagner's. He told me he got his draft induction notice for World War II and he went to the Ruby Mountains and he had never heard anything from them since. But I decided to come back to pull out with a wagon at Wagner's in the fall. But I corresponded with Dick after that and had several letters from him when he described how many Mustangs they caught. They were gathering Mustangs. I forget, they were caught 28 or something like that for the winter, and they spent the winter running Mustangs. So I regret I didn't get to do that, but I don't regret living in a teepee in minus 20 degree weather.
0: Oh my goodness, I can't imagine. But they used those Mustangs then on the ranch.
1: Yeah, some of the horses that we had, that I had in my little string, were Mustangs, and they were small, but they were highly durable and had good feet, and that could cover the country real well.
0: Now you said they didn't rope them, and they weren't halter broke. How'd you catch them?
1: Just went in there and did a bunch of hollering and tried to hem them up in the corner. I couldn't figure out why they didn't ever rope them, but you'd get them in the pen and take three or four people and you'd yah-yah them around and try to get them where they'd look at you till you could walk up and get a bridle on them.
0: My goodness. And then did they buck? Were most of them cold backed?
1: No, I don't think so. They weren't as high-bred horses. I think they had some Morgan in them other than the Mustangs, and I never did see any horses, and I'm sure there were some, but the ones we had were not, they didn't have that disposition.
0: And so they, of course, dallied.
1: Yes, sir.
0: And you tied hard and fast.
1: Yes, sir.
0: And how'd you get along with the hoorahing about that?
1: Well, it wasn't too much about it because they understood that I didn't have a clue about how to dally, and I wasn't going to learn. And not that that wasn't a thing to do, but that just wasn't something I was capable of doing at the time.
0: Now, you say most of them rode slick fork saddles or wade saddles. And did you take a saddle out there with swells?
1: Yes, sir. I had taps and swells and had my Wagner Ranch rig, and that's what I rode.
0: And did you get any comment about that?
1: Oh, not a lot. I didn't have any silver on mine, though. That's the only thing. All their saddles were, for working folks, was surprisingly ornate. Uh-huh. A big deal to them. And their bridles and their reins and their bits were all ornamented with silver. And I didn't have any. Got a little more hoo-rowing about how plain my get-up was than anything else.
0: Yeah. The purpose is all the same, to handle a horse properly, to manage cattle properly, to make a profit on the livestock. And we do it a little bit different. Don't you feel that the buckaroo in that country is more directly related to the Spanish elite rather than the Mexican vaquero?
1: Well, that assumes I know the difference between the two, though. So I'm not sure that'd be, I'd say this, the way they did business was markedly different from the way we handled cattle in stock in Texas. And obviously it had some California or some kind of Spanish or Mexican influence by the nature of their gear.
0: Their gear and the way they handle cattle and the way they handle horses. Some of the greatest horsemen I've ever known were those old California hackamore rangemen, and most of them are gone. There are some people who have learned that art, but there used to be a whole bunch of them out there. And they wouldn't even consider a horse grown until they were 8 years old. The way we handle cattle in Texas and the way we handle horses, we learned from the Mexican vaquero. And we wanted our equipment to be sturdy and utilitarian, and we didn't want to have to be stopping to fix it or to pick up something that had fallen off of it, because we were used to working in the brush and getting those wild South Texas cattle out of the brush and moving them up to the prairie. So the differences between the Texas cowboy and the buckaroo is really the difference in the cultures they came from. And I really admire those people. They're really good cowboys. Well, you folks stay with us. We'll be right back with more of Cowboy Corner and my special guest, my dear friend, Mr. Don Malone from Vernon, Texas. Hang on, we're coming right back.
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5: 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For this morning, we'll start today with clear conditions, temperatures around 60. For this afternoon, sunshine with a high of 83. For tonight, partly cloudy, lows drop to 59. On Monday, sunshine with a high of 83. And on Tuesday, sunshine with a high close to 90. And that's a look at your King County weather from American Cowboy Radio, 107.7 in Guthrie.
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0: listening to Cowboy Corner. I'm Red Steagall here in the bunkhouse with Buck and Badger and Old Dan and the rest of the boys and my special guest, my dear friend from Vernon, Texas, Mr. Don Malone. Now, Don, growing up on the Wagners, you either had to experience a lot of wonderful things with the other Cowboys or have heard stories about some of the wonderful characters that worked on that ranch. And before I prod you into any of them, can you think of one of the stories you'd like to start with?
1: Well, I was privileged to know and be around in some capacity from the time we went out there to some of the, I guess, people that I would respected most as persons in Cowboys and as characters. So that there's a long list of that if you want to name names from Dick Bays to Jill Proctor to Bill Cole to Bud Barker, Wade Barker. I could go on and on with people that I was privileged to be around, most of whom, particularly Jill, was excellent Cowboys, and Bill Cole was quite a character.
0: Well, tell us a story about one or two of those fellas.
1: Well, Bill Cole had an article written by Frank Talbert years later in the Dallas Morning News that described him as the toughest man in Texas. And that article was written as a result of an injury he'd suffered when he was looking after a band of mares, and the stud got after him and was going after his gelding and inadvertently bit off about half of Bill's leg. And so Bill spent the morning, that happened about 8:30 in the morning, and my dad found him in the middle of the afternoon and with this gaping chunk of flesh out of his leg, and he was sitting there with the had made a poultice out of his blood and mesquite grass and that red dirt and packed that wound and had survived. They said when they got there that his femoral artery was still squirting a little blood every time, and everybody thought Bill was pretty tough shape. They loaded him in the helicopter and hauled him off, and everybody thought that Bill was on his last leg, but as Bill rode away in the helicopter, he gave them all a big parade wave just to let them know he's going to be all right. When my dad was deputy sheriff, he called Tony Hazelwood one day, said, "We got a fella up here in the jail," this is many, many years ago, "and we think he's one of you Wagner Cowboys." Didn't really have any money or identification of him, but we think it's Bill Cole. And Tony asked him, he said, "Well, how many people did it take to put him in there?" They told him two, and he said, "No, that isn't Bill Cole."
0: Did Bill Cole, did he have a family?
1: Yeah, I had a wife. Sure did. Maggie was his wife. And before we get on now, let me finish one thing. I want to do a trip to Bill. Bill was the reason I went back to law school. Was sitting at the roundup one time after making a drive, and Bill rode up in his big bat wings and battered saddle and basically said, "Hey, boy, I don't know what you're doing out here right now, but what are you really going to do with your life?" And I said, first thing that come into my mind was, "I think I'm going to go to law school when I finish up out here." So I always say I went back to law school rather than tell the toughest man in Texas I wasn't going to.
0: You got any more stories about Bill?
1: Well, that'd be about all we could tell in polite company.
0: Oh, okay.
1: Company, Red. But Bill was quite a character and a real gentleman and very honorable man and a good cowboy. And it's a pleasure to know him and list him amongst my list of favorite characters in the world.
0: Now, you told me a story one time about a horse you rode, and I believe his name was World Series. And GL put you on him where he was in your string.
1: Well, rode would be a misnomer to say that I rode him much. I hung on a little bit. He was a reject. Somebody turned him back when they took Bronx out of the Bronx pen. And I decided during the World Series, I'll just ride. I'll take him, because I didn't have any better sense at the time. I'll take him, and I'm going to ride him every day of the World Series, 4 out of the next 7 days, and we'll see how we do. And I was going to keep score about who won. Well, needless to say that the World Series won the World Series with me. First day I rode him, me and Boots, only they dropped him off because they knew I was going to get killed, so they sent Boots to help find the body after it's over with. And he and I are sitting there, and for no apparent reason at all, this horse just jumps up and falls over backwards. I managed to get away from the saddle, so the saddle horn didn't get me, but it stepped on my boot and tore my boot up and didn't feel very good, but boots roped him, brought him back, darn it. So I had to get on and finish the drive. Wasn't the else way to get home, and so we started on, and Boots was helping me along there, and then here comes the helicopter, and I thought, well, I'm done for now again. So the helicopter went

0: to the fish gate at Seymour, which is several miles, and we missed them, and we made a run back. And I took the outside all the way back, and he never let up. If it had been endurance races at the time, he'd have been the world champion.
1: Well, is he the one that GL told you one more time, one more lick, and you had him rode?
0: Well, yeah, that one time he threw me so high, I looked down at this pile of cactus in front of me, and I said, well, I thought if I could just fly one lick, I could miss that pile of cactus in front of me. I tried, but I didn't ever get wings. So I hit right on the... But anyway, I tried. That was my only attempt at flying.
1: Oh, how long was G.L. Proctor the wagon boss? We talked to G.L. several years ago, and of course he's gone now, and we can't talk to him again, but he told us some wonderful stories. What kind of guy was he to work for?
0: Well, G.L. was a foreman when I was there. He had been the wagon boss prior to that, and I don't know, Red, how many years he was wagon boss. There's any number of people who would, but I don't remember right offhand. But G.L. was a wonderful, quiet, spoken person, and I always thought was reputed to be about as good a cowboy as ever was come out of that country. And I entertained that opinion as well from what little bit I saw him work cattle and handle horses and handle men. Didn't take him long to communicate. Didn't take him many words to communicate what he wanted to get done. But I always thought it was interesting. I wanted to ask GL who he thought were the best cowboys he's ever had ever seen. And I asked him in his later years, and his answer was always the same. It was Banjo Johnson and Fred Albright. I remember Banjo. I remember the name Fred Albright. But that was the two people that he said were the best cowboys that he ever knew. Another thing I always wanted to ask him and did was, what's the biggest stock you ever rode? Back then, they'd spend the winter sometime gathering mavericks, or they'd camp out at Cedar Top, and they'd gather mavericks and tie them down. And I asked him that question. He said after he had been roped the steer, after he'd been tied down for 24 hours, they went to get him in the pickup, and they weighed him. He weighed nearly 2,300 pounds. And he had roped him, tied him down by himself. So anyway, that was the two questions I'd always wanted to ask GL. I finally got the answer to.
1: You know, I don't think that I've ever heard anybody say anything but glowing remarks about G.L. Proctor as a man and as a cowboy. And you can't do any better than that when you leave this earth. It's for folks to say that you did what you came to do in a gentlemanly way.
0: Well, he was a quiet-spoken fellow and gentleman. You know, he never drew a check from anybody else in his lifetime other than a Wagner Ranch. He told me he left one time and went to work for somebody for about 10 days and decided he's going to come back. And he said, I don't remember where it was, he went to work, didn't pay him, and Wagner's never took him off the payroll.
1: Well, Don, would you come back and see us? We got a lot of stories to talk about, and I'd like for the folks to know that you're going to be back and we're going to visit again.
0: Well, I'd just be at your pleasure, Ed, man.
1: By golly, we're going to look forward to it. You folks stay with us. We'll be right back with more of Cowboy Corner. 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
2: The October-November issue of Cowboys and Indians magazine is on your newsstand right now. The cover story is, hey, it's Josh. When he's not starring as a modern Western hero, the handsome Ransom Canyon lead retreats to a woodsy cabin he built for his family that's nowhere near Hollywood. Yep, Josh Duhamel has it all figured out. And actor Kiowa Gordon keeps us guessing on his every move in the TV show Dark Winds, and the same goes for his eclectic style off-screen. And from comfort food at Reba's Place in Oklahoma to top Chinese cuisine in San Francisco to culinary creations on the edge of the Texas Hill Country.

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0: 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Horses with a history, brands with a background. You're listening to Cowboy Corner. I'm Red Steagall here in the bunkhouse with Jake and Badger and old Dan and Leon and all the rest of the boys. And I want to start this portion of our show off with a poem by Bruce Kiskaden. It's called The Time to Decide. Did you ever stand on the ledges on the brink of the great plateau and look from their jagged edges on the country that lay below? When your vision met no resistance and nothing to stop your gaze till the mountain peaks in the distance stood wrapped in a purple haze? On the winding watercourses and the trails on the mountainsides, where you guided your patient horses on your long and lonesome rides. When you saw Earth's open pages and you seemed to understand as you gazed on the work of ages, rugged and rough but grand. There, the things that you thought were strongest and the things that you thought were great and for which you had striven longest seemed to carry but little weight. While the things that were always nearer, the things that you thought were small, seemed to stand out grander and clearer as you looked from the mountain wall. While you were gazing on such a vision and your outlook is clear and wide, if you have to make a decision, that's the time and place to decide. Although you return to the city and mingle again with the throng, though your heart may be softened by pity or bitter from strife and wrong, and though others should laugh in derision and the voice of the past grow dim, stick to the cool decisions that you made on the mountain's rim. Don Ross and I have set horseback and in a pickup truck on the most gorgeous country on the face of this earth, the great ranches of the West. Dave Stamey talks about old McGee Canyon, and he saw that same kind of beauty in a rugged piece of ground. Here's Dave.

0: Old McGee Canyon. Thank you, Dave. A beautiful song and a great job. You folks stay with us. We'll be right back with more Cowboy Corner. 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
2: 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For this morning, we'll start out with partly cloudy conditions, temperatures right around 62. For this afternoon, sunshine with a high of 79. For tonight, increasing clouds, overnight lows drop to 62. For Monday, partly sunny with a high near 80. Monday night, mostly clear, lows of 61. And for Tuesday, expect sunshine with a high of 84 degrees. That's a look at your American Cowboy Radio weather, 97.3 in Pecos, sponsored by Ram Country, Fort Stockton.
0: 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Join us on RFD TV as we explore another trail somewhere west of Wall Street. And I want to remind you that October 23rd, 24th, and 25th is the 35th annual Red Steagall Cowboy Gathering and Western Swing Festival in the stockyards of Fort Worth. It's a fun family Western weekend. Be sure you join us. For a song of inspiration, I've chosen one by Danny, The Broken Ones. What a beautiful song. And Danny does a great job. Here's Danny.

0: great song and a great thought. Thank you, Danny. Well, as my old daddy would say, we got this one saucered and blowed. It's time for us to ride on out here. We got lots of work to do. Thanks for riding along with us. We hope we taught you something about the West, and especially about a fellow named Don Malone from Vernon, Texas, that you didn't even know about or hadn't heard of. 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So on behalf of myself, Red Stegall, and Jake and Badger and old Dan and Leon and all the rest of the boys, our producer, Mr. Roger Ramsey, and the fella who holds it together for all of us, Mr. Sean Studer, thanks for riding along with us. We hope we did teach you something about the West. And I want to give you something to think about till next week. Life is infinitely stranger than anything which the mind of man could invent. Walt Whitman said that. And I reckon he's right. You folks join us same time, same station next week for another edition of Cowboy Corner. Adios, y'all.
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2: He was the unlikely type, caught up in the hype of living the businessman's way. Heading home from the grind, he pulled off to find a watering hole the end of the day. He found a bar door he'd not passed through before. He felt something draw him inside. The ambiance of the place hit him square in the face. He was in for a hell of a ride. He was struck by the gaze through the smoke and the haze of the fellas lined up at the bar. With that first taste of beer, it was coming quite clear. This is not how things usually are. He was feeling uneasy, his stomach was queasy. Then he felt the room start to spin. He couldn't yet know, but his fate would soon show, a new life was about to begin. First there's confusion, caused by an illusion. Your reflection appears in your glass. You can no longer see who you used to be. A transition is coming to pass. It's a state of mind you'll eventually find that's lain dormant in your heart. For reasons not clear, your call came this year, and a cowboy becomes your part. You'll find yourself drawn from dusk until dawn to things that you've missed in the past. Like the wide open sky and the coyote's cry, how long sunsets last. You'll watch westerns all night till your mind takes flight to a place in some faraway trail where you're living on a horse, charting a course to deliver your herd to the rail. Rock and roll bands drift away with the sands. They just don't get you tapping your feet. Cause the music you're hearing will have your truck steering to a dance hall with a country beat. The opposite sex will still seem complex, though blue jeans more fitting attire. For the love of your life, hope for your wife, a cowgirl is what you'll desire. A trip in your car to some sushi bar no longer brings satisfaction. It's a pickup truck to where the Bronx buck, and bull riding's the main attraction. Your wardrobe will morph, the jeans section will dwarf what used to be tailor-made suits. You'll need a wide brim when the sun's not so dim, and you'll feel most at home in your boots. As these changes take place, you give up the rat race, cash it in, find your place in the sun. You'll get used to the feel of no concrete and steel, and you'll sense that your journey's begun. Finding wide open spaces and secluded places that reveal what life's all about. What's been held back for years can sometimes bring tears that wash away all remaining doubt. What's happened is real, you can't conceal. the true feelings that churn in your gut. A vaquero has been born who never will mourn what was when the door slammed shut. So my friend, beware of the story I share about someone who dropped in to enjoy a drink or cold brew without having a clue. They'd be the next unlikely cowboy.

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1: Hi, I'm Brad McClain with God's Horseback Gospel, and we're excited to be bringing you a new message from the Word of God here on American Cowboy Radio. Thank you so much for tuning in this morning, and God bless you. I hope you're doing well, and before we get into today's message, I'd just like to share with you a few things about ministry that we're involved with. First of all, I'm the pastor of the Cowboy Church of Tarrant County, located in Fort Worth, Texas. 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We also have a 1 o'clock p.m. Spanish-speaking service, so we'd love to meet you. Come see us in Fort Worth. I'd also like you to know that we're involved with a posting of scripture and a brief prayer every single day on God's Horseback Gospel, which is both on Facebook and on Instagram. 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And the beauty of the art is just an amazing attention getter. And then there's the scripture and a prayer. Also a link to our website, godshorsebackgospel.com, where you'll find an original poem and a devotional message. Check that out. We hope it'll become part of your devotional walk with the Lord every single day. We also are involved in a beef ministry where we raise and finish quality beef, process it, and give it away to hungry families. We've been doing this now for about a year, and we'd love for you to be part of it. We just are about to wean our set of calves that will ultimately be part of this program. So if you'd like to know more about it, go to our website, again, godshorsebackgospel.com. And now for today's message, we're involved in a series of messages entitled Learning from the Prophets. And so far, we've dealt with Moses, the greatest prophet, Jonah, the rebellious prophet. Then part three last week was Jeremiah, the weeping prophet. And now today, what I want to talk with you about and share with you concerning is part four of the series entitled Isaiah. And he is the one that we have named the gospel prophet. In fact, some people have said that even though Isaiah prophesied 800 years before Jesus came into the world, his testimony of the coming Messiah could almost be considered a fifth gospel. And Isaiah warned the people against idolatry, as so many of the prophets did. But you'll find over and over again in the book of Isaiah an invitation to come to God. And I want to read to you one of those invitations that is found in Isaiah chapter 1, verse 18. The Bible reads, we read these words from Isaiah chapter 1. Come now, let's settle this, says the Lord. In the old translation, it says, come now, let us reason together, says the Lord. Though your sins are like scarlet, I will make them as white as snow. Though they are red like crimson, I will make them as white as wool. May God add his blessing to this part of his word today. A wonderful invitation that deals with our sin. As I have said, the warning of Isaiah was that God's judgment would come if the people did not turn away from their idolatry. But in it all and through it all, God was calling the people to consider the forgiveness that he was offering them. What a wonderful invitation. One that we might well do to receive as well. concerning our own sins, concerning those things that we have done that need God's cleansing and forgiveness. The amazing message is that God wants to forgive us, that He's willing to make it as if we have never sinned, based upon what Jesus Christ did for us when He died on the cross and was raised from the dead. And His cleansing, as terrible as our sins may have been, His cleansing is awesome. In other words, when God forgives, He completely forgets that sin. Washed away in the blood of Jesus, no matter how desperate, no matter how destructive, no matter how terrible, there is no sin that cannot be forgiven by the grace of God. The only sin that cannot be forgiven is the rejection of the forgiveness altogether. He will not force His grace upon us. We must respond to it by receiving it in faith and a willingness to turn from our sins. Isaiah's life and Isaiah's ministry is truly an invitation for us to all come to God and experience the changing, transforming grace that only God can give, which began with an amazing call. Isaiah had an amazing vision that is described in Isaiah chapter 6. The Bible says that in the year that King Uzziah died, Isaiah went into the temple, perhaps to seek the Lord to pray because of the tragedy of the king's death. And when he went into the temple, he had an unexpected experience. There, he saw the Lord high and lifted up. And the Bible says the glory of God, the presence of God, filled the temple. And there were seraphim, these angelic beings that were flying back and forth, crying, "Holy, holy, holy." And the whole place was filled with holy smoke. And the post of the door moved. It was a dramatic experience. And when he saw the Lord, he immediately, the Bible says, saw his own need for the Lord. He said, "I'm undone. I am ruined because I'm a man of unclean lips and I dwell in a land with people of unclean lips." So he saw the Lord in his majestic holiness, and in light of what he saw his own sinfulness. And that's really the way it always is. When we really get a glimpse of who God is and what God has done for us, He then shows us our greatest need, which is to be forgiven, as we've been talking about, is to find repentance, is to find a new life, a holy life, to become like God, to be transformed by the power of the Holy Spirit. And when he cried out in honesty and humility that he was unclean, one of the seraphim brought a blazing coal from the altar of God and placed it upon his lips and said, "Your sins are forgiven." What an amazing experience that must have been. But no less wonderful of any experience we have, where we know God has cleansed us, has forgiven us, has absolved us, has removed our guilt, has lifted our condemnation. Are you willing to acknowledge your sin before God? You know, the Bible says if we confess our sins, He's faithful and just to forgive us and cleanse us of all unrighteousness. But if we're not willing to call sin what it really is, we can't be forgiven. That's what confession really means. It means to agree with God. And so if God calls your sin adultery and you call it something less, then you can't be forgiven. In other words, it's about full honesty, full confession, agreement with God. if God says you've lied and you say, well, it doesn't really matter, it's just a little white lie, it didn't hurt anybody, I had my reasons, then you're not embracing the truth about what God says about your sin. Sometimes we trivialize sin. We think it doesn't matter. We think that the culture has changed the definition of sin. But if you change the definition of what Jesus died to save you from, then you don't get the salvation that he died to give you. It's all about that, not about excuses, not about rationalizing sin, but owning it and then confessing it. Our culture lies to us about what is moral and immoral. It's redefined everything from what is right and wrong to gender. But if the Bible says it's wrong even if everybody does it. And it's right if nobody does it. And so the Bible defines what is right and what is wrong, and then shows us in the light of God's holiness what we need to confess. And if we say we have no sin, the Bible says we're calling God a liar. Isaiah admitted his sin. He admitted he was a man of unclean lips, and as a result, he received God's cleansing. And as a result of receiving that cleansing, he was able to hear God's calling. You see, some of us cannot hear what God is saying to us about his assignment in our lives because we still are unwilling to agree with God about what is wrong in our lives. And so you can't have it both ways. The assignment of God, he makes clear to those who are willing to come clean and to confess. And it was an amazing call. Here's the call of Isaiah in verse 8. Then I heard the Lord asking, whom shall I send as a messenger to this people? Who will go for us? And I said, here I am, send me. Who will go for us? I think God is still asking that question, don't you? Who will be my representative? Who will be my ambassador? Who will be my witness? Who will be my advertisement? Who will be my missionary? Who will take on the assignment that I am assigning, that I am giving to those who are willing to cooperate? Isaiah didn't want to miss it. Isaiah heard it clearly and said, please, Lord, don't send someone else in my stead. Send me. I don't want to miss out. And that's exactly how we should feel. It's about coming to God, acknowledging our sins, and then making ourselves utterly and unreservedly available to hear what God has to say and a willingness to do it. Are you willing to surrender your future, your resources, your talent, your time, your life, your relationships to the Lord? If you are, he will send you. He will fill you with the Holy Spirit and send you. You say, well, I'm not worthy of that. Well, God makes us worthy. I'm not qualified for that. Well, God doesn't call the qualified. He qualifies the called. And so Isaiah was then, from that moment forward, used in the great prophetic message that is now coming down to us through the centuries, not only spoken during the years of his lifetime, but recorded and given to all of the human race. It's an amazing thing what God can do with one man, even one person, who's willing to be sent. Are you willing? It began with an amazing call, and it led to an amazing clarity. As I've said, Isaiah prophesied many things. But most significantly, in Isaiah's prophecies, were the messianic prophecies about Jesus. And perhaps Isaiah, among all the prophets, got it right most clearly and in most detail. I want to go through five of these messianic prophecies that were beautifully spoken 800 years before Jesus came into the world. The first, Isaiah had clarity about the Messiah's birth. In Isaiah 7:14, He said, "All right, then, the Lord himself will give you a sign. Look, the virgin will conceive a child. She will give birth to a son and will call him Emmanuel, which means God is with us." Isaiah looked down through the centuries and saw a unique miracle that had never before happened and has never happened since. And what was that miracle? That when God's Son came into the world to save the world, he would come through the womb of a virgin maiden. And we know the story of how God sent the angel to speak to Mary and to say to her, "You will conceive by the power of the Holy Spirit, and the child that is born will be holy, God's Messiah." And that is exactly what happened. He could see that the holy God, high and lifted up, the one that he had seen in the temple, he had had that great life-changing vision. That great God was going to come in the form of a baby and would be called Emmanuel, which means God is with us. He already knew that God was with the people. And yet God was coming to be with the people in a way that was never before experienced by any human being. That God was coming close. That God was becoming human. The Word was about to be made flesh when Jesus came. And so Isaiah, all those centuries before, clearly heard and saw that that was about to happen. Not only did Isaiah see that with clarity, but he also saw in a unique and clear way the Messiah's nature. In Isaiah 9, verse 6 through 7, we find these words: "For a child is born to us, a son is given to us, the government will rest on his shoulders, and he will be called Wonderful Counselor, Mighty God, Everlasting Father, Prince of Peace." And so he was already called Emmanuel, but he would also be called Wonderful Counselor. God knows we need counseling. Even secular people who don't believe in God believe in the need for a counselor. But God has come to give us his own wisdom, his own counsel, to show us what needs to be healed and how we can be delivered, how we can break the generational iniquity, perhaps, that has run for many years in our families, how to break the power of addiction, how to live a life of freedom and blessing. He is the most wonderful counselor that we can ever experience. He is the mighty God, the God who can come and make a difference, not only to forgive us, but to free us from those things that handicap and hurt us and cause us problems. He is the everlasting Father. The Bible tells us that God wants to relate to us with the tenderness of a daddy, and that because of Jesus' work on the cross and resurrection from the dead, the Holy Spirit can come and work in us and be a witness within us that we can call God our Abba, our Daddy. And ultimately, the Prince of Peace, displaying the character of Jesus, who can still every storm, who can replace our chaos and our worry, our fear, and our anxiety with his incredible peace. It is a peace that the Bible says transcends all understanding, goes beyond anything that we can humanly comprehend, but it's part of the experience of being enlightened by the Holy Spirit and having the fruit of the Holy Spirit, where God gives us his peace, which the world cannot give, nor can it steal. Isaiah saw all this with amazing clarity. He also saw that there would be a forerunner, that God would raise up one last prophet who had prepared the way for the Lord. In Isaiah 43, we read these words about the forerunner. Listen, it's the voice of someone shouting, clear the way through the wilderness for the Lord. Make a straight highway through the wasteland for our God. And so we know that a relative of Jesus, John the Baptist, was raised up as the last Old Testament prophet who would, in the wilderness, call the people to repent, for the kingdom of God is at hand, and to recognize Jesus as the Lamb of God who takes away the sin of the world, baptizing Jesus not because he had sinned, but to fulfill all righteousness, and seeing the power of the Holy Spirit coming upon Jesus to lead him into the ministry. And yes, John the Baptist was not without fault and failing. He was a human being like the rest of us, became extremely discouraged because he was arrested and unjustly thrown into prison, and ultimately had to give his life for speaking the truth. But the truth is, he sent word to Jesus and said, are you really the one? Or should we look for another? And Jesus said, there was none greater than this, but the least in the kingdom of God would be greater than John the Baptist. John the Baptist, he said, was a wonderful Old Testament forerunner of Jesus, and Isaiah was able to see it long before it happened. Not only did Isaiah have clarity about the birth of Jesus and the nature of the Messiah and John the Baptist, the forerunner of Jesus, but also of the Messiah's ministry. I want to read you two passages about Jesus' ministry as described by the prophet Isaiah. Isaiah 40, verse 11, he will feed his flock like a shepherd. He will carry the lambs in his arms, holding them close to his heart. He will gently lead the mother sheep and their young. And you know, Jesus said he was the great shepherd of the sheep, that he was the one that would defend the sheep, that the thief came to steal and kill and destroy, but he came to give them life and give it more abundantly, that he would be the defender. Others, hirelings, would break and run when the wolves attacked, but because he was the great shepherd, he would defend the sheep. He would lay down his life ultimately for them, calling them by name, and they would hear his voice and not follow another, because he was the great shepherd. What an amazing picture of the ministry of Jesus, both when he was on earth and even now today, with the tenderness of a shepherd who carries the lambs in his arms. Here's a second passage about the Messiah's ministry that Isaiah saw. In Isaiah 61, 1 through 3, and these are the verses that Jesus read when he began his ministry in Nazareth, in the synagogue there at his original home. The Spirit of the Sovereign Lord is upon me, for the Lord has anointed me to bring good news to the poor. He has sent me to comfort the brokenhearted and to proclaim that captives will be released and prisoners will be freed. He has sent me to tell those who mourn that the time of the Lord's favor has come. When Jesus read these words from the scroll of Isaiah in his home synagogue in Nazareth, he said, Today, these scriptures have been fulfilled. They did not react in a positive way. In fact, they discredited him as being simply Joseph and Mary's son. They even took him out to a cliff and threatened to throw him down to kill him. But the Bible says he passed through their midst. It was not time for Jesus to die. But Jesus recognized what Isaiah had seen about that ministry, that it was the Holy Spirit who would anoint Jesus to bring the good news to people that no one thought deserved it, to the poor, that he would comfort, he would heal the brokenhearted and relieve those who've been ruined by the trouble of life, to proclaim that they can be released, they can be delivered, they can be set free, and that it's all because of God's favor, God's grace, God's undeserved grace. Isn't it an amazing thing how beautiful the ministry of Jesus was and is today, still to meet those with the broken heart, still the one who can set the captive free, still the one who will bring God's favor in a beautiful and life-changing way. One fifth and final way that Isaiah, with amazing clarity, saw the ministry and the life of Jesus himself is found in what Isaiah said about the Messiah's death. Long before crucifixion was ever employed by the Romans as a cruel way to execute criminals, Isaiah described it in chapter 53, verse 3 through 7. Yet it was our weaknesses he carried. It was our sorrows that weighed him down. And we thought his troubles were a punishment from God, a punishment for his own sins. But he was pierced for our rebellion, crushed for our sins. He was beaten so we could be whole. He was whipped so we could be healed. All of us, like sheep, have strayed away. We have left God's paths to follow our own. Yet the Lord laid on him the sins of us all. Can you see why Isaiah is called the gospel prophet? Because he pointed to Jesus' suffering in behalf of us all. He pointed to his scourging, and he pointed to his crucifixion. So many of the Old Testament prophets never saw this. They never saw the suffering servant that Jesus came to become. They never fully understood the substitutionary death of Jesus, that Jesus would take all of our sins, the sins of the whole world, make it as if he did it, suffer the punishment that we deserve so that we could ultimately be forgiven and saved. What a beautiful picture. I'll never forget when I truly saw it. I'd always heard it my entire life. There was never a time in my life I didn't know that Jesus died for me. But I didn't truly understand it until I was 17 years old and was told by the man who led our retreat to go out and get by yourself and let the Lord speak to you. And I did that not thinking anything would happen. And yet when I got in that quiet place, it was just a few moments later that I felt the presence of the Lord there with me in those woods. And in my mind's eye, I saw Jesus nailed to the cross, horrifically dying for my sins. And he said, "I did this for you." And my life changed forever. The whole trajectory of my life changed forever at the age of 17 years old. But it was because I saw what Isaiah saw. I saw that he was pierced for my transgressions, that he was beaten because of my sins. It was my failings that nailed him there. And it was because he did that that I could be forgiven and my life changed. I'd love to be able to tell you that since I was 17 years old, I've always served the Lord. But no, that's not the case. I will tell you, however, that I've never doubted the truth, the reality that Jesus died for me, and it changed everything and forever because he was in his mercy. He was willing to let me see it in a life-changing way. I hope you can see it. I hope you can realize it. I hope you can discern it and then apply it to your own heart and your own life so that your life, too, can be forgiven, transformed, and changed. With amazing clarity, Isaiah saw the Messiah dying for the sins of the world. There's one final point that I want to make with this message today, not only exploring Isaiah's call and the amazing clarity that he experienced with the Messiah's coming into the world to save us, but Isaiah also spoke of an amazing comfort that God would come in a special way to comfort those who needed help the most. And one of the most quoted and one of the most beautiful passages we find in Isaiah 40, verse 28 through 31, a portion of which

us down. But Isaiah offered those words of comfort. If you trust in the Lord, if you wait on the Lord, if you look to the Lord, though exhausted, you will find new strength. You can run and not be weary. You can walk and not faint. You can still fly like an eagle because he will give you the strength to do it. This past week was in conversation with a man who just had to say goodbye to his beloved wife. And Sean told me that when, at the moment of her death, which he dreaded and feared, he said, "I experienced incredible peace because I knew she was going across into the arms of Jesus." I was with one of our members this week who faced a very serious life-threatening surgery. Many people do not survive the surgery that he was about to experience. And I went to see him, and he was going to have the surgery the next day. But as we talked, a nurse came and said, "You're going in right now." And so unexpectedly, he had to go into surgery a day before he expected. And so I was with him, with another brother, all the way through pre-op and going in. But we prayed together, and he was at perfect peace. He had the comfort of the Lord, knowing that if he survived, praise God, that's what he prayed for and hoped for. But if he did not, he would go into the arms of the Lord. You cannot get that kind of peace, that kind of comfort, anywhere in this world. Nobody can talk into it. But if you got it and the Lord gives it to you, nobody can talk you out of it either. The wonder of a God who loves us so much that he meets us where we are in life's challenges, even facing death, to know that we can mount up with wings as eagles, we can run and not be weary, we can walk and not faint, if we put our trust in him. So be it. Do that today. Don't miss out on the great strength that you can experience. Jesus said, "If you're exhausted, come to me, and I will give you rest. My yoke is easy. My burden is light. I can give you the relief that your heart yearns for and make all the difference in the future." I'd like to end today's message with a poem that I wrote back in 2021, simply entitled Tears. I've stood and wept at bedsides as people said goodbye. Though I didn't want to, I couldn't help but cry. I've held in my arms babies who sniffled and shed tears, and now my eyes will water when I think back on those years. I put my hand upon my heart with, "Oh, say, can you see?" and had my sight go watery. It means so much to me. I laughed so hard the tears came. When something cracked me up, life can be hilarious, and humor fills my cup. I cried at children's weddings. I cried when their mom died. My dad, sister, and mother, at those sad times, I cried. And when I look into her eyes and see her love for me, I'll say it often chokes me up. My heart fills thankfully. But guess the best tears I have shed were those I left in prayer on 1,000 altars when Jesus met me there. The good book says he keeps them in a bottle when they drop, keeps track of all our sorrows, some full right to the top. I know the day is coming when all our tears are gone. He will wipe them all away, and heaven won't be long. So when you hear I'm going, or if already there, though you might feel sorry, remember this with care. I've gone on to my Father's, where he dries every tear, no more death or pain or sorrow, and safe from every fear. Till then, I'll stand right with you, and if your heart still breaks, we'll bear each other's burdens, do whatever that it takes, to weep with those who are crying, rejoice with those who smile, and know that God's great kingdom comes in just a little while. Amen.

If you're listening to this message today and you've never before given your life to Jesus Christ, or you're just not sure about it, I want to encourage you today to take heed to the message of Isaiah about the Messiah who came to die for you. And if you will open your heart and ask him, he will come in and forgive you and take control. Ask him that today. Don't put it off. Don't procrastinate. But find that quiet place today and embrace the one who loves you the most, knows you the best, and loves you the most. Though your sins are as scarlet, they can be white as wool. You can be washed clean in the blood of Jesus. You, too, can receive a new life and have your broken heart healed. Receive the strength that only God can give if you're willing to call on the name of the Lord. If you do, he says, he will bring his salvation and make you certain. And if you make that decision today, we'd love to hear from you so that we can help you any way we can. Perhaps most of the people listening to this broadcast today have already given your life to Christ. Perhaps you've already been saved and you know it. But let this message be an encouragement to surrender to the call of God in your life, to his assignment, to listen carefully and say to him, Lord, send me. Lord, fill me with your spirit afresh and anew, and send me into the assignment, the calling that you have for me. Without reservation, making yourself fully available and dealing with anything that slows that down or gets in the way. We've created an email address so that you can respond to this message with questions or prayer requests or any comment you may have. It's simply this, AmericanCowboyPastor@gmail.com. 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We hope you've enjoyed this message and we'd love to hear from you. Until next time, I'm Brad McLean with God's Horseback Gospel. And as for me and my horse, we will serve the Lord. Bye now.

0: This is Michael Martin Murphy. Partner, you're listening to the authentic American Cowboy Radio. 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
1: The soft sound of hooves on leaves, shuffling over rock on the slope. The gentle pull uphill as you look, praying for grass, praying for hope. It's autumn and no rain has fallen. No summer monsoons ever came. Last year's grass has gone to dust. Too many years of the same. You recall waving grama grass, cured brown with seed on the stem. It would put a cow through winter, up here on the ridge and rim. But it rained at least some. Even those marginal years had grass. Springs and creeks flowed, laden clouds didn't blow past. You relive the really good years. The land was unbelievably green. You rode in mud, fixing water gaps, tanks blown, canyons scoured clean. Grass and wildflowers was stuff of fairies. Seeds and blooms nodding to dancing dew. Cows and horses, sleek and shiny fat. Lord, it was like the land was new. Those memories keep you hanging on. Heaven-sent rains would finally come. You've been in tight spots before. Tough old times. You've seen some. Drier than the dirty 30s. Record dry, they say. God will open the heavens. Wash this drought clean away. Till then, you pull your hat down, squint through the dust some more, summon faith back in your heart that God will heal this land sore. Close your tired eyes against the dust. See fat cattle and green grass. Feel moisture on a soft wind. Dream of the good years of the past.
2: When I Get to Heaven by Mike Booth. When I get to heaven, what will I see? A man with a flowing white beard, they say. But I do not believe that today. I believe God is more than a man sitting on a throne. I believe God's immense spirit to us is unknown. The love filling the sky and air is so complete, a feeling of wonder to be seated at His feet. When I get to heaven, Jesus I will meet. When I get to heaven, the prophets will be there. Moses, Abraham, Isaac and John, Jeremiah and Paul, they will be there, one and all. I'll see David, a man after God's own heart, one who listened to God right from the start. The apostles, each and every one, will be seated by Jesus, God's precious Son. Will I have a place with which to rejoice and sing hymns? Will I recognize family and friends? I can only guess and wonder each and every time I hear the thunder. When we arrive to meet all that came before us, will we have a place where we can stand and discuss the love of God in all His glory? That is the moral of my story. When I get to heaven, what a joy it will be. I pray to God, you will come and be with me. Just ask for His forgiveness on bended knee, and heaven together we'll one day see. The path to heaven is not hard, and it's not small, for God loves us, warts and all. So again, I plead from you to me. Going to heaven is not hard, for God's love is free.

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5: This is Ben Parks. 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Alan and Jill are taking a little bit of a second honeymoon. 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
2: We just want you to know that here on Circuit Rider Roundup with Alan and Jill, we try our best to honor God and Jesus with our music. It's really a cowboy gospel show. And, you know, we try to stay away from things like the current events and the politics of the country right now, because that just gets people all upset.
6: It does.
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2: That's right.
6: Today is no different. To each their own, and we want to spend our time honoring God and looking at songs and poetry that uplifts your soul and not bring you down today. So we're going to get things kicked off with the Flying J Wranglers. This comes from their Precious Memories CD, one I think you're all going to know and kind of get you in the mood. I'll Fly Away.

0: That was the Flying J Wranglers with an old favorite I think you all knew, I'll Fly Away.
1: One of my favorite all-time cowboy bands is the Sons of the San Joaquin from Sacramento Valley out there in California. They got a really cool cowboy album called the Cowboy Hymns and Prayers CD. This is The Boss is Hanging Out a Rainbow.

0: was Lonnie Joe, Joe and Jack, the sons of the San Joaquin. The boss is hanging out a rainbow.
1: Well, I've got just a little bit of a story I want to throw in on the sons of the San Joaquin.
0: All right.
1: Yeah, we were playing at a pretty big event on the 4th of July, and we were talking to the organizer, who's kind of well-known in this area, and Alan said, "Oh, I just love the sons of the San Joaquin," and he goes, "You want to meet Lonnie?"
0: That's right. That's how that happened.
1: And Alan said, "Well, yeah, is he here?" And the organizer said, "Nope, but I'll fly him in for you." And he did.
0: He did. We got to meet Lonnie. And man, oh man, that was a great weekend. We really had fun with him.
1: Yeah, we did. And we've maintained a nice friendship there. So here's a shout out to Lonnie Joe there. Right now we've got the Riders in the Sky queued up. There's a blue sky way out yonder.

0: Oh, everybody loves the Riders in the Sky out of Nashville. Mm-hmm. There's a blue sky way out yonder.
1: Here's another cowboy artist that we met on the road. That was over in Ballantyne, Nebraska one year, wasn't it?
0: It was.
1: Here's a great cowboy poet that's also a cowboy preacher. His name's Kurt Cooper, and he is a cowboy.
2: His hands are rough and calloused, and his face is weather-worn. The old felt hat he wears, it's tattered and sometimes torn. His chaps, they're genuine leather, and his spur rowels he made of brass, and that horse he rides is content out on the prairie grass. He earns his wages riding, roping, and building fence. He hasn't got much education, but he's got lots of common sense. Some think his life is lonely, but, you know, he doesn't seem to mind. He likes the peace and quiet that most folks can seldom find. Surrounded by God's beauty in the meadows, hills, and streams, he spends his day a-working in places most folks could only dream. But it's not all glam and glitter. No, he sees plenty of hardships, too, like them nasty prairie blizzards and them rains that fall too few. Oh, he's seen old cows a-starving, and that sure ain't no pretty sight. And he's had to put a good horse down when it broke its leg in a hole one night. Oh, them cowboys, they're a peculiar sort. Seldom let their emotions show. They just seem to take it all in stride and never let on all they know.
1: A cowboy, he certainly is. That was Kurt Cooper.
0: Worship in the Prairie Wind. It's a song by Patty Clayton off of her Just a Little Bit Cowgirl CD.

0: neighbors. This is Commissioner Sid Miller with the Texas Department of Agriculture. Us Texans have been known to brag a little bit. 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
3: Well, let's get moving on. 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
4: 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This is When the Cowboys Sing Again. 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

0: When the Cowboys Sing Again, that was Judy James.
1: And we're going to head across the pond to the UK and our good friend Clint Bradley. He loves the West, and he's written this beautiful song he calls Soul of the West.

0: That was Clint Bradley singing Soul of the West off of his Soul of the West CD. Hey, Alan, what do you suppose Jeff's thinking about this week?
1: I'm thinking he's hungry.
0: Well, it kind of looks like it.
1: It is time for Cowboy Thoughts from Jeff, and that would be Jeff Hildebrandt. And his poem this week is called Biscuits.
2: One Sunday at a cowboy church, this preacher bowed his head. He closed his eyes a moment, and then he looked up and said, Lord, I just hate buttermilk. Like you, folks wondered why he'd pray about his preference. Some were not too shy to clear their throats or chuckle at what the preacher's praying. But he just looked to heaven and was serious in saying, Lord, you know I just can't stand the smell or taste of lard. Folks tried to keep from laughing, but it was mighty hard, especially when he raised his voice and asked for holy power to have the grace to just accept that tasteless, white, bleached flour. There was silence when he turned to face his little congregation. He could tell the way they looked at him, they needed explanation. He said that when you mix those things and run it through the heat, you'll end up with some biscuits that are mighty good to eat. So we should all remember when our life is getting hard, our troubles are like buttermilk, white flour, and that lard. We know God's in the kitchen, so we should pray and wait, because when he gets finished, it will be like Romans 8. Don't fight against your troubles. I know it's hard, but risk it. You know that God is using them to make you a better biscuit.
1: Well, that was our weekly feature, Cowboy Thoughts from Jeff Hildebrandt, and his poem, Biscuits. And I got to tell you, he'd be proud of me, because back in our old chuck wagons days, commercial chuck wagons, I was the biscuit bandit.
0: Yes, you were. Well, we're going to stay classic cowboy. We're going to go to a very classic cowboy voice. That's Barry Ward, just a beautiful baritone, and he's going to sing a classic song, The Last Roundup.
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1: We'll be looking for ya.
2: Donnie Poindexter has got an album called Those Cowboys of Old. Let me tell you, this Oklahoma cowboy was born to be a cowboy.

0: Donnie Poindexter was born to be a cowboy.
1: Everybody's had this one horse.
0: Oh, yeah.
1: And Colt talks about it right here. He calls this poem Satan's Stallion.
2: The cowboys all assembled on a blistering day in hell. They were waiting on the devil and just dreaded what he'd tell. They knew from days gone by that they wouldn't like his tune. He rejoiced in all their misery, their hopelessness and gloom. This morning he's a-smiling, and they knew beyond a doubt they'd see the sorriest side of hell before the day was out. He cast a leery eye upon them and with a sadistic grin said, "I think we'll have a rodeo. Go get those horses in. I want the rough stock yonder that runs out that black stud, that hoss you boys call Satan." And he turns and points to Judd. "Take a half a dozen riders and fetch him down the draw. This'll be the rankest rodeo you gents have ever saw." Well, he sure wasn't fooling, and someone chanced to say, with his special brand of torment, it was an unforgetting day. The boys were bruised and bleeding. They were kicked and stomped a bit. Then he takes in his head to buck out Satan before we quit. Now those cowboys were no pilgrims, but that order made them quake. Their courage is badly shaken. They moaned for mercy's sake. Then a handsome wiry puncher with the warmest, kindest eyes stepped out to face the devil before they realized. His voice rang out for silence, and a hush fell on the crowd. "All right, your Satan stallion, of which you are so proud." The devil hadn't noticed this cowboy much till now. Still, a fiendish laugh escaped him. "I suppose you'll show him how." "What makes you think you're special? As far as I can tell, big brags and good intentions are all you find in hell." The cowboy never wavered, nor backed up a single step. "I'll ride your killer stallion. I'm standing on my rep. And devil, when I've done it and showed him who's the boss, you're gonna cut loose all these cowboys. You're gonna set free every hoss." With a moment's hesitation, the devil took the bet. He didn't have to worry. Satan hadn't been rode yet. So they strapped a saddle on him while he screamed and bawled his hate. Then the cowboy slid down on him and he nodded for the gate. In true fashion of a rider, those arms on Aura's head, the waiting crowd watched mesmerized, but the devil filled with dread. For everyone could see it, although it wasn't planned, the vivid, ugly, jagged scar of a nail hole through his hand.
1: Colt Blankman, Satan's Stallion.
0: Kerry Grombacher, the Cajun Cowboy, was out here helping out with the Buffalo Roundup again this year just a couple of weeks ago. Here is Crosses on the Side of the Road.

0: Kerry Grombacher here, visiting the studios of Circuit Rider Roundup, where Alan and Jill make their show for American Cowboy Radio. 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
1: To the people of Texas, fellow cattle ranchers and cowboys, this is Red Steagall. 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
2: 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We're going to kick it off with the Flying W Wranglers. 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Here is their version of Ghost Riders in the Sky.
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1: The Place Where I Worship. 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

0: That was Eli Barcy singing the title song off of her CD, Closer to Home. And now it's time for this week's Circuit Rider Verse and Song, When We All Get to Heaven, also known as Sing the Wondrous Love of Jesus. It was written by Eliza Hewitt with music by Emily Wilson in 1898.
1: When We All Get to Heaven is a gospel song that captures the revival spirit of the late 1890s. And it's in a uniquely American way. It reflects the belief that the second coming of Jesus Christ would take place very soon and could come any day now.
0: Eliza wrote this song in the setting of the late 1890s camp meetings, where they met and camped in tents. The atmosphere was in excited anticipation of Paul's promise to members of the Thessalonian church in 1 Thessalonians 4:16-17.
1: For the Lord himself will come down from heaven with a loud command, with the voice of the archangel and with the trumpet call of God, and the dead in Christ will rise first. After that, we who are still alive and are left will be caught up together with them in the clouds to meet the Lord in the air. And so we will be with the Lord forever.
0: And now here is Robert Joe Vandergriff singing this week's Circuit Rider Verse and Song, When We All Get to Heaven.

0: Oh, I do love this song, When We All Get to Heaven, and I love it as it's sung by R.J. Vandegrift. That was your Circuit Rider verse in song.
1: We just learned that this next album coming up, a song from it, is actually a International Western Music Association nominee for an Album of the Year. That's pretty cool to find that out.
0: It is. Congratulations to Doug.
1: There you go, Doug Figs. Here is the title song from the album, Storm on the Mountain.

0: That was Doug Figs from his Storm on the Mountain CD, and that was the title song.
1: Oh, we got Rick Yonder Goodell up, and you know he's a nominee this year, too, for the IWMA Awards in the poetry division.
0: Yeah.
1: We're going to play his poem titled Let's Ride.
2: Well, look at us, Bonnie darling, celebrating our well-lived life. 47 years together, thriving strong as husband and wife. Looking back, we've sure left a trail of which we can be all fired proud. We built this ranch, raising three kids, through loss and wins, as God allowed. You remember how we started on that sweet sunny afternoon? Who'd have thought we were riding off to our own distant honeymoon? I recall the words exactly that I spoke that auspicious day. I believe it was God's own plan for me to tell you what I'd say. I know I'm just a boy of 12, and you're only a girl of 10. But I got some feelings stirring that take me to thinking about when. When we're all grown and ready to launch out on our grown-up life, there's going to be one and only that I'm going to want for my wife. Now, we're too young to be hitching, but I thought I'd stake my own claim. Because I know that when I'm 18, I'm going to feel exact the same. Life choices we ain't ready for, but there are things we can decide. There are ponies in that corral. What do you say, Bonnie? Let's ride. And so go for a ride we did. You insisted riding behind, so we rode old Two Bits double. Beginning this, our life aligned. We weren't gone very long at all, but it clearly was long enough to seal a bond to last for life through good times and some pretty rough. After we hitched, we bought this land through flood and drought with faith we framed, setting about to make us a home, working it hard, this land we tamed. Now the kids have all moved along, starting families of their own. Me, I've learned some things worth knowing. We both have stretched a lot and grown. What a life we've had together, filled with laughter, love, and caring. I'm so grateful God urged on me. The way is all about ride sharing. I treasure our life together. In your love, I'm blessed to abide. And all because God prompted me to step up bold and say, let's ride.
1: Rick Yonder Goodell, cowboy poet, let's ride.
0: Now from his I Believe CD, here is R.W. Hampton, Homeward Bound.

0: Tonight in Bay Point, Maine, it's beef bourguignon. In Malibu, it's sirloin kebabs. You'll find beef fajitas at the Four Fork Ranch. And Kung Pao beef in Chinatown. In New Orleans, it's Creole pepper steak. And beef bracciola in the north end of Boston. There's a great corned beef sandwich at 7th and 55th. And in Chicago, a porterhouse steak, the perfect medium rare. At the end of each day, all over the country, nothing satisfies so many people in so many ways. Beef. It's what's for dinner.
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1: Now it's time for the Jim Young Original Song of the Week. This comes from one of his vintage albums called Make a Joyful Noise. This one's called One More River to Cross.

0: That was the Jim Young original song of the week, One More River to Cross. And I just want to say, hey, look up Jim Young on Facebook.
1: You won't be sorry.
0: You won't, because Jim, he likes to post some of the videos. He's done live concerts with him, sometimes with Lee Patterson. And I tell you what, it's worth a look. So go look him up, Jim Young.
1: It's time for a little poetry from cowgirl poet Jolynn Kirkwood. This comes off of her Western Life CD, At His Own Pace.
2: I've a memory of grass to their bellies on a good year, like we used to know. Soft, gentle rains throughout April, mountaintops crested with snow. I've a memory of sweet summer meadows where bluebells and ladies' slippers hide in the rich clumps of rye and blue gramma. Fat cattle moving slow, sleepy-eyed. But this summer will be a dry one, I'm afraid. All the signs point that way. I'm hearing that the dust on the strip's a foot deep, and it isn't yet May. And I'm worried. We say the drought's over, but God knows we've had some lean years in this decade. Calves lost both to thirst and to cold. We're optimistic, but we ain't denying our fears. Seems like the one thing you can count on is that there ain't nothing that's sure. You just hold on to your hat and your pommel, spit the grip from your teeth, and endure. I'll not give advice to my maker. I guess that would be out of place. Because the boss, he's been mighty busy, and I know he works at his own pace. But Lord, though I trust in your wisdom, and I know you have a great plan, we'll keep praying for rain, just like always, and praying you'll keep us in the palm of your hand.
1: At His Own Pace by Jolynn Kirkwood.
0: The title of this song is a word that we don't use too much these days.
1: No, it's kind of, you know, an old word.
0: Yeah, kind of energetic and aggressive, and, well, you'll see what we mean here. Here's Devin Dawson, Zeal.

0: and tables we share. The lives we shape through memories we make.
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2: Beef stroganoff, beef bourguignon, Irish beef stew, beef brisket, Chateaubriand, sauerbraten, roast beef, Catalonian beef ragu, Mongolian beef, chicken fried steak, steak Diane, grilled steaks balsamico, hamburgers, sizzling beef, spicy braised beef, barbecued beef ribs, beef Wellington, pepper beef, beef jerky, beef with broccoli, beef burritos, beef fajitas, beef tacos. Do you see where I'm going with this? Beef. It's what's for dinner.

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That's Greg Hegger from up in North Dakota. Angels rejoice.

0: That was coffee drinking cowboy Greg Hager, Angels Rejoice.
1: You ever been out there, out and about on the prairie or in the mountains, and you stumble onto like an old broken down country church?
0: Mm-hmm.
1: You ever seen those? Yeah, those are pretty cool. Papa Mac from his Fallen But Forgiven CDs got a poem about that. It's called The Church.
2: The church sat silently in the field, its walls all twisted and distressed. Seeing the cross laying crumbled only made me depressed. Its stained glass windows were either missing or shattered. The exterior walls were bare, in the harsh prairie winds they had been battered. A sign on the wall announced services at 9 and 11. The surviving pews showed years of wear. I saw only 7. Hymns 132 and 485 accompanied the message, Romans 11:6. The ceiling had caved in, covering the pulpit in plaster and bricks. I noticed a few Bibles and hymnals still sitting in their place. The fragrance of must, leather, wooden candles filled the space. Voices praising God's grace floated on the wind as it blew. I felt the church members sharing fellowship as it passed through. The essence of the pastor's last message filled my soul with heavenly sound. As I walked up the aisle, something compelled me to turn around. Where the pulpit once stood appeared a cross of shimmering light. The church shared its story with me as day turned into night. A building, stained glass, and a cross are just things. God reminded me He is the King of Kings. The plan God had for me, He did reveal. The joy and love He gave me is unreal. I think about that church and how the experience shaped my life. Every day I'm thankful to be free of worry and strife. I treat every moment the Lord has granted me as one I can't replace, so I continue to share His blessings and His grace.
1: The church, that was Papa Mac.
0: And here is Prairie Moon riding along.

0: was Prairie Moon riding along. You know, this next artist we just spent a weekend with, and you just see him all over. He plays with everybody and records. I heard him talking in the green room. Mm-hmm. Somebody said, well, how many CDs have you recorded on? And he honestly didn't know, but he said it was well over 500.
1: Here's Ernie Martinez. It's a Circuit Rider Roundup debut of this artist, Wind Jig.

0: you do is heap and eat.
1: Mmm.
0: So good, it's gone as fast as you made it. Look for Heat and Eat beef dishes in your grocer's fresh meat case. 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
3: It is time for your Circuit Riders, Alan and Jill, Hymn of the Week. 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

0: That was your circuit riders, Alan and Jill, Mansion Over the Hilltop.
1: You know, you mentioned the time we spent with Ernie Martinez. That event up there in Woodland Park, Colorado, was organized by Donna and Tom Hatton. Here's the Whispers of Voices CD and Donna and Tom Hatton, Death on the Prairie.
2: I've lived my life as a Texas cowboy. I've roamed the land wild and free. Now I'm going to meet my maker. 'Cause today, he's done called me.
3: The woman and her children stood alone as the men lowered the rough wood casket down. No tears stained her roughened, sun-browned face to wet the cold, hard ground. The old foreman stepped forward. His hat was in his hand. He started into talking about the prairie land.
2: It's wide and vast, a lonely place for a family, don't you know? For days it's cold, and then it's hot, and them winds forever blow. The cattle thrive and fatten up on the tall grasses that grow out here. But sometimes things do happen that seem almighty queer. A horse can step into a hole. A bull can run you through, leaving a woman with nothing, like this one did to you.
3: When he had finished, she raised her head and then began to sing, her voice so softly carried over the prairies green with spring.
1: That was Donna and Tom Hatton from their Whispers of Voices CD, Death on the Prairie. Great poem.
0: Time to share a little bit of the sweet voice of Mary Kay Holt. God is in the roses.

0: That was Mary Kay Holt right out of Nashville. God is in the roses. Well, Alan, we've reached that part of our show where we're headed back into the home gate.
1: Oh, man.
0: And as we close that gate behind us, we're going to close our show this week with a blessing in song. We hope this gives you a good start to your week.
1: This week, our cowboy blessing comes from the Pacific Northwest. That's right, the Panhandle Cowboys. From their jukebox and blue jeans CD, here is Cowboy Blessings. Happy trails, y'all.

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This is Ben Parks, the sound wrangler here at American Cowboy Radio. 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There's some Mavericks and Strays in the bunch. Now that I've got them all worked here at American Cowboy Radio, I think you'll enjoy the assemblage I've gathered. Riding herd over this rabble of cowboy sounds are quotes and clips from your favorite movies and TV shows. 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American Cowboy Radio's vision is to preserve and promote the American cowboy way of life through its music, poetry, and stories on air and online in a clean, family-friendly format. Several years ago, Red Steagall, the 2006 State of Texas Poet Laureate, put this song together that says what our vision is all about. Here's Red with Rodeo.

0: rodeo. Webster's New World Dictionary defines it as a roundup of cattle, a going around, a cattle ring, or to put it in modern terms, a public exhibition or competition of the skills of cowboys, such as saddle bronc riding and calf roping. Now, I don't suppose a kid ever grew up in the United States of America that didn't play cowboys and Indians and dream of being a Wild Bill Elliott, a Gene Autry, or Roy Rogers. And I suppose that's because buried deep within every man, whether he wears a business suit or a pair of faded jeans, there's a little bit of cowboy in us all. For most of us, it stays a dream. But for some folks like Casey Tibbs and Freckles Brown and Larry Mahan, it becomes a reality. And I'm sure that they'll tell you that they wouldn't trade it for the slickest white-collar job in the world. Because like any other profession, this hat has its own identity. Like pickups that drive better than Cadillacs. And good friends that mean a whole lot more than money. But then what does a man need besides a good horse, fresh air, plenty to eat, and good friends? Everything else seems like a waste. Friends, that's what this album's all about. Rodeos, cowboys, blue jeans, boots, and saddles. And we hope you'll find something here that's pleasing or will bring back a memory. Because if it does, then you've made us all feel like what we really wanted to be anyhow, a bunch of cowboys.
1: There's been a lot of poems written about the working cowboy, but not too many written about the old boy that's not doing it anymore. So I've written one I call Private Thoughts. Jobs I once did, I now see from the road as I drive at county expense. Man owns that place, had best get around or he'll lose a steer through that fence. Memories crowd me and take me away to yondering days I once knew, willing to forfeit societal gain for the freedom known to so few. Lord, what I'd give to just one more time feel the earth was my pearl alone, to ride with the crew relaxed but ready to squall with that panther-like tone. The round pen where boys and horses were schooled, Pony Express with a slicker, the old hands watching, grinning, remembering, young once again, eyes a flicker. Countless wild rides through breaks and mesquite, excitement was too mild a word. Countless hours sitting there bored unto tears while some slow old man cut the herd. 4th of July in 78, Stamford, Texas. God, that day was sweet. Bill, Dave, and me won the wild mare race. My ride brought the crowd to their feet. I think of horses I rode in the past and grin at the good ones I made, but almost cry o'er the good ones I rent, too eager to polish my trade. I'd sure like the chance to set them again, to atone my many mistakes. How many bad horses could have been good had they gotten half even breaks? I guess truth be told, it wasn't all good. Sundown, it oft find me mad, ready to roll up my bed and pull out. I never did. Looking back, I'm glad. But good times and bad all meld into one, the difference unseen through the haze. And I understand now what the old timers mean when they speak of the good old days.

the glorious Lone Star State. Yeah! Yeah! Let's pay tribute to some of the names that'll make Texas the most glorious and proud state of the Union. Yeah! To the memory of noble Sam Houston. Yeah! 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Yeah! John Wayne. Yeah!

0: Mighty fine and a great big Western howdy. I'm Ranger Doug.
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0: and button shoes.
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0: Paid up with his union dues, and that's what I like about the South. Well, there's a place down south called Doo-Wah-Diddy. 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
1: Yeah, beautiful.
0: It's pretty, it sure is pretty. Doo-Wah-Diddy, yeah.

0: 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For this afternoon, sunshine with a high of 83. For tonight, partly cloudy, lows drop to 59. On Monday, sunshine with a high of 83. And on Tuesday, sunshine with a high close to 90. And that's a look at your King County weather from American Cowboy Radio 107.7 in Guthrie.
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0: 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But when someone rang it, it could be heard throughout the land. Now, Camp Cookie was the first to ever use that thing. First he'd cook up that grub, then he'd give that bell a ring. Cowboys knew what it meant when they heard the sound. They'd all come running, hooves a-thunderin' on the ground. Time to fill their bellies and give their ponies rest, tell stories, jokes, and poems, and have a little fun in jest. Now, things have really changed a lot, but we still like to hear the sound, and we use it to gather friends and family all around. For dinners and barbecues, we call them on the run. For weddings and parties, we still like to have our fun. Someone will say the blessing for the main dishes and the meat, and when that final amen is said, yay, we all get to eat. We'll sit around and tell stories of the bad times and the good, all the while enjoying this delicious array of food. Now someday we'll finally hear it, that distant dinner bell, from across the river, a sound we know so well. We'll be invited to this great big dining hall, where Jesus waits for his believers, and there's places for us all. We'll sit beside our loved ones as we share a meal of peace when we join that great party that's never gonna cease.
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0: I thought I'd see the country with a horse between my knees, just a riding down a gentle trail and enjoy a day of ease. But the sun is blazing hot, and there's a 50-mile wind, and I'm in dust from head to toe. I just want this ride to end. Just a whining, nothing pleases me. I was weaned on a pickle, and the worst I'll ever see is when I'm whining. Why didn't someone tell me a saddle was so hard, and I may never walk the same when we get back to the yard? And what's wrong with this old nag? Why does she move so slow? I don't believe I heard you right. Did you say 10 more miles to go? Just a whining, so I'll sit up here and pout. And you can join in my misery. It's not fair is what I spout when I'm whining. Just a dodge in the soap weeds and those spikes of prickly pear. And then there's those cow pies. They're scattered here and there. This trip of a lifetime sure ain't what it seems. I should have gone to the Hilton for that vacation of my dreams. Just a whining, you know I want to quit. So don't tell me to cowgirl up, because I ain't got the grit when I'm whining.

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0: 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For this afternoon, sunshine with a high of 79. For tonight, increasing clouds. Overnight lows drop to 62. For Monday, partly sunny with a high near 80. Monday night, mostly clear, lows of 61. And for Tuesday, expect sunshine with a high of 84 degrees. That's a look at your American Cowboy Radio weather. 97.3 in Pecos. 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
1: It's 4 o'clock when the cook's bell calls, raising cowboys up from their dreams. I pull on my boots and watch the red dust come puffing up through the worn seams. Spring works are on and we're leaving for dawn, and we won't strip our cacks till night. As I jingle the horses, I wonder how the bunkhouse looks in daylight. We're met with growls from a grouchy old cook as his sacred shrine we invade. But the table's stacked high with good steak and spuds and fresh biscuits he's just made. We're no better thought of at the corral, where snorts guide our way through the dark. Old JJ today, I hear David say, old Dave's ride will be no gay lark. The straw ball seems true as we call our mounts, roping horses his privilege for years, 'cause he knows each horse in the star's murky light by skying the tips of their ears. Finally we're mounted and ready to go, and the cow boss leads out the way. We ride by the wagon, long since retired, just a relic of yesterday. How many good meals was served from its box? How many good hands called it home? Though it's been idle for 10 years or more, the

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1: Now, boys, you're fixing to let those teenage hormones get you into a world of trouble.
2: Damn it, Garth, did I ask you to butt in?
1: You just come out of the hospital.
2: Well, there's only four of them.
1: Yeah, but, well, look, you fight this one first, yeah. And then I'll let you fight the other three after, okay?
2: Yeah, okay. Watch this kid.
1: Now, you better pick that knife up, because, son, you're going to need all the help you can get.
3: The cultural celebrations in Oklahoma generally focus on three things: history, food, and music. And what about the music? From Deep Deuce and Kane's Ballroom to Nashville and the New York Metropolitan Opera, Oklahoma has long laid claim to generations of talented musicians, singers, songwriters, filmmakers, and fine artists. We may be flyover country to the east and left coast, but the talent of Oklahoma is known, seen, and heard all over the world. There is one fellow that folks think of when we think of Oklahoma music, and that fellow is Bob Wills.

0: 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Here's a look at your King County weather from American Cowboy Radio 107.7 in Guthrie. For this afternoon, sunshine with a high of 83. For tonight, partly cloudy, lows drop to 59. On Monday, sunshine with a high of 83. And on Tuesday, sunshine with a high close to 90. 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
2: You know, it's said that every story has a hero, or at least one character that's main, but to call Larry anything less than grotesque is bordering on the insane. In a tavern booth in the days of my youth, we sat wasting away precious time, and one day what ensued, though you may think it crude, is the plot for this story in rhyme. You see, Larry liked to bet, and he yelled where he sat in a voice that was screechy and high. "Hey, barkeep, I will bet a $10 bill I can bite my own right eye." Now, this keep overgrown for being congenial weren't known, and his conversations often lacked grace, and all the hours therein that we'd spent in that den, we never once saw a smile on his face. He glared at our friend with an evil-like grin. I sure didn't think he'd bite, but he reached in the till, pulled out a bill, said, "I'd like to see you try it." Well, Larry popped out his glass eye, bit it not hard, then returned that thing to its socket. Then he picks up his winning all the time, widely grinning, stuck it neat in his pocket. Tender's face, it turned red. Some cuss words was said. It weren't hard saying he wasn't too tickled. Larry saw the despise in them bloodshot eyes and grinned that grin he grins when he's pickled. "You're a strange sort of bloke. Most folks laugh at that joke, but you didn't," Larry said with a sigh. "But I'm of sporting men, so I'll bet one more ten I can bite my own left eye." "You couldn't be blind. I myself seen you find your way through tables en route to the John. You're trying to bluff. Think I'm not guts enough? Well, I'm calling your hand, kids. You're on." Now, Larry weren't blind. That was easy to see. The keep thought he'd found his reprieve, so he laid down a ten spot and folded his arms. But Larry had a trick up his sleeve. You see, Larry'd been kicked in the mouth as a kid by this horse he was trying to bite. And what few teeth were left after that episode, some years later, got lost in a fight. This time, he didn't pop out any glass beeper, though he acted like he'd give it a try. But with the toothless grin of a man richer by ten, he used his false teeth to bite his left eye. Well, the bartender blew. He cussed Larry clean through. He said, "Take the money. Get out of this place. I've been swindled today. You've got most my pay. You best leave while you still got a face." "I assure you, sir, it's all done in jest. I didn't mean to make you upset. I'll give you a go to win back your dough if you'd just care to make one more bet." "Now, if you'll go down far to the end of the bar and place there a shot glass upright, I'll make a bet you won't regret, and most likely you'll be richer tonight. But I'll bet the 20 you had, then 10 more I'll add, that I can fill up a shot glass so far with nothing more than the juice from my lip full of snooze and not get one drop on your bar."

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0: 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For this afternoon, sunshine with a high of 79. For tonight, increasing clouds. Overnight lows drop to 62. For Monday, partly sunny with a high near 80. Monday night, mostly clear, lows of 61. And for Tuesday, expect sunshine with a high of 84 degrees. That's a look at your American Cowboy radio weather. 97.3 in Pecos. 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
1: East of Apache Junction, you can see it standing grand, jutting 3,000 feet above Arizona sand. Superstition Mountain. So how'd it get that name? Did it bring someone good fortune or add to wealth or fame? Or does that name reflect hardship or loss from days of old? Maybe that of miners who dug the rock for gold. People are still searching yet for the lost Dutchman mine. Its mother lode still hidden, even after all this time. No, I'm told the name goes to much more ancient days, to the lore of native Pimas, or bands of Apache braves. Bad medicine, they called the winds that howled from the towering spires. Their fear of those mountain winds shared for centuries round their fires. So when early cattlemen and farmers came and heard those Indian tales about the lower worlds they believed behind the mountains' wails, they called them superstitious. And well, there's your history. But while that's how the mountain got its name, there remains a mystery. Was there truth in what those ancient legends say? And if so, are those spirits still with us today?

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0: 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For this afternoon, sunshine with a high of 83. For tonight, partly cloudy, lows drop to 59. On Monday, sunshine with a high of 83. And on Tuesday, sunshine with a high close to 90. And that's a look at your King County weather from American Cowboy Radio 107.7 in Guthrie.
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2: Cowboy, count your blessings. Bodies rode together over the western halves of Gray. 'Twas a buckaroo from Utah and a hand from the Lone Star State.
3: And although they were raised some different of friends, they were the best. So of each other's tack and ways, they often could make jest.
2: Hot debates was often floored of grazing bits or spades, center fires or double rigs, leather straps or braids.
3: Each piece stands the test of time. Each serves a certain need, and each is worth its weight in gold, they finally both agreed.
2: The sticky part, as you might guess, in talk of right and wrong, was whether you should dally up or if you should tie on.
3: Crazy folks like you should be kept up in a cage. Just take your wraps, and you, my friend, might see a ripe old age. It's easy on the cattle. It's easier on the horse, and so it stands to reason it's easier on you, of course.
2: Texas says, now, buckaroo, that little spiel was nice, but it don't do horse nor cow no good if you have to catch them twice. Why, I've saved your twine a dozen times, all 60 feet of it. You wasn't criticizing then, to that you must admit. Now, the far west has big ranges, and they mount good crews, but then, to work one single baby calf takes twice as many men.
3: Okay, you saved my strain. I must confess it's true. But I'd rather lose 100 ropes than go what you went through. That time old Peaches blowed the cork and wrapped you in the middle. Me and old Shrade Walden got your smart self off the griddle. Cowboy, count your blessings that you didn't buy the farm, and all you got out of that little wreck was the big white cast on your arm.
2: Texas grin. When you cut a man's line, you cut it off up towards the noose, 'cause instead of one long, I've got two shorts, and neither is of much use. And though it's broke, my arm's still here, and in 6 weeks it'll mend. But I've still got all my God-given parts, and you can't say that, friend. The first time that we ever met and I shook hands with you, I noticed that your right forepaw was short a toe or two. Now, you speak of counting blessings, and I think that's just fine. So I'll keep my horn knot in my rope, 'cause I can still count all of mine.

Rowdy Guthrie in King County, Texas. 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

Fowler's the name. Stu Fowler. I'm a rooster. Fighting's my racket. Cockfighting. I come all the way from Texas across the burning sand to wet my feathers in the Rio Grande. I've hobbled for miles through Mexico. I've come to kill a big rooster called Rojo. Doing it all for chicken feed. For a country red, Rojo's wild. His fame has spread for many a mile. The hens all cackle when Rojo's around, but Stu Fowler's here to put Big Red down. I'll give them chickens something to cackle about. It's mid-afternoon as I stand in the street of the Spanish town called Los Leghorns Retreat. At the end of the row, a cantina stands. Ain't nothing but a chicken coop. It's plainly the haunt of an outlaw band. The sign on the front reads La Grande Nesto. And it's there I know I'll find my foe, the fabled Rojo. I can hear foul language coming out of that honky-tonk. I strut down the street, the cock of the walk. I crow for Big Red to come out and talk. Through the swinging doors of the Grand Ernesto, his head erect and his tail feathers low, steps Rojo. I can tell he's really...

His spurs are long and his eyes are green. An uglier cock I've never seen. He learned to be tough while he's in the pen. But I know his weakness, hens and gin. Then out of that honky-tonk and up to Rojo's side steps the prettiest little dance hall tackler in the West. Roosty Nuster, the southern fried feather duster. 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I'd like to run my hands through that red comb of hers. Rojo comes at me in a long, lanky run. Some people gather round to watch the fun. Bird to bird and beak to beak, I face Rojo and my heart gets weak. I crow and strut and I jump about, and then I take off in a run, 'cause I done chickened out.

0: 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For this afternoon, sunshine with a high of 79. For tonight, increasing clouds. Overnight lows drop to 62. For Monday, partly sunny with a high near 80. Monday night, mostly clear, lows of 61. And for Tuesday, expect sunshine with a high of 84 degrees. And that's a look at your American Cowboy Radio weather. 97.3 in Pecos. 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
1: A Texas cowboy on a barroom floor had drank so much he could drink no more. So he went to sleep with a troubled brain and dreamed that he rode on a hellbound train. The engine with murderous blood was damp, brilliantly lit by a brimstone lamp, while a demon for fuel was shoveling bones and the furnace rang with a thousand groans. The boiler was filled with blood and beer, and the devil himself was the engineer. The passengers were kind of a motley crew. There was church members, atheist, Gentile and Jew, rich men in broadcloth, beggars in rags, handsome young ladies and withered old hags. Yellow and black men, red, brown, and white, and they was all chained together. And it was a horrible sight. And the train rushed on at an awful pace, while the sulfurous fumes scorched their hands and face. And wilder the country grew, and faster the engine flew. And brighter the lightning flashed, and louder the thunder crashed, and hotter the air became, till their clothes were burnt from each quivering flame. And out of the distance there arose a yell, and the devil said, "We're near in hell." And the passengers all shrieked with pain, and they begged the devil to stop the train. But he capered about, and he danced for glee, and he laughed, and he joked at their misery. He said, "My faithful friends, you've done the work, and the devil never can a payday shirk. You've bullied the weak, and you've robbed the poor, and the starving brother you've turned from your door. You've laid up gold with a canker rust, and you've given free vent to your beastly lust. You've justice scorned and corruption sown, and you've trampled the laws of nature down. You've drunk, cheated, plundered, and lied, and you've mocked at God in your hell-born pride. Ah, you've paid full fare, so I'll carry you through. Why, it's only right you should have your due, 'cause the laborer always expects his hire. So I'll land you there in that lake of fire, where your flesh will waste in the flames that roar, and my demons torment you forevermore." Then the cowboy awoke with an anguished cry, his clothes wet with sweat and his hair standing high. And he prayed as he never had prayed till that hour, to be saved from his sin and the devil's power. And his prayers and his vows were not in vain, 'cause he never did ride on a hellbound train.
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0: 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For this afternoon, sunshine with a high of 83. For tonight, partly cloudy, lows drop to 59. On Monday, sunshine with a high of 83. And on Tuesday, sunshine with a high close to 90. And that's a look at your King County weather from American Cowboy Radio 107.7 in Guthrie.
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Duke. I heard the bad news very late tonight, much too soon. One of the best of our good guys is gone. As a friend for almost 30 years, I have to say I'm sorry. But I've got to sit down and write so I get it all out. Words from the heart are hard to say because they kind of stick in the throat. Marion Morris, Chait, Duke, the man, all of you are gone now. And a lot of the empty spaces in the old West are much emptier today. If George Washington was the father of our country, and Abe Lincoln was our rail-splitting cousin, then you were our official Uncle Big John. I remember that self-assured, side-winding stride of yours, and I hated to see you disappear through those swinging doors forever and right on out of our lives. But you'll never be out of our lives forever, Duke. You left your strength and your will and your legacy to us all. Might just as well say, quote, I, being John Wayne, part-time cowboy, sometime actor, and always patriot, being in sound mind, of big frame, and rugged religion, leave these, my American states, to you. I give you the big country and the wide western night, with more stars than you can count before you sleep. I leave you the rosy morning striping the sky, and the white clouds spangling the hills, and the strips of prairie wildflowers that bend in the sweet air that grows out of the canyons. I leave to you in perpetuity the songs of singing sand and lone coyotes and the timpani of thunder beyond those purple ranges. And you, Duke Wayne, were a man to fit those mountains, craggy-faced, stone-eyed, and rock-hard. You used to say you liked to work with an outfit you could trust. I guess that was the whole human race. We're gonna miss you down here, Pilgrim. You gave a lot of us the right and faith, and the faith and right, and all kinds of love. A love of justice, a love of nature, a love of friends, a love of laughter. And as you taught us so bravely, a love of life, generous of the losers, tolerant of the winners, both weak and strong. But as the Navajos say, sun and moon, time goes. The wind blows, hills turn to sand, and men turn to memories. My feelings are deep, but my words, they run shy to say how it hurts me to tell you goodbye. You left your brand on all of us, Duke. Some night, when the wind is blowing full of green sage, and there's the ghost-like sound of metal clinking, I won't think it's a spur glinting in the moonlight. It's a gold medal that says, John Wayne, American. So long, big fella.

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2: A trilogy for Sissy. It's a breezy 10 degrees, December 1985. A hooded, rather slow-looking boy walks down the street carrying an egg crate. Not a disturbing sight, but unusual. Unable to resist my own wit, I quip, "Your yolks will freeze, boy." 10 eggs, he mutters, opens the box, and changes my life. A face which couldn't decide if it desired to be blue or white, so it split the difference, popped out like a jack-in-the-box. Scrambling atop her siblings to reach me, hindered by stubby legs and pot belly, she failed at leaping into my arms, but found her mark in my heart. Eyes so intelligent I felt inferior said, "I need a home and you're it, pal." Defeated yet needing to make a stand, I said, "I don't need a damned dog, but Holly does." June 1986 finds me mounted on a weekend warrior's excursion. An enthusiastic yet obedient pup follows Frank and me in search of foot rot. I fall in on a steer. So does she. "Sissy, get back here," I yell, and point behind my horse. She stays there the rest of the day. At home, I gaze on her sleeping form and feel her dreams resemble mine. She did so well, and my eyes cloud with knowing she'll never be what she was meant to be. Alone at Dad's, Holly, asleep on the couch, is suddenly wakened by a snarling brute, which resembles our cordial pet in size and color only. Two intruders, friends of Dad's, stand in the doorway, hats in hand. Sissy straddles my startled wife, raised hair and bared teeth say mine. A misunderstanding, but a point made. As we visit, I watch her at play with the villains, now victims of fetch. All is forgotten but by me. No code words or trained reaction. No accidental robotic attack. A purely protective act of agape love which can't be bought, only given. No longer the family pet, she is now a family member. Status earned through rite of passage. All too often failed by true blood kin. She puts her ball in my idle hand and dares it to escape. It makes a valiant attempt, but fails again. As she returns with the fugitive, my thoughts return to an earlier day. She did so well, and my eyes cloud with knowing I'd been wrong. She is exactly what she was meant to be. Mr. McWhorter, Sissy's up here again. Sorry for the bother, I'll be right up. No bother, she's playing with the kids. Just letting you know she's here. Goodbye. Chuckling, I hang up the phone. How many such calls? No idea. Ambassador, guardian, babysitter, clown. $500, laughed at once. Like me, a social gadabout in new acquaintance or old friend, she sees no difference. Always visiting, her only vice. Trusting luck, I allow it over the protests of my wife. Too much freedom, too near the road. But she never goes near it until today. A drizzly September day, 1991. Recent rains make for easy digging for the first foot or so. Then I hit the rocks. My rock bar pounds mercilessly, steadily, into the blameless truck driver's brain. I told you so. Pounds mercilessly, steadily into mine. The grave is 2 hours in the digging. A collar hanging on the black walnut's limb, a hatefully silent mound of black dirt. All I've left of a precious child I loved too much to contain. Kneeling beside the end result of 5 years' love and training, I wonder how many grieving parents have wept those exact same tears for the exact same reason.

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1: 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For this afternoon, sunshine with a high of 79. For tonight, increasing clouds, overnight lows drop to 62. For Monday, partly sunny with a high near 80. Monday night, mostly clear, lows of 61. And for Tuesday, expect sunshine with a high of 84 degrees. And that's a look at your American Cowboy radio weather, 97.3 in Pecos, sponsored by Ram Country, Fort Stockton.
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This is Ben Parks, the sound wrangler here at American Cowboy Radio. Since early spring, I've been rounding up classic cowboy music, stories, and poetry. There's some Mavericks and Strays in the bunch. Now that I've got them all worked here at American Cowboy Radio, I think you'll enjoy the assemblage I've gathered. Riding herd over this rabble of cowboy sounds are quotes and clips from your favorite movies and TV shows. 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Several years ago, Red Steagall, the 2006 State of Texas Poet Laureate, put this song together that says what our vision is all about. Here's Red with Rodeo.

0: Webster's New World Dictionary defines it as a roundup of cattle, a going around, a cattle ring, or to put it in modern terms, a public exhibition or competition of the skills of cowboys, such as saddle bronc riding and calf roping. Now, I don't suppose a kid ever grew up in the United States of America that didn't play cowboys and Indians and dream of being a Wild Bill Elliott, a Gene Autry, or a Roy Rogers. And I suppose that's because buried deep within every man, whether he wears a business suit or a pair of faded jeans, there's a little bit of cowboy in us all. For most of us, it stays a dream. But for some folks like Casey Tibbs and Freckles Brown and Larry Mahan, it becomes a reality. And I'm sure that they'd tell you that they wouldn't trade it for the slickest white-collar job in the world. Because like any other profession, this hat has its own identity. Like pickups that drive better than Cadillacs. And good friends that mean a whole lot more than money. But then what does a man need besides a good horse, fresh air, plenty to eat, and good friends? Everything else seems like a waste. Friends, that's what this album's all about. Rodeos, cowboys, blue jeans, boots, and saddles. And we hope you'll find something here that's pleasing or will bring back a memory. Because if it does, then you've made us all feel like what we really wanted to be anyhow, a bunch of cowboys.
1: In every band of livestock, you might find a few that's weak. Some from troubles at their birth, their prospects most times bleak. Some weakened by lack of food or poor shelter in bad climes, or accident or sickness, motherless calves oft times. Dogies is what you call them. They're the trailers in the band, the first to suffer, fade, and fall when hardship hits the land. Dogies, just like in the song, little dogies get along. Your misfortune, not my own, little dogies get along. So it is with people. We've sure got some dogies too, those drifting through misfortune. So what are we to do? Do we just say, get along, your misfortune, not our own? You just get along, little dogie, just drift along alone? No, I say, if we're able, we lend a helping hand. Their misfortune is our own. We're part of the same band. You, of course, do what you will, and I'll do what I decide. But if you were that dogie, you'd want someone at your side.

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1: Milk out. 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
3: 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For this afternoon, sunshine with a high of 83. For tonight, partly cloudy, lows drop to 59. On Monday, sunshine with a high of 83. And on Tuesday, sunshine with a high close to 90. And that's a look at your King County weather from American Cowboy Radio, 107.7 in Guthrie.
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0: taking you back to when music was a slice out of the old West. 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
1: Grandma's dog ain't very big. He's got more fur than brain. Grandma loves that little dog, but the rest of us complain, 'cause he's always underfoot and he's got that constant yap. He thinks he's king of the house sitting there on Grandma's lap. He never had much training. He still piddles on the floor, and it takes three men to catch him when he runs out the door. He's not like my good cow dog. He don't have no job to do. Well, except for loving Grandma, and to that job he's true. For whenever Grandma's near, that little dog will strut, then snarl at the rest of us, that sassy little mutt. Grandma loves that little dog, so I guess we'll let him stay, and hope he outlives Grandma, but only by one day.

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And while it seems I always had to roam, I'm glad I didn't see their eyes grow old. 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

0: Ranger. Fiery horse with the speed of light, a cloud of dust, and a hearty Hi-Yo Silver. The Lone Ranger.
1: 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Away!
2: 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Return with us now to those thrilling days of yesteryear. The Lone Ranger rides again.

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0: to the news as far as the county line. This will be your weather report. You take your average weather report. It's usually full of your cloud cover and your intermittent rain, not to mention your warm front. But never mind all that precipitation. Everybody around these parts is talking about the big wind we had the day before last. My God, she was a ringtail snorter. A bit more twist on her and she might have turned into one of them torpedoes. Bert Bemrose of Minorca Corners is phoned in to tell us that one of his brood hens, standing with her back to that wind, laid the same egg 5 times. That'll be your news. Charlie Ferguson reporting.
1: 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For this afternoon, sunshine with a high of 79. For tonight, increasing clouds. Overnight lows drop to 62. For Monday, partly sunny with a high near 80. Monday night, mostly clear, lows of 61. And for Tuesday, expect sunshine with a high of 84 degrees. And that's a look at your American Cowboy Radio weather. 97.3 in Pecos. 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
1: One of my greatest fascinations in life has always been a little store where you can go in and get a vanilla Coke and listen to the popcorn machine go pop, pop, pop, and dig through a record bin and find a record for 69 cents that you always wanted all your life. When I was in high school, the only way you could get from North Austin to South Austin on the bus was to get off the bus in Central Austin and get on another bus. And where you changed the bus at 6th and Congress was a place called a Woolworth store. And I always had just enough time to run into the Woolworth store and get myself a vanilla Coke, dig through the record bin, wink at the boys, and get back on the bus. And Woolworth stores are the same everywhere in the world. They have this wonderful smell to them. They smell like popcorn and chewing gum rubbed around on the bottom of a leather-soled shoe. And the first time we went to Europe, we landed in London and we were driving through central London and we came around a corner and by golly, there was a Woolworth store. And I wanted them to stop the car and let me out so I could go fill up my suitcase with unnecessary plastic objects. And if you've ever been in a big Woolworth store where there's an elevator, or a lift, as they say in Europe. Every time the doors open on the elevator, they make a little noise like this. And I've often been asked what that little noise was. And that's what it is. It's the elevator doors.

0: We'll go tomorrow and take a date and we all waltz the aisles of the 5 and 9. Going up.
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1: You know, being a cowboy is not the safest job. A certain amount of pain one can't expect. It just goes with the territory, these hookings, stompings, and wrecks. Oh, what's a few stitches here and there, a broken bone on occasion. A real cowboy just laughs at these pains. They're just annoying abrasions. There's one accident that all cowboys fear. Just the very mention makes a man wince. It happens when you're climbing over the crowd, and just as you get straddled, your boot slips off the fence. Suddenly an excruciating pain shoots through your gut, and your eyes begin to tear, and from deep inside there comes a moan. And only you can hear. You're too weak to hold your place, so you slide off to the ground, and your knees drop to your belly as you start to roll around. You gasp for air, but it don't help. Short breaths are all that come. Now your eyes have crossed, the pain's still there, and your nose is starting to run. Your legs are shaking, only a fool had tried to stand, so you bite your lip with the brim of your hat or anything else at hand. In public, it ain't proper for a man to grab himself down there. So as last resort, you fling off your hat and try to pull out your hair. How long can this pain last? You begin to ask yourself when suddenly you realize the boys are standing around. Now perhaps they'll offer help. But no, they laugh at your discomfort as you try to get your breath, and you think how cruel they are to laugh at a man who's a lying so close to death. When finally one angelic soul leans over you as a pain shoots up your side, and grinning from ear to ear, he asks, Lord, you gonna be able to ride? Well, as best you can, you open one eye and you stares him in the face. Of course, his eyes blurred and roll back somewhat, but you nod your head a shake. But here in the West, we always answer, because that's the cowboy way. So with all the strength that you can muster, you reply,
2: I think I'll be okay.
1: There is no way to measure such pain or a scale by which to rate. Take my advice when entering the corral. Be darn sure to use the gate. Texas Longhorn is a raw-boned, hardy breed with wide-spreading horns. These mongrel cattle can withstand drought and blizzards, disease, and almost any wild adversary, including the cowboy.
3: State. Yeah. Let's pay tribute to some of the names that'll make Texas the most glorious and proud state of the Union. Yeah. To the memory of noble Sam Houston. Yeah. The one and only David Crockett. Yeah. John Wayne. Yeah.

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1: Chester, if it took brains to start trouble, Dodge would be as peaceful as Boston.
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1: So?
2: You never heard of me?
1: Nope.
2: Well, I've been in California for quite a spell.
1: Well, this is Dodge, Fergus. And gunmen with big reputations come and go a lot here. Mostly they go.
2: Now, look, Marshal, I ain't never caused any trouble here.
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0: 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Here's a look at your King County weather from American Cowboy Radio 107.7 in Guthrie. For this afternoon, sunshine with a high of 83. For tonight, partly cloudy, lows drop to 59. On Monday, sunshine with a high of 83. And on Tuesday, sunshine with a high close to 90. And that's a look at your King County weather from American Cowboy Radio 107.7 in Guthrie.
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about war or hurricanes that hit our shore. We hear a lot about hard times and a good deal more about the crimes that make the front pages of our news. But all that does is sing the blues about America. Now, what are the good things in our lives? About the men who love their wives, who take their kids when they go fishing, spend their working days just wishing to make things better. A fireman who climbs a tree and sets a little kitten free. A policeman who helps you cross the avenue. A man who stops when you're broken down and asks if you need a lift to town, or simply says, "Friend, what can I do?" Have you stopped at a grocery store and watched a kid who's bit off more than his 5 or 10 cent piece can chew? He needs just 2 cents or three to get that soda pop, you see. And you get that feeling? Why not? And you come through. And how about on a Sunday morning, the sun's up high and the day is morning, and church bells break the stillness in the sky? All your neighbors and your friends climb in the family car again and go to church. Never question why. Then you look at the USA, the folks at work, their kids at play, and looking back you see how hard they've tried to keep this country free and strong. And somehow you've known all along the answer's here, right in your own backyard. As long as you believe in love and faith, hope, God above, the future of this land of ours is strong. And most of us feel just that way, and that's the truth. So let us say, America can't be so very wrong.

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1: This first poem, Johnny Clare, is from the history of Osage County, Oklahoma, where I live. So come with me through the pages of time and through the land of the blue stem. In north central Oklahoma, in the land known as the Osage, the spring and early summer rest so easy on the eye, where lush green rolling carpet marks the passing of Mariah, as she dances sometimes gently with the clouds which dot the sky. Much like a ballerina, she pirouettes and leaps across her stage of prairie, and she seems to never pause, while high above the scenery, a hawk critiques the drama and voices his approval, flapping wings in mute applause. The deer, the birds, the woodchuck bear witness from their browsings as they share their home with cattle, the tourists of this land who took the place of buffalo in harvesting the blue stem after they themselves were reaped when progress dealt death's hand. Should you travel through this country, heading west toward Ponca City, 14 miles out of Pawhuska, on the highway state funds pave, some 50 yards or so due south of tar and asphalt ribbon, amid the grass, wild roses grow, and there you'll find a grave. It once lay on the open plain, surrounded by tall blue stem. There's now a trap with shorter grass, well kept, devoid of weeds. It seems so humble at first glance, steel fence, a cross of concrete, till close examination shows a cast iron plaque which reads, Johnny Clare, May 1890, May 1910, cowboy employed by Dr. Hall, Pawhuska, thrown from his horse and killed at this spot, courtesy Continental Oil Company.

To be a cowboy was the call this young man gladly answered. He'd not trade lots with anyone. In life he'd found his pearl. He lived to ride and rope rough stock to test his skill and courage, to polish up the dance floor with a smiling blue-eyed girl. Young Johnny lived the cowboy's life and lived it to the fullest. His pride would let no brute escape as long as he drew breath, so he thought not of consequence. An outlaw steer his quarry, and on that warm spring Osage day, he died cowboy's death. Dwight Barnard was the man who found young Johnny's prostrate body. He tried to crawl, but soon succumbed to sun and broken bone. From pulling grass out by the roots, his hands were torn and bloody. Wild with pain, he'd pawed the ground, afraid to die alone. The horse he'd rode still stood nearby. The outlaw steer stood with him. A stout length of manila hemp was stretched between the pair. There were no human witnesses to relay what had happened. The truth now lives with God above and died with Johnny Clare. A tinker happened by the way and saw a small crowd gathered. The group was friends and comrades of this young man who'd been slain. He reached into his wagon box, produced a tarp of canvas with wagon sheet for coffin to rest. The lad was lame. A short time later, lore maintains, a buckboard journeyed out there and it carried Johnny's mother to his final resting place. Her black dress blowing in the wind, it said she stood for hours, praying and remembering as the tears streamed down her face. Beneath the rich black Osage sod, her precious son was buried, the one to whom she'd given life and nourished from her breast. And though her sorrow knew no bounds, there was some consolation. At least she could die knowing where her Johnny lay at rest. How many young men like her son have gone to seek their fortune? Their siren call, a lowing herd, the whispering prairie wind, which beckoned to the spirit of the ones who tamed the West, who left their loved ones wondering if they'd ever meet again. How many young men like her son met death upon the prairie, their flesh preceding bleaching bone and melding with the sod. So let us think of Johnny's grave as everlasting tribute to those unfound whose dying gasps were heard by none but God. In North Central Oklahoma, in the land known as the Osage, the spring and early summer rest so easy on the eye. A lush green rolling carpet covers Johnny Clare, young cowboy. But his spirit's free and dancing with Mariah in the sky.

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0: Tonight in Bay Point, Maine, it's beef bourguignon. In Malibu, it's sirloin kebabs. You'll find beef fajitas at the Four Fork Ranch. And Kung Pao beef in Chinatown. In New Orleans, it's Creole pepper steak. And beef bracciola in the north end of Boston. There's a great corned beef sandwich at 7th and 55th. 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Beef. 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

0: 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For this afternoon, sunshine with a high of 79. For tonight, increasing clouds. Overnight lows drop to 62. For Monday, partly sunny with a high near 80. Monday night, mostly clear, lows of 61. And for Tuesday, expect sunshine with a high of 84 degrees. And that's a look at your American Cowboy Radio weather. 97.3 in Pecos. 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

place is anywhere in the world where an American serviceman could find a pretty girl in a jukebox. The music? Well, it's a tune that comes as close as any to being the theme song of history's greatest war. The song started out in a Texas town that became almost as famous for a gal named Rose as for the Alamo. At last count, Bob Wills sold over 14 million copies of San Antonio Rose. It's one of the biggest songs ever recorded, a legacy which the man they call a living legend will leave the world of country music, a world he helped to shape.

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2: You ask how come I call my old mule Ruth? When in fact the solemn truth is that he's a Jack and not no Jenny, that's for sure. Well, there's no call for you to know, but since you asked, I'll tell you so. Just settle back and heed to what I say. It started in 1861, the war, well, it had just begun to be a war. I wasn't much, so to speak, a mule skinner, not one to seek fame or fortune, especially in no war. Now, every man's got a pride. Most times it's deep inside about his job, and mine was attending mules. My favorite was a long-eared Jenny. Now, I reckon you'll think that I'm a ninny, 'cause I loved her just like I'd love my mother. She was faithful, stout, and she was smart, and friend, she had lots of heart. If she'd been a man, I'd have loved her like a brother. Well, we'd fought back with all we had, but still the war was going bad, for in 64, Schofield hit us Tennessee boys hard. And just 30 miles away at dawn near Spring Hill on early morn, five generals that wore Confederate gray had chitlins and bacon and eggs and grits. Lord, they'd planned to give them fits, but the tide of war just went the other way. The five brave men that led Hood's charge was met by artillery barrage that mowed them down just like so much hay. Now somebody had to get them men, and by golly, I can't remember when I've ever been so proud as I was that day. Just take old Ruth, the captain said, and when it got dark, I slowly led my Jenny to the Harpeth River's bank. I found them young boys in gray, and when on Ruth's back they stiffly lay, I started back, but then my spirit sort of sank. A dad-blamed sentry opened fire, and them Yankees did conspire to add me to their list of casualties. She just plowed along, not a-listening to the bullet song, just brushed them off like they was a swarm of bees. Well, somehow we got back that night, and I thank God I was all right. I'd brought them boys from where they was a-laying. I hadn't even got a scratch, so I lit my pipe, and when the match flared up, I seen old Ruth was just a-swaying. Blood was running down her side. My throat choked up, and then I cried, and she looked at me, and her eyes was soft and brown. She seemed to say, "Now don't cry for me. We had a job to do, you see." And then old Ruth just seemed to slide right down. There's a marker I put on her grave. It reads, "Here lies a mule who gave her life," and that's the truth. Now every mule I'll ever own will bear your name, so be it known. While I'm alive, they'll always be alive.

0: you're hearing this, you've probably been invited to give us a listen while we're building the American Cowboy Radio Network. Our job is to listen to you, take your suggestions, and put them on the air. The other job is to keep the stock happy, so we're out feeding the calves. When we get back in, we'll read the suggestions you've sent us by email at ben@rt66.media. That's ben@rt66.media.
1: What? You don't look as if you've been dancing all night, Miss Leslie.
2: I came home at 10:45. And I read about Texas until 5 this morning.
1: Man, that takes a heap of reading, Texas does.
2: We really stole Texas, didn't we, Mr. Benedict? I mean, away from Mexico.
1: You're catching me a bit early to start joking, Miss Leslie.
2: But I'm not joking, Jordan. Why, it's all right there in the history books, isn't it? I'm only speaking impersonally about history.
1: You all think that the glory happened here in the East, don't you? With Valley Forge and Bunker Hill.
2: Oh, Jordan,
1: Do you know about San Jacinto? Have you heard about the Alamo?
2: Well, certainly. I read about them all last night.
3: But Leslie, you mustn't talk that way to a Texan. They feel very strongly about their state.
2: Oh, well, he shouldn't take it so hard. You would think somebody had spoiled you terribly. Your wife or somebody.
1: I haven't any wife. I live with my sister.
2: Why aren't you married, Jordan?
3: Leslie, first you attack a man's country, and now you try to pry into his family life.
4: Lizzie, if Mr. Benedict has finished his breakfast, why don't you show him the stables?
2: We have just quarreled in a polite way about Texas, so there's no use you trying to palm me off on
4: him. Oh.
2: And anyway, Mother, Mr. Benedict is probably engaged to marry the daughter of the adjoining ranch. Although beautiful, he's comparatively poor. And only has 200,000 acres and 500,000 cows.
4: Oh. Is she pretty?

0: 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For tonight, partly cloudy, lows drop to 59. On Monday, sunshine with a high of 83. And on Tuesday, sunshine with a high close to 90. And that's a look at your King County weather from American Cowboy Radio, 107.7 in Guthrie.
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0: Mr. Ed will never speak unless he has something to say. 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Well, listen to this. I am Mr. Ed.
1: 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For this afternoon, sunshine with a high of 79. For tonight, increasing clouds. Overnight lows drop to 62. For Monday, partly sunny with a high near 80. Monday night, mostly clear, lows of 61. And for Tuesday, expect sunshine with a high of 84 degrees. And that's a look at your American Cowboy Radio weather. 97.3 in Pecos. 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
2: This is your KORN reporter, Charlie Farquharson. First with the news in Moot Point, Minorca Corners, and McKeister's Rapids. And here's a scoop hot off your press. 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But Merle tells me he'll be back home Monday doing business at the same old stand. Except to start next week, Merle and Reba Veach are going to double their staff. There'll be the both of them there. Reba for sitting and sorting, and Merle for standing on hand. Merle says it'll be handy to have his wife on the payroll. All he gets now is what he can shake out of the packages.
3: 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For tonight, we'll have a clear night. Overnight lows dropping to the low 50s. For Monday, a mix of clouds and sun with a high temperature in the upper 70s. For Monday night, clear skies, lows dropping to the mid 50s. And on Tuesday, we'll have a sunny and breezy day with a high in the mid 80s. And that's a look at your spot-on weather on the Legends Classic Country Network.

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2: Thank you. It's a pleasure to be back at Anderson Fair. Nice to see all of y'all out. A wonderful fair summer evening that it is. We're going to open up with a song that was written by Mr. Patrick Alger, all about what happens when you have two full moons in the same month, while the second one is called the Blue Moon.

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